0: civilization of other civilization.
1: Yes, sir.
0: Recognize you as a human, an equal human being.
1: Yes, sir.
0: But this people don't recognize you as an equal human.
1: That's right.
0: And they will go to war to keep from recognizing you. Well, what rights we have to stick around here? Up, let us be going from people that don't want to accept us.
1: That's right.
0: As an equal human being.
1: That's right, right.
0: Yes, thank you.
1: Yes,
0: it's
1: sir.
0: Right. This is terrible. You come out with an arm full of diplomas and degrees, where are you going?
1: Yes, sir.
0: Back to my white teacher. And ask my white teacher to give me a job. Your white teacher give you a job when your white teacher educated you.
1: That's right. Yes, sir.
0: That was a job. Go do something now for self. You go seeking the teacher to give you a job. You're seeking the teacher to forever rule you.
1: That's right.
0: Even though the teacher have taught you how to go for self.
1: Yes, sir.
0: I think they've done a very nice job there.
1: Yes, sir.
0: Still doing. Offering you education and training how to do something for yourself.

Assalamu alaikum, and welcome to another episode of Muhammad Speaks Radio. And I am your host, Sister Nora Muhammad. As a student and follower of the Honorable Elijah Muhammad, I must begin by bearing witness that there is no God but Allah, who appeared in the person of Master Farah Muhammad. We are so grateful, indebted, and honored that Allah came and raised the Honorable Elijah Muhammad as a perfect leader, teacher, and guide to the black man and black woman, downtrodden, overburdened, neglected, and harmed, forgotten, abused in North America. And it is in their great names that I greet the listening and viewing audience with the greetings of peace of Assalamu alaikum. I want to thank you for joining me for another episode of Muhammad Speaks. I am very excited to be here this evening with you. It is certainly a privilege to be able to sit in front of the microphone and share words of wisdom from the Honorable Elijah Muhammad and to bear witness to my experience and the experience of those around me and how implementing his teachings has led us to great success, and we see more success is on the horizon. I want to thank Brother Minister Wasim Muhammad for this opportunity to bear witness to the teachings of the Honorable Elijah Muhammad here with you on Muhammad Speaks Radio. There is someone who makes this possible, and I am so grateful to Brother Minister for the work and the sacrifice and the labor and the opportunities that he extends to all of us at Temple Number 20 here in Camden. We are located at 1157 Haddon Avenue, and I encourage you to come visit us every Sunday at 2 p.m. We meet there, and we talk about the Honorable Elijah Muhammad. Well, our minister teaches about the Honorable Elijah Muhammad and why it is so important that we get this message. And I hope just to do a little bit of that this evening while I have your time and attention. And I just want to just say another thing about Brother Minister Wasim Muhammad. I was bearing witness at the temple recently, and I was just talking about how individuals from all walks of life come and consult with Brother Minister in whatever industry, field of endeavor, they are looking to enhance their success or create success. And they seek Brother Minister Wasim Muhammad's counsel. And I know that it is what the Honorable Elijah Muhammad has created in terms of a foundation of knowledge and experience through this program, through the work that the Honorable Elijah Muhammad has us do every single day. It is from that foundation of experience, the foundation of knowledge that the Honorable Elijah Muhammad provides for us when we study him, that affords Brother Minister Wasim Muhammad the knowledge, the wisdom, and the success that he's had, whereby others see that success and come to him as a brother or sister. And he gives them wise consultation. And I was remarking about how, you know, in the age of modern technology and social media, everyone has a webinar. People have webinars, people have coaching programs, consultation programs. And quite frankly, they bilk people out of their hard-earned dollars. And people are looking sincerely for an opportunity to learn. And, you know, people are in this social media world just frankly robbing people. And it is interesting to watch Brother Minister, you know, share wisdom with leaders, whether they're political leaders, business leaders, religious leaders, leaders in their family, leaders in the community, people really well-intended and striving hard to make a difference for the people that they serve, the people they're responsible for. And it's just wonderful to see. And, you know, Brother Minister provides consultation, gives people guidance, and he does so, of course, you know, free of charge, because, you know, there is no price on the truth. And if our people are coming and seeking it, then it is our responsibility to provide it to them. And so I just want to acknowledge the work that Brother Minister is doing, not just in the walls of Muhammad's Temple, number 20, but we see many leaders across this community and frankly, across this nation who consult with him and who are better for it
and they are able to provide a greater service to their people because of it. And that's just what we do as followers of the Honorable Elijah Muhammad. We are a benefit to our people wherever they are. And I also want to acknowledge CROW. CROW is the Coalition for Remembrance of the Honorable Elijah Muhammad. And it is something that we do each week. Those who watch and listen week after week, you know by now that we acknowledge the Coalition for Remembrance of the Honorable Elijah Muhammad for the marvelous work that they do in remembering the Honorable Elijah Muhammad and reminding us and teaching us of who he is, in fact, in who he is, and not, led by, interests, or they don't give him to us in a filtered way. Straight, no chaser, uncut, the truth of the Honorable Elijah Muhammad. And we know that it is that man's wisdom that we need in this day and time. And we are so grateful to the co-founders, Brother Khalif Muhammad, and the work that he's doing and the sacrifice that he's made. Brother Shaheed Muslim and the work that he's doing and the sacrifices that he's made. And our late brother, Brother Munir Muhammad, the work that he's done, the sacrifices that he's made, and how he has single-handedly influenced so many people to learn more about the messenger, learn more about the Nation of Islam, and bring other people to this great knowledge. And I'm talking about whether they're in the halls of Congress, whether they're in the Capitol, the State House, the prime ministers and other nations. Brother Munir Muhammad has impacted people all over the world, and CROW has impacted people all over the world. And so we're very grateful to them. And I want to thank our lovely sister, Sister Aisha Nafis Muhammad, for being my guest last week as we talked about her journey in coming to birth as a young sister who was raised with this knowledge and with these teachings. And I believe that what she shared with the audience was so instrumental, so valuable. And I want to encourage that sister. Sister, you keep striving, you keep going. The impact that you have, that you can single-handedly have on our people, is something that's real. And I don't want you to take for granted what you have, and I don't want you to discount your ability to impact our people and continue, providing, great information through the CROW Report. And you can read Sister's latest submission to the CROW Report by visiting CROW.report, that's CROE.report. And you can see Sister Aisha's latest article. And we look forward to seeing from our sister much more and hearing from her much more, because she has so much to offer. And I want to also give a nod of thanks and support to Brother Mandeen Muhammad, who had a wonderful show this week, this past Sunday on CROW, of which Brother Minister Wasim Muhammad was one of the in-studio guests. But, for those brothers and sisters who are ensuring that each week, nationwide and internationally, we get to watch, like we would turn on television, we can see information in a program that's relevant to us and that's for us. 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I encourage you to visit crow.org so that you can learn more, and you and I will be edified if we tune in and learn from the example of an organization over 40 years, a black organization, 40 years dedicated to the remembrance of the Honorable Elijah Muhammad and all that they have been able to create and cultivate just with his name. So I want to thank those wonderful members at CROW, Sister KJ Muhammad, Sister Amina Muhammad, and the wonderful family there that welcomed our Camden family into town. And we look forward to hearing
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And as I said, I'm very excited for this evening's program. We're going to talk about the Honorable Elijah Muhammad and what he has taught us and why that is so necessary and relevant for our people. We are going to transition into a quick break, and I want you to come back with us on the other side and make sure you call in. You can call in 856-962-8178. That's 856-962-8178, and we're going to transition into a quick break, but we'll be back on the other side, and we hope you will too.

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1: Assalamu alaikum, and we are back from that break. I want to thank you for sticking in with us. As I said, I am Sister Nora Muhammad, hosting Muhammad Speaks Radio this evening. And if you were with us during that break, you heard a song, "When You Are Who You Are." I thought that song was good to play this evening. I think that the lyrics in that song are words that we can study today. Thinking about how confused we are, specifically as black women, and we are quite unsure who we are. And so we do things that just aren't real. Whether it's our hair, whether it's our nails, eyelashes, you know, we are walking around, unfortunately, costumed. And when someone is in costumed, their real self, their true self, is concealed. And in our case, not only is our true self concealed behind the costume, inside the costume, we frankly do not know who we are. And so just like the brother sang in that song, that people just don't want to be themselves, and they're quite honestly confused. And, you know, as black women, we have certainly been made to be very confused here, having lost the knowledge of ourselves, the knowledge of God, the knowledge of our people, the knowledge of our original tongue, the knowledge of our names. We've lost so much in this experience. And although we can talk about having lost this knowledge, lost these experiences of independence and self-reliance, and you know, what our true cultures, our more ways, our idiosyncrasies as original people, we've lost that. And so we can talk about that in a historical context, certainly. But it's something that we can reflect on that happened in a past time. However, we continue to deal with the consequences of that in a current time. And so when we come before you on Muhammad Speaks Radio and we're talking about the history of our people, it is not because we're trying to pick the scabs of old wounds. In fact, this remains a wound that is unhealed. And that evidence is from what we see in our communities every day, leading in the horrific statistics of gun violence, of diseases like breast cancer, whereas black women lead in the most aggressive forms of cancer and have the highest death rates, and the same with black men and prostate cancer, and black people are leading in colorectal cancers and you know, being diagnosed with very aggressive cancers, to our socioeconomic status, to the ways that we continue to be abused in this nation, really without any recourse. And so certainly what happened to us we can reflect on it in a historical context. However, we have to also acknowledge that today in this present time, we continue, our lived experience continues to bear the ramifications and consequences of that horrific treatment, the lack to stripping of the knowledge of ourselves and the inhumane treatment that was and is rendered upon us. And reflecting back to that opening clip that we listened to of the Honorable Elijah Muhammad, in which he was talking about citizenship and civil rights. And in that clip, the Honorable Elijah Muhammad questions or acknowledges that we have not, in fact, been acknowledged for our civil rights, let alone human rights. And the fact of the matter is, human rights precede civil rights, and the very humanity of us as a people has never been recognized. And, you know, in the founding documents of this nation, in establishing the Constitution, where our people were deemed three-fifths of a person, three-fifths of a person. So we could line up five black men and they were only counted, you know, or only three of them were counted. And what does that say that they thought or believed or felt about you and I, that we would not, I mean, three-fifths, how do you fraction a person? And this is in a very important document to this nation. And I always like to remind us that, you know, as the plantation owners, and landowners of this nation were counting their property, the cow was a whole cow. The chicken was a whole chicken. The sheep was a whole sheep. The dog was a whole dog. The horse was a whole horse. They didn't have to line up five horses and count three. No, each horse counted as one. And so here we are as black people in America, not being counted as full human beings, and certainly not having the human, our humanity, or having human rights acknowledged as a whole human being. And so this is what we have to wrestle with today. And, you know, in thinking about what defines a citizen is someone who has ownership or participation in a nation, and also has the entitlement and the opportunities provided by that nation, has safety and protections of that nation. And we certainly in our history cannot find where we've had our safety as a priority to those who lead this nation, whether that's safety from themselves or even safety from the ignorance that we do. We have never had our safety as a priority in this nation. And so, you know, some of us may say, well, we're citizens now. You know, Sister Nora, you're talking about a time in American's history where we were not citizens, right? Well, do we know when we so-called American Negroes or so-called African Americans were granted citizenship? We can look back to the 14th Amendment, an amendment, right? Not an original part of the document. It's an amendment to the document. Ratified in 1868, where we were then declared citizens, because it was in the 14th Amendment that anyone born in the United States or a naturalized person could be deemed as citizens in 1868. Yet, though the 14th Amendment was ratified in 1868, we should have had the opportunity to vote and vote freely, because that's what citizens do. Yet the 15th Amendment in the United States, because this is an amendment, right? This is not a part of the original document, in 1870 prohibited denying a person the opportunity to vote because of their race, because of their color, right? So in 1868, because it was the 14th Amendment gave us the opportunity to participate as citizens, right? But then it took a 15th Amendment for the United States to decide that it is not going to impede our people in voting, right? And that was 1870. Yet, although we are citizens by birth, those who are born in this nation, there was still a need for the Civil Rights Act in 1964. And the Civil Rights Act ended segregation in the United States on the basis of race or color or religion, right? And we're talking 1964. Now, I'm trying to show us how the citizenship or the lack of entitlements of citizenship for Black people is, as the Honorable Elijah Muhammad said in that opening clip, that we are in fact not treated as citizens of this nation. And so it was the 1964 Civil Rights Act that was supposed to end segregation or prejudice based on race or color. And yet there was a Voting Rights Act of 1965 that still this law had to be passed so that voting rights could not be prohibited for Black people in America, right? So here we are. We start off in 1868, right? And we, because we're born in America, we can be citizens regardless of ever having been property, the possession of white slave owners, right? And then we go 1965, right? That's a century later. And we are still looking to pass laws to allow us to participate as a citizen. So it is exactly like what the Honorable Elijah Muhammad said in that opening clip. And so we have to consider the framework that our people are trying to operate in as if we have all of the opportunities and entitlements as citizens, and yet we are still looking at the reframing of voter laws in this nation. We're looking at redistricting that changes how the opportunities of Black people or so-called African Americans and their ability to elect people who they want to represent them. Supreme Court is trying to hold on and allow people to continue to vote by mail. Voter ID laws are, there some states are still looking to pass those. And we know that we still have people in our families that may not have a legal birth certificate because some of our people were born when Black people didn't get birth certificates. So the idea that we should be treated as citizens, that we should have the entitlements, is still something that our people are seeking. So when I say that we have to consider the framework that some of our people are trying to implement to, plot our way to freedom through votes and elections, and I will say, brothers and sisters, that's not it. Now, I know that, we're in the midst of midterms and I got my vote by mail ballot and I am excited to support, Congressman Donald Norcross. And I'm excited to support, great school board members who are, running for reelection because they are local. I know them. I know what it is that they stand for. And I know what they intend to do in terms of service and advocacy for our young people. However, things get tricky when we're talking about the national level, right? And that's something that the Honorable Elijah Muhammad cautions us to think or to be so bought in that we can have a national election and we get what we need out of it. So here on Muhammad Speaks Radio, we encourage you to be involved locally, certainly, because you want to know who those people are at City Hall, in your municipal buildings, that's making decisions on behalf of your family, your children, your students who are going to school. And aside from that, what we promote is what the Honorable Elijah Muhammad promoted, and that is us doing something for ourselves. We cannot continue to look to our former slave master to solve all of our problems. And that's why I bring up the idea of our people looking to singularly use voting to enhance a way for us in a future. What we encourage our people to do is to look and do something for ourselves. And the Honorable Elijah Muhammad taught us that we have to be ourselves and we have to do for self. And that is what we promote here on Muhammad Speaks Radio. We're going to take another short break and we're going to come back and talk more about what the Honorable Elijah Muhammad has for us. And I encourage you, brothers and sisters, to get that powerful book, Message to the Black Man in America. It is a book that you will read and it will change your life. I know we have, you know, college students who are just starting their September semester, and you are studying Greek mythology, you're studying chemistry, you're studying math, you're studying social psychology. I encourage you to purchase that book, Message to the Black Man, and that will edify and help you understand everything that you're getting in your college classrooms. We're going to take a short break and be back on the other side.
2: Even Alma is grateful to the mother of their baby. They try to help build homes for them so that they can produce babies of their kind. I said, we just have the food. White man out there beating and kicking. Your mother up and down the street and you stand and look. We should suicide before we take such stuff. Let the white man come over in our yard and beat up our woman, our mother. No, brother. No. We both go down together.
1: All praises are due to Allah for the most honorable Elijah Muhammad. You know, some people have a grave misconception on the Honorable Elijah Muhammad and what he taught our people. And some of that misconception relates to the status of women. And I can remember being a college student and our employer was so confused that me and my sisters were in school, at college, at a university studying, because she knew that we were Muslims, and her idea and expectation of Muslim women was dumb, barefoot, and pregnant. And so they were very confused about what we were doing in school. And so it is important, I believe, that we clear up the misconception that has been spread about the position of Muslim women. And so the Honorable Elijah Muhammad taught us that a nation can rise no higher than its woman. So if a nation, and if a man wants to see his nation thrive, then that man has to elevate that woman. Isn't that true? If the nation is to be educated, then that man has to make sure his women are educated, because who's going to educate the children if the women are not educated? The women must have civility. The women must have knowledge. And so it is not information or knowledge that is withheld from Muslim women. In fact, in the Nation of Islam, the sisters are taught to study the same thing our brothers study. And so on Muhammad Speaks Radio, when I'm on the program, you know, I like to take some moments to clear up misconceptions that many people have about the Muslim sister in the Nation of Islam. Pregnant, we may be, but we are not dumb and we certainly are not barefoot. We are an intelligent and capable, civilized and beautiful collection of Black women who have a knowledge of ourselves and who are, because of what we know and because we know better now than we do better. And so I understand we have a caller who is on the line. Caller, are you there?
3: Assalamu alaikum.
1: Wa alaikum salam.
3: I'm always enjoying your show, Sister Noura. You are the most concise person that I even listen to on the radio. I mean, I'd like I said before, I wish I could just borrow your brain for a while. You know, I really enjoyed the company of Brother Minister Wasim and his family over the weekend during the football classic. It was just great to see them. And you mentioned about the fracturing of the black man being a three-fifths person, not a white man. Did that? Maybe that's because they fracture their God into threes or into one-thirds. And the messenger said that's just not proper math. But I want you to know that you are being listened to and most enjoyed here in Chicago. So thank you for the good work that you and brothers and sisters at Temple No. 20 Camp in New Jersey are doing. Assalamu alaikum.
1: Wa alaikum salam. I want to thank you. That is our good brother, Brother Emmanuel Omar, calling in with his words of support from CROW, the Coalition for Remembrance of the Honorable Elijah Muhammad. All praises are due to Allah, brother. I appreciate those warm and kind sentiments. I take no credit for that. We know when good befalls us, it is from Allah. And so I have certainly been blessed, and I thank the Honorable Elijah Muhammad for giving me something in my brain. And I also have to thank Brother Minister Wasim Muhammad, as well as Brother Munir Muhammad, who provided platforms and opportunities for me to express myself and to improve my expression in terms of bearing witness to the great work of the Honorable Elijah Muhammad.
3: Yeah, we lovingly call you all Crow East.
1: Wa alaikum salam. Yes, thank you, brother. And we are proud to be Crow East here in Camden, New Jersey. You know, it's a pleasure, and I've said this before, but to be in brotherhood and sisterhood in the nation of Islam, and to have brothers and sisters that we can rely on, that we can empathize with and be empathized with, you know, understanding that this work that we're doing of representing the Honorable Elijah Muhammad is no small feat, and it's something that we do with great seriousness, because the Honorable Elijah Muhammad was a profound teacher, a profound leader, and in fact, the messenger of God, Almighty God Allah. And so we do everything that we can to provide a message with clarity and precision, so that we can do so accurately, because what the Honorable Elijah Muhammad provided for us is just that important for our people.
3: I agree 1,000%. Thank you, sister. I will hang up and listen to the rest of your great and esteemed show.
1: All praise due to Allah. Wa alaikum salam. Thank you again, Brother Emmanuel, for calling in and for your support. And as I said before our brother called in, I was just reflecting on, you know, the women in Islam. And, you know, whether a sister has a high school diploma, a GED, a college degree, a doctorate degree, a trade degree, what we need more than anything else is the knowledge of ourselves, the knowledge of God, the knowledge of the time, and the knowledge of the devil. And I say that because with all of our advanced degrees, if we are misinformed about those four key points, we could be a doctor, we could be a medical doctor, and we could be treating our people and not giving them what they need in terms of a prescription for health, because we've been trained by the pharmaceutical industry rather than that great and powerful book, How to Eat to Live. Right. So we need the Honorable Elijah Muhammad there. If we are a registered dietitian, we need the Honorable Elijah Muhammad there. If we are in agriculture, if we are in retail, if we're in business, we need what the Honorable Elijah Muhammad has provided for us as a framework for an economic program. And so whether that sister in whatever area or facet of life she finds herself in, if she studies what the Honorable Elijah Muhammad provides for us, sister, we are elevated. We are freed. Now, I know you're looking at me and you say, oh, that sister covers her hair. What is wrong with her? How come her hair isn't out? She's not wearing a weave. I don't see eyelashes. I don't know about this sister Nora. Well, I don't need any of that to be beautiful. I can just be my beautiful black self, without one, wasting money or contributing to the decline of my health by attaching these artificial entities or pieces to my eyelashes, to my hair. Now, sisters, we understand that the beauty industry makes billions of dollars off of us, off of, frankly, our ignorance, off of our self-hatred, off of our lack of love for self, because we have been trained to not love ourselves, to not appreciate how our hair grows out of our scalp or the length of our eyelashes. Then these companies know that if they want to make money, set up a beauty supply store, because you will have customers that will rush in every payday because they hate themselves. They don't like themselves, and they want to conceal themselves in a costume. They want to conceal themselves. They want to be other than themselves. So if you are looking to be lucrative, set up a beauty supply store wherever you find Black people. And there is something wrong with that. There's something very, very wrong with that. But it remains to be true. And when you look at who's operating and owning most of these beauty supply companies, brothers and sisters, it's not us. And so people know, I mean, you know, when a entity is looking to open a business in a community or in a part of town, they do studies. They do studies to determine, will a pizza parlor fare well here, right? Will a shoe store fare well here? They do studies to ascertain whether or not this part of town or the people in this area would frequent this business, because nobody wants to set up shop and it not be lucrative. So people have the playbook on us, sisters, and they know that we have been trained. It is not natural, sister, that we are looking to adorn ourselves with that which is not ours. And we shouldn't copy any other people. We should just be our beautiful Black self. Sister, you are the first woman to have ever been a woman. You're first. And so here we are copying and mimicking and trying to be something that we are not. And that shows, because we're first, because God made us first, then for us to want to be something different, something's happened to us. Something has certainly happened to us. And as a result of that, we pass that self-hatred or that lack of love, that desire to change who we are, we pass that on to our future generations. And so now we're seeing these little girls at, you know, 8, 9, and 10, you know, whose mothers are, one, sometimes buying them wigs, but also having them have their hair braided. And now we have, you know, 14 and 15 year old girls that already have alopecia, where they're losing their hair because the braids are so tight, right? Or we're already having a disruption internally in our bodies because we're wearing makeup, eyelashes, and this fake hair, and we're putting it on our scalps. And so we're having endocrine disruption, right? Where these chemicals that are on our bodies, or some of us who are still doing the creamy crack and the perm and the damage that that's doing to us, you know, that's why I say the Muslim sister is free. Because we know that none of that is ours. We don't need any of that. And we free ourselves of it and we put it away. And so, yes, you see me in my beautiful headpiece and my beautiful garment and covered and modest, because I want to be what God wants me to be, right? I want to be my natural self. And this is my natural self. And so I encourage sisters to study and investigate the teachings of the Honorable Elijah Muhammad. You know, you're not going to get this from Revlon and Maybelline, right? They want us to be full of self-hatred, to be full of doubt and insecurity, so that we can rush to purchase their products so that we can feel better about ourselves. Sister, when we get up in the morning and we look at ourselves and recognize that we're Black women, I mean, the world should be applauding us. What are we doing? And so without knowledge, we can't do better. So I encourage you to investigate for yourself the teachings of the Honorable Elijah Muhammad. And if you are so inspired, please visit us at 1157 Haddon Avenue in Camden, New Jersey, Sunday at 2 p.m., where you can see for yourself why we are so excited, the sisters at Temple Number 20, about what the Honorable Elijah Muhammad has taught the Black woman. And so we're going to transition into another break. I like to make sure that you can hear from the Honorable Elijah Muhammad when I host the radio show, because it is his voice, his cadence, his tone, his temperament that we must familiarize ourselves in this day and time. I know we're familiar with a lot of people that come across our YouTube feeds, a lot of people that we listen to on Spotify. Listen, we need to be acquainted with the voice of the Honorable Elijah Muhammad. So let's listen to what he has to share with us, and we'll come back and talk about it on the other side.
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This may be your first time hearing about a people that's lost for 400 years. Now, the Honorable Elijah Muhammad wasn't just talking about our history, as I mentioned earlier, where we can recount the history of Black people in America and the 400 years of captivity, enslavement, and horrific, brutal mistreatment that we endured. You may think that the Honorable Elijah Muhammad is just kind of cherry picking some things for us to be excited about, right? To be outraged about. You know, I know some people say you are always, you know, going into the past. I'm going to tell you, the Honorable Elijah Muhammad, in that excerpt that you just heard, he was going into the Bible. That is the scripture from the Bible, Genesis 15:13, where God tells Abraham that your people will be taken to a strange land and will be made to serve a people. And those people will afflict your people, Abraham. And God tells Abraham that I will go and I will bring your people into great substance. So that is not the Honorable Elijah Muhammad just cherry picking, you know, the horrific history of chattel slavery in America. That is the Honorable Elijah Muhammad recounting what is written scripturally in the Bible, in the book of Genesis. And so it's always been interesting to me, someone who came up in the church myself, that we could read this profound book, the Bible, and read a description of ourselves and yet not recognize that we're talking or we're reading our own experience. We're reading our own history, right? The Bible says, tells Abraham that their people, that his people would be strangers in the land. The Bible tells Abraham that they will serve the inhabitants of that land and they will be afflicted. The Bible says that Abraham's people will be afflicted for 400 years. That is us, brothers and sisters. And so when we refer to the Honorable Elijah Muhammad as a divine messenger of God, we mean just that. Because when we read the Bible, now that our eyes are open and we can see and understand, when God says, I will go, God is telling Abraham, I will go. Well, if God is going to go, then we should be expecting God, right? And so the Honorable Elijah Muhammad teaches us that God did come in the person of Master Farad Muhammad. And I know how outrageous and fantastic that may seem, that I'm saying that God is a man and that God came. Or the alternative is that the scriptures lie to us. The alternative is that God lied to us. That in this book, in the Bible, he said he would come, and yet we are not to expect someone to come. So we believe that Master Farad Muhammad is that man who did come and raise the Honorable Elijah Muhammad as a messenger for us, as the Holy Quran teaches us that a warner would be raised for a people who've had no warner, right? So we Black people in America, that's the people that I'm referring to. We have had no warner until the Honorable Elijah Muhammad told us who we are and taught us who God is. And so that is what our people must know in this day and in this time, that brothers and sisters, when we read the scriptures, see, we have been so trained to discount ourselves, to think of ourselves as important, irrelevant, to be the furniture, to be the window dressing, to be the clowns, to be the minstrel show. We have been so trained just to be the entertainment and to take the crumbs off of the table. Well, the Honorable Elijah Muhammad says, Lazarus, get up, Lazarus, from the feet of the rich man. And he talks to us and teaches us about that prodigal son, and we must be returned to our father. That is us, brothers and sisters, whether we understand it or not, whether we recognize it or not. The reason we don't recognize it is because we don't love self, because we don't know self, because the knowledge of ourselves has been withheld. And how convenient it is for the world. Just think about this. Think about how convenient it is for the world, for the people of God to not know themselves,
to not

recognize themselves, to not know that there is a promise to us and for us, where everyone can take advantage of us, can steal our resources, and in fact, our very bodies, can mine the riches of our minds and the genius that comes from us. They can take from us. And because we don't have a knowledge of ourselves, we don't know that we should use that wisdom, that knowledge, and our genius to serve self, just like we see every other nation of people doing in serving themselves. How convenient it is, brothers and sisters, that we lack a knowledge of ourselves and we remain in the mud of ignorance. And we have everybody taking from us. I mean, I mentioned how what it looks like in our communities where we live, and we see everybody capitalizing on us except us, brothers and sisters. And so I'm happy to tell you, and I hope you don't regret me saying so, that promise to Abraham, that's us, that's you, that's me. And it is our time to understand and recognize this truth. 400 years serving a people who is not theirs in a land that is not their own, being afflicted for 400 years. Now, I don't say this because I want to incite anger or hatred towards our former slave master. What I'm trying to incite in us is love of self, is joy that the promise of God has been kept, so that we can return to our own. We no longer have to be beggars. We can get up as Lazarus was to get up and stop begging the crumbs. I mean, just think about how the dog was fed better than Lazarus. I mean, you know, when we think about our history in this country, we think about the dynamics in which we exist. When we compare ourselves to Lazarus, we think about the prodigal son. We're looking at our history. We're looking at ourselves in the mirror. And yet, because we have been so deceived and looking for a heaven, it is so convenient for us to look for a heaven after this life ends, after this body becomes dust, after this body is buried in the earth. We are looking then for heaven rather than looking for heaven now. The Honorable Elijah Muhammad teaches us that heaven is not a place that we go to. Hell is not a place that we go to. He's taught us that heaven and hell are states of condition that we experience in this life. And so in this life, we can establish heaven for ourselves. And in this life, we are experiencing hell. And so we have a decision and we have a choice. And I understand when we were slaves on the plantation and all we had was that which the master taught us. And that which the master taught us is this: serve your master so that you can go to heaven. Now, the question is, well, when I get to heaven, are you going to be there? Am I still going to be serving you in heaven, master? Or am I going to have some heaven for myself? So the slave was taught not to look at this cotton and tobacco that and this sugar cane, not to look at that we are picking, enriching our former slave master, enriching the people of this nation so that they can live in heaven. We were picking this cotton, picking this tobacco. We were slaving and serving without any expectation of heaven for ourselves while we watch others have heaven all around us. This is still the Black community today. We are serving others and watching everyone else have heaven around us. They come into our communities and they take from us. Now, listen, I thought that we are some poor people, but it's hard to tell when we look at all of the people come to the Black community to set up businesses. So we must have some resources. We must have money. And we do. We have in the Black community $3 trillion. However, we think of that as consumers and thinking, oh, we have $3 trillion to spend, instead of thinking we have $3 trillion to unite. So we don't think of our resources as that which we use for the upliftment of our own people. We think of it of the car that we can buy, or the large home that we could buy, the jewelry that we can buy, the weave that we can have sewn into our scalp. So when we think of
the economy that circulates through the hands of Black people, we're looking at it going out. We're not looking at it staying in. And so because of this, we are still reaching for a heaven that that we're taught only exists after we die. And what I want to say, brothers and sisters, is we can have heaven right here where we live. Now, isn't it nice when you go on a beautiful vacation? You go to the beach, you see the water, you have peace of mind, the air is clear, right? And then after your 3 or 4 days, you get back on the plane, you come back, you land, and you get back to the drudging of your 9 to 5, where you're working for somebody else because you have to pay a mortgage to a bank that's not your brother. You have to pay insurance to an insurance agent that's not your sister, right? And every utility that we get, we hope is clean, whether it's the clean energy or it's the water. We just hope that the services that we get just won't kill us fast, right? So we are existing looking for heaven after we die. And the Honorable Elijah Muhammad told us that heaven is at our feet if we would unite, gain a knowledge of ourselves, and do something for self. We can change the condition of our people. We can't do it thinking that verse in Genesis chapter 15, verse 13 doesn't apply to us. If we don't recognize that as ourselves, we're not going to be able to get heaven today because we have an identity crisis. However, when we know ourselves, then we are free to do something for self, and we will be able to be encouraging to our children in a future that we're establishing for them rather than being like us and getting an education, getting a trade certificate, and going back to our former slave master, looking for him to find a way out for ourselves. I see it is my time, brothers and sisters. The time goes by so quickly on the Muhammad Speaks Radio. But listen, come back next week where Brother Minister Wasim Muhammad will be in studio with you, and he will be teaching on the wisdom of the Honorable Elijah Muhammad. And I pray that what I shared with you this evening touches your heart. I hope it's made you curious about the Honorable Elijah Muhammad. I hope it's made you curious about Temple Number 20 and what we're doing here in the city of Camden, educating our children, acquiring land and property so that we can implement the Muslim program as taught by the Honorable Elijah Muhammad, so that we can show our people that, in fact, with unity, there is a way out. Thank you so much for listening to this episode of Muhammad Speaks Radio. It has been my pleasure and my privilege to be with you. Love your Black self. Love your Black kind. I leave you with the greetings of peace. Assalamu alaikum.

0: law that this word will be multiplied into their hearts.
1: Yes, sir. Yes, sir.
0: To cover the 30 or more million people of ours.
1: Yes, sir.
0: Here in America.
1: Yes, sir.
0: We are happy to say to them that listen, for those few minutes, that we are your brothers and your sisters.
1: Yes, sir.
0: And that we want you in this cycle of safety from a Savior that is well able to save you and me. Thank to Master Farad Muhammad, Almighty God,
2: yes,
0: for coming to save you and me.
1: Yes.
0: And the word that you have heard of him, please take them to heart. Go forth wherever you may go.
2: Talk to him, Mr. Jeff.
0: And tell others of your kind.
2: Yes, sir.
0: That the Savior have arrived.
2: Yes, sir.

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What does faith in action look like? It looks like a 75-year-old woman walking through the YMCA with a walker full of hope. 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

need the presence of the Lord in this place today. I need him to come into this room. We welcome the Holy Spirit. Good morning, ladies and gentlemen. You're listening to WTMR, Where the Master Reigns, Gospel 800, a part of the Beasley Media Group. My name is Sister Rachel. Good morning to you. It is September the 16th, a Wednesday, and the time now is 21 minutes past the hour of 6 o'clock, and we are here. Yet another day. Come on, put your hands together and let us bless the Lord together. He's worthy, y'all. He saw us to another day. He woke us up, started us on our way. That is a blessing within itself. We thank God and we give him the praise and the honor and the glory. Amen. I'll praise him all by myself if I have to. And I pray that you are with me on that. We're going to have a good time these next couple of minutes that I am allowed to be with you. And we are going to have our scripture reading for this morning. We're going to have our inspirational thought, and we are going to go to the Lord in prayer. And today our scripture reading will be coming from the book of Romans, chapter 14, verse number 8. And it reads as follows. It says, "For whether we live unto the Lord, and whether we die, we die unto the Lord. Whether we live therefore or die, we are the Lord's." We belong to him. See, what this means is the believer's life, our entire existence, both life and death, it all completely belongs to Jesus Christ, our Savior, to the Almighty God. See, living for God is every action and choice and breath that we have in our body is meant to honor and serve the Almighty God. And when we die, even in death, the believer, we trust in God's control and we honor him, knowing that dying is not the end. And see, we belong to him. See, in you and I, as believers, we don't belong to ourselves. This body that we have is not ours. It belongs to the Lord. So we need to honor this body in all that we do. We don't honor it to earthly masters, okay? And we don't bother with other people's opinion. We've got to be secure in the possession that God has given us in this body and know that it belongs to him and only to him. Our entire existence completely belong to the Lord. And we thank God for that reading of the word and the inspirational thought. Let us have a short word. Heavenly Father, I thank you. Lord, I thank you for this morning. Thank you for this day. Thank you for allowing us to gather together, Lord God, just to hear your word on this morning. Thank you, Lord, for the comfort of knowing that we are yours, Lord God. My life, our lives are not our own, and we do not have to carry any heavy weight in this world. Lord, help us to live for you today. Guide our thoughts, guide our words and our directions, our actions, so that everything we do will bring honor to your name. Help us to release the control when we feel anxious and pressured to prove ourselves. Remind us that we are worth in your eyes. And Lord God, knowing that our striving does not belong to us, it belongs to you. Give us grace, Lord God, for others, and help us to value people over our own preferences, remembering that our brothers and sisters, they belong to you also. And Lord, whether we are awake or asleep, Lord God, whether we face difficult times, Lord, we rest right now in the truth that we belong completely to you. And Lord, forgive us of our sins when we fall short in the name of Jesus Christ. So Lord, we give you thanks, we give you praise, we give you honor, and you get all of the glory in the name of Jesus Christ. And we say amen. Thank you, Jesus. And may the blessings of our Lord Jesus Christ be upon each and every one of you on this morning. Once again, our scripture reading came from the book of Romans, chapter 14, verse 8. And listen, I want you to make time today. Read the entire chapter of Romans 14, and I'm going to guarantee you right now, you will definitely be blessed by the word of God.
We are now ready to start our morning. It is 6:26, and we are about to hear the first ministry of the morning. And you know what it is at 6:30. It's the Perfect Peace Ministry, Dr. Raymond M. Gordon Sr. He is the senior pastor of the St. Matthew's Baptist Church, and the location is in Williamstown, New Jersey, and that is off of Route 322. At the top of the 7 o'clock hour today, we have the Early Morning Praise Show, and today is Wednesday, so the host will be Miss Dorinda Clark Cole. Tamaya J's on Friday. I'm moving ahead. You see where I'm headed. And then at 7:55, we're going to hear from the Metro traffic update. And that anchor is Jim Bachman. He's going to give you the instructions on the roadways for this morning. 8 o'clock is gospel music all the way up until 8:15. We're going to move aside for the Sound of Faith. Sister Sharon Knotts and her father, Reverend Hardy. And then immediately following that broadcast will be the Word of Wisdom with Bishop Simmons. Great broadcast there. You don't want to miss out on the Words of Wisdom. So with that said, don't touch that dial. I want you to stick around with me today so we can see what the Lord has in store for each and every one of us on this day. Good morning to you all, and welcome to Beautiful Blessed Wednesday morning.

0: Good morning. Welcome to Perfect Peace Ministry radio broadcast with Dr. Raymond M. Gordon, Sr., Senior Pastor of the St. Matthew's Baptist Church, which is located on Route 322 in Williamstown, New Jersey. 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That's Perfect Peace Ministry, P.O. 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
1: Lord have mercy. And God was so certain of the plan of election that he not only clothed and crowned us and seated us, but he wrote our names in the Lamb's Book of Life before there was light. I don't understand. And when you came out your mother's womb, he said, now you're going to live out what I've already decreed. Can I get a witness? So you're going to be a sinner, born in the world, messed up, doing your own thing, and then, but God will call you, amen, and God will save you, and God will sanctify you right here on earth, but in reality, you and I were saved all the time. That's why nothing could happen to us. That's why bullets and knives and car accidents and house fires, that's why drugs and nothing else that you add into your body could affect you, because you were elected in him before the foundation of the world, and that ought to make you shout. If God was wise enough to finish the work before the world was, why is he going to mess up with your marriage now? Why is he going to mess up with your job now? Why is he going to mess up with your wounds now? The hard part is done. He called me out of darkness and translated me into his marvelous light. And every time Satan put his hand on me, the Lord said, nope, you can't have that. That's one of mine. Can I get a witness? Every time the devil thought he had me, God said, no, that's one of mine. Every time I thought I was going to burn in hell, God said, no, you're one of mine. Ah. Look what he says. We see a petition of these encumbrances. Look what he says. He says, this great cloud of witnesses. Then he moves. Listen, he moves from the past to the present. Let us who are in this race. First of all, this race is only for the redeemed. Nobody unsaved is on this track. Can I get away? I'm so sick and tired of folk thinking that you running with somebody that's selling drugs and you running with somebody that's committing. No. Only the redeemed is on this track. God. Can I get a witness? He said, let us, Lord have mercy. Lay aside, here it is, every, angos is the Greek word, every weight. Now stop. The word weight is transliterated encumbrances. It is not necessarily sin. It's anything that hinders you from being sanctified, serving, supporting, Christ. In anything that is in your life, I ain't talking about the devil. We blame everything on the devil. I'm talking about it could be your priorities. Your children are first. Your home is first. Your bank account is first. Your business is first. God said, that ain't going to get it. You will not run for me. You're going to be hindered in your running. Can I get a witness? It not only has to be priority, but child of God, it can be perversion. We caught up in all kind of mess. You can't run for God like that. Can I get a witness? You can't run. You can't run. You can't run for God. Yeah, when you are predominantly focused on yourself. You can't run for him. You can't run for him. And this running is not a sprint. It's a marathon. It's a 26-mile marathon. And when a runner runs, a runner has to stretch. Come on, now you know what I'm talking about. Runners got to stretch. You see them runners out there, they stretching. They don't kind of exercise to get their hamstrings right. They gotta stretch, and then they gotta take off the sweatsuits. And I'm preaching up in this place. They run with light sneakers. Everything's gotta be light because there is a marathon coming up. Too many Christians come up here with your wigs, your weaves, your waves. You come up here with chains. You come up here with all this stuff. You're carrying hell. You're carrying, trying to carry heaven. You're carrying attitudes. You got actions. You got wounds. You got fractures. You're mad at somebody on that side of the church. You're talking about somebody on that side of the church. Hey, can I get a witness? You just came out the clubs last night. You've been gambling all week. You've been drinking. You've been smoking. You've been doing everything under the sun. Then you walk up in church talking about you in a race. No, you in hell. You can't just jump on this track at will and start running because, child of God, 1 Corinthians 9 says, Paul says, I want to run in a way that I beat my body to bring it under subjection, that when I have preached, I'm not a castaway. Oh, I'm preaching up in this place. Can I get a witness? Oh, it's getting deep up in this place. That is, I don't want to be disqualified. That's why Paul said in Philippians 3:8, don't turn, that we ought to meditate on the things of God. Paul says, whatever things are true, whatever things are noble, whatever things are just, whatever things are pure, whatever things are lovely, whatever things of good report, virtuous, meditate on these things. And the God of peace and the peace of God will be upon you. Are you with me? He deals with the cloud of witnesses, then the clutter of the weeds. It literally takes us a lifetime to get dressed for this race. What are we really running? The running is perseverance, but there's something else implied. Service. How are you serving the Lord? My Bible says that God the Holy Spirit, Ephesians 4, gave gifts to the body of Christ. Yeah, some of you went through discipleship, some of you went through shape, in order to serve. Don't get quiet now. Most of us are sitting. That's why I brought Les and Eva up. They have served 25 years.
2: Yes, sir.
1: Every Friday night in youth night, they serve.
2: Go ahead, man.
1: Some of us, we ain't serving nobody. We got a spirituality that don't include service. I hope you feel bad. You say, well, I don't have time in my schedule to serve. The Lord can deal with that. All he got to do is put you up on a bed of affliction. I'm preaching up in this place. He said, well, I got two jobs. I'm trying to make them. The Lord can deal with that. Can I get a witness? You know, and I'm so sick and tired of Christians with pouting parties And come on, pity parties. You know what I'm talking about. You know what a pity party is. It's a party you don't want nobody to come to. Ain't no balloons, because you just sit there, close the door, and you feel sorry for yourself. Poor me. Ain't nothing poor about you. In the name of Jesus. I talk about tithing. Folk don't want to tithe. I'm talking about 10%. I ain't talking about no tipping. I'm talking about tithing. They don't want to tithe, but yet they're going to get their fingernails done for $50. Let me paint your fingernails. You got somebody rubbing your toes, cutting your hard corns. You got paint everywhere. You got tattoos. You got. You got everything. Can I get a witness? And our poor parents and grandparents, they had nothing. They just worked and worked and worked to support their families. Can I get a witness? Leave that one alone. Child of God, but child of God, see, it says seek ye first. Oh, it's tight. He deals with a clutter of weights. And I don't know about you, but I have weights in my life that keep getting in the way of me being totally yielded to Jesus Christ. How many of y'all got weights? Just stuff hanging on you, hanging off you. Can I get a witness? Hanging in you, hanging through you, hanging with you. Yeah. We got some weights up in here, Doc. We just as crazy as a bed bug. Instead of being in church, we need to be on somebody's couch, Doc. Huh? You be in the room, oh. Encumbrances. He moves from encumbrances to ensnarements. Now notice he said, let us lay aside every weight and the article in the Greek, the singular sin that keeps besetting us. And that sin is unbelief. Israel could not enter the promised land because of unbelief. God made him walk around 40 years and die off. Look at this. Why is this one sin so powerful? Because God is going to allow a flurry of action to come into your life and my life in order to grow up our faith. Can I get a witness? Yeah. That is, there are traps of sin that ensnares us. Yeah, self-motivation and fleshliness and substituting God's word for feelings. And they're not only traps, there's tricks. Yes, no. Satan pulled up to Eve in the garden. Ezekiel 28 describes Lucifer in heaven and Satan on earth. It says, listen to this description. He is an anointed cherub. Let me stop that. That out of the whole host of heaven, where there are countless zillions of angels, Lucifer was the prettiest and the wisest. His job was to stand in front of the throne of God and receive all of the praise from the angelic hosts and turn around and reflect it to the Godhead. You talking about a position? He's the fourth strongest power in the universe. God the Father, God the Son, God the Holy Spirit, Lucifer. He fell and turned into Satan. So what he does, he ensnares us with his tricks. He came up to Eve and he said, Eve, the boy's a rapper. Hath God said? His first attack is on the integrity and faithfulness of God. And he always uses the word against people that think they know the word. Did God say? She said, now, if I see a snake talking, it's time to get out of Dodge, Doc. I don't know. I'm just transparent and practical. I mean, I go back to Numbers 22 to 24, and here's Balaam, the disobedient prophet. By the way, Balaam was a prophet of God who, amen, loved money, and for money, he would turn a blessing into a curse. So God said, I'm going to bless Israel. And Balak hooked up with Balaam and said, curse him. You got the power. So as he's out of the will of God as a prophet, he's traveling and he's getting on his jackass. That's right there. And the Bible says, and the dumb jackass turned around and said, why are you hitting me? The reason I'm bucking is because I'm trying to save your life. Because up the road, there's an angel of the Lord waiting in a robe to kill you. And now you hitting me and I'm trying to... Now, tell the guy, if a jackass starts talking to you, you know it's time to fall down and start praying. If a jackass is telling you he's trying to save your backside, it's time to open up your eyes. He can ensnare us with tricks. Can I get a witness? Yeah. And by the way. Here's how God confirms his will. Not through you as a soothsayer. He gives it in the word, then he gives two or three witnesses who are in the word. Y'all ain't praying with me. So if I'm getting ready to get married and I say, boy, this is a major move. I don't want to make a mistake. I want the church to pray for me. Listen to me. I'm looking in the word. Is this the one you want me to be married to? And I'm staying in that word. And then spiritual people who are in the word, they begin to pray unceasingly for you. And God gives everybody the same message. You ain't get that part. Your message don't stand out from somebody else's message. He gives everybody the same message. Can I get a witness? Now, God is not coming out of heaven saying, yeah, you married Diane, you married Debbie, you married... No, he's not calling names. What he does, he gives you a peace that passes all understanding. This thing is tight, Doc. Can I get a witness? Yeah. I told you when I got married 25 years ago, we were on a cruise. And 3 o'clock in the morning, I woke up and seen this going there. I said, what in the world did I do? She told me years later, she woke up about 4 o'clock and said, what in the world did I do? Why? The honeymoon was over. Now we're talking about, we're talking about some real substance stuff. Can I get a witness? Leave that one alone. Praise the Lord. All right. Now, here's what he's saying. That this, please don't miss this, this matter of disconnection to Christ, and we're going to deal with this Wednesday, his presence, his power, his peace. When there's a disconnection, these encumbrances, these Yeah. This word endurance comes from the word meno, hupomeno, to abide under. That God gives us the ability to persevere stuff. You say, well, I've seen it, it's happened in my life. God, you took my mother. I'm devastated. And the Lord descends and gives us a peace that passes all understanding. It's a grace that you cannot have without him. Y'all ain't praying with me.
3: See, what the grace doesn't come till you need it. Grace sits in heaven like this, and then when something happens in our life, grace says, well, let me go on down here. I got an appointment. Can I get a witness? And grace covers us, and we have this calm. Things that we said we could never do, we end up doing. Do I have a witness? Things that we said we could never get through, God says, oh, you won't get through. Why? Because I'm going to walk with you. Can I get a witness? I'm going to see you through this thing. I'll be with you through the fire, through the flood. I'll be with you. Satan wants to hinder your faith. Satan wants to hurt your fruit. Satan wants to harm your fortitude. Now look at my last point. Finally, we see a petition for endurance. Not encumbrances, not ensnarements, but endurance. Don't miss this. Look at the rest of the verse. He says, let us, again, second let us, verse 1, run with patience, perseverance. Are you with me? Let's keep moving. Let's keep proceeding through the grace, the gifts, and His glory. Let's keep proceeding through our service, support, and stick-to-itiveness. Let's run. Let's keep running. Let's keep running. I don't care what happens in your life. Keep running. Some things are going to slow you up. Some things are going to make you trip. Get up, dust yourself off, keep running. You cannot afford to stay there. Can I get a witness? You cannot afford to give up and give out. You cannot afford to want to end your... No! We are more than conquerors through Him who loved us. Can I get a witness? He said, let's run! Now look what he says. This race... The word race is agon. Agon in the Greek, where we get our word agony. We are running an agonizing race. It's a race that's going to bring depression, difficulties, and despair. Can I get a witness? Keep living. You see, you got to go through something before you have a testimony. Can I get a witness? I don't want no teachers in this church that ain't been to hell and back. Because when you teach God's people, you got to have a reservoir. To say, you know what, I've been young and now I'm old. I've never seen the righteous forsaken nor seed begging bread. Can I get a witness? You got to go through something in order to come out. Can I get a witness? Well, what have you been through? I'm glad you asked. I've been to hell and back. I've been down. I've been wounded. I've been shattered. I've been abused. I've been... Lord have mercy. I've been misunderstood. I've been misquoted. I've been attacked. I've been persecuted. Can I get a witness? I've been through different jobs. They were playing office politics. I've been in churches that really didn't preach Christ nor value me. I've been there and done that. You got to go through something. I like people that have been through something. Can I get a witness? Give me three things you've been through. And when you start enumerating them, then I say, fine, it's time for you to get in ministry and help somebody else. Can I get a witness? And if you haven't been through nothing, then go on back out there and sit a while till you go through something. Are you praying with me? Had a couple come to my study years ago for marriage counseling. They sit in front of me. We pray. I said, why do you want to get married? Well, we're in love. I said, what the heck does that mean? What love? Well, I can't sleep. I can't eat. I said, hold it. This session is over. She said, what's wrong, Pastor? I said, y'all go have a fight. And then come back after the fight. Then I'll think about marrying. Because this ain't real. Can I get a witness? Leave that one alone, too. Now, check it out. We're running a race. We're agonizing. We got to take a licking, but keep on ticking. You don't let nothing stop you. Can I? You better make it up in your mind. You better fortify your mind. Nothing's going to stop me. Satan, take your best shot. I'm going to continue on. Satan, throw what you want to throw. I'm not going to crumble. I'm not going to cry. I'm not going to give up. I'm going to keep on going. Because there's a prize at the end of this rainbow. I'm going to keep on going because Jesus said he'd never leave me nor forsake me. I'm going to keep on going because greater is he that's in me than he that's in the world. I'm going to keep on going because I've been here before. I've been in trouble before. I've been in despair before. I've been in difficulties before. And my God is an awesome God. He's able. Isn't he able? He said, we're running this race. But check out the recognition. The race, we're coming in, that has been set before you. Oh, this one gonna make you really think. Everything in your life was predetermined. Every move, every failure, every flap, everything was predetermined. Last week I preached on Jacob's, the lies, the ladder, and the limp. God knew he had to wrestle that boy and throw his limp out of hip, throw his hip out of socket, throw something out of socket. He knew he had to throw something out of socket for that boy to be renamed Israel. Can I get a witness? Child, child, child, child, child, child, child of God. Look at the recognition. Looking unto the pastor. No, don't look at me. I might be running behind you. Looking at your parents. Don't look at them. Looking at your husband, your wife. Don't look at them. When you're going in this race, you've got to look unto Jesus. You got to look. The word look in the Greek is blepo, B-L-E-P-O, to look to. Yeah, to have him in sight. Can I get a witness? But then ana blepo is to look up. Para blepo, where we get our word periscope, is to look around. Apa blepo is to look away. Amplepo is to look out. You got to look unto Jesus, the author and finisher. He started, he's going to end it. He's the Alpha, Beta, Gamma, Delta, Epsilon. That's it. Jesus is Alpha and Omega, the beginning and the ending. Can I get a witness? He started, he's going to finish it. Can I get a witness? You got to keep looking at him. Why? Who ran his own race. And listen, and look what it says. Who for the joy that was set before him had to endure the cross. I'm coming in. Look, here's how Jesus ran. Jesus, the Godhead, got together, Acts 2:22 and 23, and made a

witness. The whole church is, amen, hoping and waiting and watching. They're cheering you on to go all the way. And can I get a witness? And Jesus, when he became the God-man, 100% human and 100% God, when he was born in Bethlehem of Ephrathah, he came out of Mary's womb and he burst into time. Can I get a witness? And all through the Gospels, he kept looking at the cross. Can I get a witness? Oh yeah, he healed people. Oh yeah, he preached to people. Oh yeah, he helped people. He multiplied bread. Can I get a witness? But his mission, impossible, was the cross. Can I get a witness? And whatever God has set in your life, that's your mission. You got to keep running towards it. Can I get a witness? And Jesus, yeah, as he's going to the finish line, he knows he's got to make a pit stop at the cross. It's the pit stops that get us discouraged. It's the pit stops that messes us up. It's the pit stops that shake us. But you got to have a perseverance. You got to know that he's with you. He's going to be in you. He's going to be for you. He's going to be with you. Can I get a witness? And the Bible says, for the joy that was set before him, he endured the cross, despised the shame, sat down on the right hand side of God. And when Jesus got to the cross, he said, I got to do this for Raymond Gordon. If I don't do it for nobody else, I got to get up on this cross and shed my blood. Because without the shedding of blood, there's no remission of sins. Because he's unrighteous. His righteousness is filthy. He needs my righteousness. I need to transfer my righteousness to his unrighteousness. Can I get a witness? So he endured the cross. Child of God, perseverance tells you, you got to endure something. You got to get on this track. You might have to endure your marriage. You might have to endure your children. You might have to endure some body disease. But you got to get on this track, and you got to run with a perseverance. You got to have a knowledge that I got to go all the way. I got to cross this finish line. I got to break the rope. Can I get a witness? Because once I get across this rope, there's a prize that God has waiting for me. There's a prize for serving. There's a prize for being sanctified. There's a prize for supporting the ministry. There's a prize if I can just make it to the finish line. Can I get a witness? Well, St. Matthews, I don't know about you, but I'm going to the finish line. I've come too far by faith, leaning on the Lord. Can I get a witness? And I ain't no ways tired. I've come too far from where I started from. Nobody told me that the road would be easy, but I don't believe he brought me this far to lead me. Can I get a witness? I'm a run when hell is in. I'm a run when heaven. I'm a run when I'm hurt. I'm a run through my fractures. I'm a run through my failings. I'm a run with a perseverance. Keep on keeping on. Keep on keeping on. Run. Run. Run. Run. Run. You got

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That was my girl, Sherry Jones Moffitt, with Faith to Believe. There's such an inspirational message behind that song. Like the Bible says, if you have faith, nothing will be impossible. That's why it's important to have faith. It's impossible to please God. That's what the word says. Dwayne Woods is still chilling with me, and we'll be back soon to discuss about his new music. And we're going for greatness. Fashion expert Joshua J.J. Casey talks about layering your clothes. That's in just 10 minutes. But here's my friend Todd Trivett with He Turned It.

0: That was gospel music favorite quartet, the Kent Spirituals, jamming with their song, Keep Knockin'. Now it's time to hear about the versatility of layering clothes from fashion guru Joshua J.J. Casey. What you got for me, Joshua?
1: Hey guys, this is Joshua Casey from Bloke.us. Our fashion tip of the day is layer, layer, layer. I cannot stress this enough. It allows you to transition from settings of business to leisure and everything in between.
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0: You just heard BET Sunday's Best 5th Season winner, Joshua Rogers, with So Good. We're back with today's special guest on the Dorinda Clark Hall Radio Show, and I'm so glad he's here with me, Dwayne Woods. Dwayne, you took time away from the industry for a moment. What did you learn in that season?
1: You know what? It was a hard season for me. I did take a little bit of a time away, you know, just to let go, let God. I still went through bouts of depression. Even during that time, I was kind of hurt by some things that had happened to me, and it took God kind of setting me away from the industry, setting me away and just allowing me to really get back into church, get back. And there's a lot of times that we'll get out there and we'll kind of become stagnant. We're so used to singing and ministering and going every day that we start repeating the same things over and over again. And God wanted to give me a fresh word. God wanted me to have a renewed mind, a renewed heart when I got back into the industry, when I came back this time. So that's the reason why Never Be the Same was so important to me, because the things that I went through during that time of being away, I realized that God was really training me. He was teaching me. He was preparing me for this moment. And now I'll never be the same again. I'll be able to do what it is that God wants me to do, and I'll be able to do it with the fervor that I'm really supposed to do it.
0: I know. Ain't that just like God? He takes us through to bring us out. But when we come out so much better. I love that about him. Well, Dwayne, you had a hit with P.J. Morton, and you all are back together again. Tell us about the album and the single.
1: The new single is called Never Be the Same, and I've been telling everybody, if it ain't broke, don't fix it. So P.J. Morton really kind of helped establish a voice for me in the industry, and so we've came back together again. And the same type of energy, the same type of special feeling that we had when we were doing Let Go, we feel it here. We'd Never Be the Same. It's a very strong message. I'm calling it an anthem. I want people to be able to take it. A lot of times, top of the year, we'll make New Year's resolutions. We'll make some choices for our lives. I want to lose weight. I want to do this. I want to get in the gym. I want to start this. I want to read. I want to do this. Well, this is that song that you can kind of take and apply it to whatever situation that you want to change in your life to make you say, I will never be the same again. So it's great working with PJ. I'm excited about the album. We've got some great collaborations. We're collaborating with Mick Condition on this record. Gerald and Tammy Haddon. I really believe it's going to be a phenomenal, phenomenal project. We've been out for a long time, so I figured we got to come back in to get it strong. So, Never Be the Same is available everywhere. People can download it right now. And like I said, I just want people to take it and let it become the anthem for their lives.
0: Well, it's definitely my anthem. I thank you so much, Dwayne, for stopping by, and I can't wait to hear the whole album. I'm definitely a fan of the song, and I want to play it for all the listeners. Here's Never Be the Same by Dwayne Woods.

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That's some singing right there. Ruth LaAntra with Count It All Joy. I'm Dorinda Clark Cole, and it's such a joy to bring you another show filled with inspirational gospel hits. And I want to thank you for tuning in. You all are so supportive of me, and I appreciate every last one of y'all that turned me on in your house, in your car, on your job, listening to me. I love you. I want you to join me next week as I welcome the singer of the hit song, Our God, Micah Stampley. Now here's our number one song of the week, Every Praise by Bishop Hezekiah Walker. And remember to keep praising and lifting up the name of Jesus. And I want to say this, remember that nothing in life is free but salvation. And Jesus is the one that can give it. I love you. Until then, I'll see you next week.

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0: Good morning, ladies and gentlemen. Thank you for listening to the Early Morning Praise Show. And you were listening to Miss Dorenda Clark Cole. But no worries, we're going to be back tomorrow morning with a different artist. And it all begins at 7 a.m. And of course, like always, we want you to tune in. And definitely, we want you to be blessed. The time now is 7:56. We're going to go ahead and check in with a Gospel 800 traffic update. Standing online for this Hump Day Wednesday is Jim Bachman. Good morning, Jim.
1: Good morning, Rachel. 42 northbound. Heavy ride this morning. Coles Road right up to 295. Your jam 55 is 47 to 42. Busy there. 295 southbound Woodcrest Station to 42. Slow northbound the lakes. Route 45 and the 42. Heavy again, 42 right up to Haddonfield-Berlin Road. Ben Franklin Bridge busy on the downside into Center City, Philly this morning. 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I'm Jim Bachman. We're the Master Rains Gospel 800 WTMR.
0: All right, Jim. Thank you so much for that traffic update. The time now is 7:57. We're going to go ahead and check in with the Gospel 800 weather forecast for today and tomorrow. It's going to be another beautiful day out there today. However, I think it was nicer yesterday, but I'll take anything that he sends. The Lord is truly good. He's blessing us with these beautiful days. Right now, the current temperature, let me refresh my screen, see if the temperature will change, and it has. It's 63 degrees right now. Beautiful skies out there, plenty of sunshine. You're going to need those sunglasses today for the glare. Today's highs is going to reach around 83 degrees. Beautiful throughout the day. And then tomorrow we're going to have some clouds moving in, and I don't think we're going to have any rain tomorrow. This is what the National Weather Service is saying, but we never know. We're going to start off 69 degrees in the morning, cloudy skies overhead, and then by the afternoon we're going to see the sun coming out, and it's going to be cloudy. Partly cloudy, 85 degrees will be the highs for this Thursday, tomorrow. So that is our weather forecast for today and tomorrow. And we're about to move aside for the broadcast coming up at the 8:15 hour. That is called The Sound of Faith. And that is with Sister Sharon Knotts. And that is with her father, Reverend Hardy. And then today at 8:30 today, we're going to hear from the Words of Wisdom with Bishop Simmons. He's going to be gracing the airwaves from 8:30 to 8:45, and then we're going to come back with some gospel music all the way up until 9:15, and then we're going to step aside for the broadcast called the Mount Airy Church of God in Christ. Bishop Ernest C. Morris, the location is 6401 Ogontz Avenue in the West Oak Lane section of Philadelphia. 9:30 today is the study in the Word with Brother Larry. He's going to be live from 9:30 till 10 o'clock, where we'll move aside at 10 for more gospel music, uninterrupted gospel music, all the way up until 10:45. And we're going to hear from the Church of Your Destiny with Bishop Wilson. However, it's Brother Callahan. He steps in for Bishop Wilson Monday, Tuesdays, and Wednesdays. And Bishop Callahan always does a fantastic job. And then Bishop

where he has to go in that hour. And you're going to have a great time. I'm trying to tell you. So tune in and be blessed with the Let's Talk Radio broadcast with my brother, Michael Roberts. It is 8 o'clock right now over WTMR, where the master reigns. Gospel 800, a part of the Beasley Media Group, one of the greatest stations in the world. Thank you for joining me on today. I had a great time with you all these few hours I was allowed to be with you. Listen, I want you to get out there. Tell somebody about the goodness of our Lord and Savior, Jesus Christ. Spread the gospel. Touch somebody's heart today and let them know that God loves us and He will love us unconditionally to the end of time. Amen. God bless you all. Come on, Dorinda. Let them know that you're still here, and it's only by the grace of God. Have a blessed day. Be encouraged. Yeah.

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1: Greetings, friends and new listeners, and welcome to The Sound of Faith. I'm Sharon Knotts, thanking you for joining us today because we know faith comes by hearing, and hearing by the Word of God. Today's message by my father, Brother Hardy, is certain to speak to each of our hearts in both a powerful and discerning way. It's entitled, Brotherly Love, the Key to Unity. Psalm 133 declares how good and how beautiful it is for the brethren to dwell together in unity. Well, while it is certainly beautiful, it is not always easy. But unity starts with brotherly love.
2: 1 Corinthians 11th chapter, talking about the communion, and it said that in the church, a lot of times questions people say to us, well, if healing's in the atonement, in other words, healing belongs to us, of the covenant and contract that God has made us, the covenant of atonement, why are there Christians sick? And one of the reasons why Christians are sick is because they do not discern the Lord's body. Paul said they didn't discern the Lord's body. Many are weak, many are sickly, and many sleep or die ahead of time. And one of the reasons is that they didn't discern that the brother and sister is the Lord's body. And when we destroy our brother and sister, God judges us and chastises us so that we won't be condemned with the world. Our brother's done wrong to us, go to him and him alone. Try to minister healing, be a therapon, and minister therapeutics, healing to him. But if they continue to do it, the 16th verse said, but if he will not hear thee, then take with thee one or two more witnesses, that in the mouths of two or three witnesses, every word should be established. If the thing is terrible enough that he won't respond, then go and get one or two more witnesses. And then, if he shall neglect, 17th verse, to hear thee, then tell it unto the church. Then you bring it unto the church. But if he neglects to hear the church, let him be unto thee as a heathen and as a publican. But the main idea of it is, Jesus is preaching to try to minister healing to our brother and sister. Don't get caught in the trap. The devil's caused them to get caught in the trap. They done wrong. Now he's going to try to get you in the trap by not forgiving and running around or getting on the phone and talking against your brother and sister. And two wrongs don't make a right. So that is the scripture way. Luke 17:3-4, Jesus says, Peter, I think it was, it came to him and said, Lord, how many times shall we forgive our brother? Seven times? You know, that means complete and absolute. Jesus said, no, 70 times seven. So that's 490 times in a day. Take 5 minutes between each him offending you and asking forgiveness and you're forgiven. Then how many times can you get 490? You'd run out of minutes. So he really meant every time your brother offends you and comes back and asks forgiveness, you do what? You forgive him. I've seen people would go up, mumble to herself, and ask them to forgive them. They wouldn't forgive them. Well, then they're the hot potatoes in their hands. That person has delivered their soul, and now this other person's in trouble, so he's going to have to pray for them. So our main mindset and motive is affect healing. The devil's got in. Disease has got in. It's hindering the body of Christ. It's stopping it from being in one mind and one accord and unity. It's stopping it from increasing in love, because how do we increase in love? Ephesians 4:16, by the measure of every joint that bringeth forth the measure of its increase, causes the body to increase itself in love, be solidified, be in one mind and one accord. And the devil's trying to rob that unity, take that measure away, stop them people from being saved. So we got to be alert and on guard and have the mindset that we're going to render healing to our brother and sister. We're going to bless them that curse us. We're going to pray for them that despitefully use us. We're going to take the harm. In one place in Corinthians, I believe it was the 6th chapter, Paul was writing against all the ills that was in that church and all the shortcomings and all the things that were stopping them, even though they had the great revelation. Every gift was in the place. They had the full knowledge of the Son of God. They weren't getting souls saved because they were letting all these things come in and separate them. And one was that brother was going against brother to court. Unheard of thing. And that before the unbeliever. A brother and sister does not have a Bible right to go to court before the unbeliever, even if they stole something, even if they bilked you out of something. Paul said to keep the unity of the faith, to keep it from the eyes of the world, rather suffer the loss, that the cause of Christ will not be hurt, brought a black mark upon him, and he say amen. Just suffer the wrong instead of taking brother against brother and sister against sister. And if they're going to respond, then if you'll suffer the wrong, then God will have something to convict them with and get a hold of them, and you're praying that they'll see their error and their slip God may turn them around and restore the brother. We want to restore them, don't we? I want to see everybody that God saves stay saved and stay in love. I don't want to see the devil to get one of them, because if he gets one, that's a victory for the devil. And our motto is no victory for the devil. We must also ask forgiveness for those against whom we have trespassed. You know, that takes lowliness of mind. That kills the old pride, don't it? I believe the hardest thing for a person to do is to go to ask somebody to forgive them. I mean, you got to have a whole lot of love of God moving in your heart. A lot of husbands and wives could patch up a lot of their quarrels if the one would go and ask for forgiveness. And if it's the man, it's awful tough on him. His macho nature is against going to ask forgiveness. But Jesus taught us that if we go to pray, if we go to do anything, and we got ought against our brother, not do it. If we pray and we got ought against our brother, what's going to happen? He's not going to hear us, is he? Matthew 5, 23 and 24. Therefore, if thou bring thy gift to the altar, and there rememberest that thy brother has ought against thee, leave there thy gift before the altar. Go thy way first, be reconciled to thy brother, and then come and offer thy gift. Because if we don't forgive our brother. And in the Lord's Prayer, Matthew, the sixth chapter, in the Lord's Prayer, it says, forgive our debts as we forgive our debtors. If we don't forgive our brother and sister, I believe the Lord gave a parable along that line. He said that the king or the rich man had a servant that owed him an astronomical amount of money. Let's just pick a figure, $1 million. And the servant come and begged mercy and compassion and said, oh, just give me time, have patience with me. Give me time and I'll pay that debt. And his master was moved with compassion and he did what? Freely forgive him of $1 million, just wrote it off. And he left that scene and went out and found somebody that owed him a penny. That's what the numbers, that's what Jesus is saying. Nothing, practically nothing. And the man begged him like he had begged because he owed $1 million. And he was hard-hearted and he didn't. And he called the jailers and they took him to the debtor's prison and threw him in jail. And what happened? It said that one of the servants of the rich man saw that and went back and told the rich man that forgave him $1 million. And he called him and he said, thou evil servant, I forgave you $1 million. I just freely forgive it. And you didn't have enough love and compassion to forgive this brother a penny. And what happened? Threw him into the jail. So that's what Jesus is saying. If we don't forgive, then God can't forgive us. And another thing in the Lord's Prayer, you can never pray the Lord's Prayer and say, I. No, it says, give us this day. Us. You know, that's another reason why a lot of people don't get their prayers answered. It's I, instead of us. You see, because we are us. We are one. And when you pray for your brother, you're praying for yourself. Let's go to Mark, the 11th chapter, starting at the 22nd. And Jesus answering saith unto them, have faith in God. For verily I say unto you that whosoever shall say unto this mountain, be thou removed, be thou cast in the sea, and shall not doubt in his heart, but shall believe that those things which he saith shall come to pass, he shall have whatsoever he saith. 24th verse. Therefore I say unto you, what things soever you desire when you pray, believe that you receive them and you shall have them. Now, they're some of my most favorite scriptures on receiving from God. But look what context it's in. Now read the next verse. Read it, the 25th verse. And when you stand praying, forgive if you have aught against any, that your Father also, which is in heaven, may forgive you for your trespasses. But if you do not forgive, neither will your Father, which is in heaven, forgive you of your trespasses. So what does he tell you to do? He tells you in the 24th verse to pray. Then in the 25th verse, he says, while you're praying, remember to forgive your brother and sister. Because if you don't, you won't be able to say the verses up ahead to this mountain, be thou removed, be thou cast in the sea, and not doubt in your heart, and you'll have whatever you say, because you'll have condemnation in your heart. So you got to read that in the context that he said it in. If you got things in your heart, then you can't act like you received them. You can't have absolute faith and say, as it were, to the mountains of things in your life, be removed, be thou cast in the sea, and you'll have whatever you say. It's in the context that you forgive your brother, or God won't forgive you, and therefore, if you're not forgiven for God, how can he hear you? Brethren, if a man be overtaken of fault, ye which are spiritual, restore such a one in a spirit of meekness, considering thyself, lest thou also be tempted. I was trying to remember how Martin Luther said it. He said, when we see our brother that's fallen, we ought to run up to him, throw our arms around him, hug and embrace him, kiss him and love him, and let him know that we love him as a long long-lost brother, not push him down, condemn him, destroy him. See somebody that's backslid, got away from the Lord, and somehow somebody brings him to church, why all the brothers should go around and put their arm around him and say, bless God, good to see you in the house of God. I've been praying for you, brother, if you have. Let him know that you're for him. You know, when you fall down, you know what the devil tells you? Man, they all know it. They know you. They ain't no use going back there. They know it. Oh, they know all about you. You've probably been the sermon topic. You've probably been the last gossip on the phone. And we need to let them know and reassure them that we love them. But for the grace of God, that would be every one of us. So we are to confront those being spiritual and in a spirit of meekness. And we're to assure our brothers that we are sincere, that we want to restore him, forgive him, render healing to him, get him back into the body on fire, shouting for God. We've been missing that measure of increase that you brought. Just like it might have been the singer that blessed us. Oh God, get him back in there and get that anointing on him again. Maybe they had a good testimony. Maybe they was a good prayer warrior. 2 Corinthians 2:7-8. Now in the 1 Corinthians and in the 6th chapter, they had a case in the church where one of the members was having an affair with his father's wife. Now we don't know whether it was his mother or stepmother, but either one, it was terrible. And Paul told them to discipline that man. Remember, they were all puffed up. They were boasting. We're the only church that's got this case. And the Paul said you should mourn and you should discipline him. Now they went from boasting that we got a special type of fornicator. Now they went to the other end of not letting him back in after he gets saved. See, the devil will try to get you this way. You see, you got to have that means between two extremes. He'll try to get you to be so dogmatic that it's terrible. Or he'll try to get you to be so lenient that you let everything go. Then he'll try to get you so strict that you don't let nothing go. So here they were. They finally obeyed Paul, censured the man. Being censored for his sin by the whole church, now he wants to come back and they don't want to let him. See, now you got the picture? So then the 6th verse, he says, suffice to such a man is this punishment which was inflicted of many. He was supposed to be put out of the church. Evidently, he was put out of the church, like he said. Saw his error, repented, wanted to come back. So now Paul said, so that contrariwise, you ought rather to forgive him. Your punishment was right. You should have did what you did. You put him out of the church. You excommunicated him. Now he's repented and wants to come back. Now let's bring him back.
1: Amen. What an eye-opening, Holy Spirit admonishing message by God's servant, Brother Hardy. Brotherly love, the key to unity. The book of Acts is the birth certificate for the church, the body of Christ, and its outstanding birthmark was unity. Again and again we read that the believers were in one mind and one accord. Did you know that in the book of Acts the word love is never used? Because you don't have to preach about love when everyone is walking in love. It's a different story when we get to the epistles of the apostles. Paul said that if anyone be in Christ, he's a new creature. Old things are passed away and all things become new, and this includes a new wardrobe. He described these new clothes as mercies, kindness, humility, meekness, long-suffering, and above all, the perfect bond of love. As the church multiplied and spread throughout the Roman Empire, divisionary factions arose and worldly influences crept in. Some churches were shielding outright sin. Others were going to court to sue other believers, all of which the Holy Spirit condemned. The church faced fallen and failing brethren, and as Jesus said, it is impossible but that offenses will come. James said that we all offend at some time, so how does the church deal with offenders and offendees? There is a Bible way to deal with these issues, and emphasis is on restoration, not amputation. Only one church out of the 7 in Revelation had an open door of evangelism given to them by Jesus, Philadelphia, the Church of Brotherly Love. This message, Brotherly Love, the Key to Unity, can be ordered on CD for a love gift of $10 or more for the radio ministry. 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Till next time, this is Sharon Knott saying, Maranatha.
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0: Praise the Lord. This is Bishop Joseph Simmons. Today we are reading out of the book of Psalms. And we have started the 78th chapter and the 17th verse. And they sinned yet more against him by provoking the Most High in the wilderness. And they tempted God in their heart by asking meat for their lust. Yea, they spake against God. They said, can God furnish a table in the wilderness? Behold, he smote the rock, that the waters gushed out, and the streams overflowed. Can he give bread also? Can he provide flesh for his people? Therefore, the Lord heard, yes, there was wrought, so a fire was kindled against Jacob, and anger also came against Israel, because they believed not in God and trusted not in his salvation. Today we're going to be talking about the danger of unbelief. It's a very dangerous thing to be an unbeliever. And also, when I say dangerous, you have faith in God, you count yourself blessed. And remember that these lessons that God has put in the Bible are there for our, praise the Lord, education, spiritual education. These Israelites of old were stiff-necked, hard-hearted, backbiters, and hypocrites. They provoked God to anger. The Bible is right. And you know, at Moses' time, Moses said there was children who had no faith. And in Jesus' time, when Jesus walked on the earth, praise the Lord, he walked on the earth as a man, and he constantly would say to them, oh, you of little faith, oh, ye of little faith. It's a dangerous thing not to have belief, because that's all we hear. We can live by. Scripture says, the just shall live by his faith. Scripture says, by faith, the world was framed by the word of God. And the things that we see was not made by the things that do appear. It's a dangerous thing to have all this unbelief. I see in this chapter, they sin, more against him by provoking the Most High in the wilderness, that desert place, that place, 40 years, praise the Lord. They was in that place for a long time, and God fed them manna from the sky, manna from heaven. And, you know, and this is amazing how wicked the people was in their God that done all these things, and they kept provoking him, did not believing in him. He sure had told them to go get some spies and take the spies and send them out over to the promised land. And they went out there and looked at the land, and they seen some giants, and they seen the fruit of the land. They said some of the branches on the grapevines are so big it take two men to carry them, all those grapes. But guess what, people? They got giants over there. We cannot possess the land. It's a dangerous thing. It's a dangerous thing. We're back to... and told this evil report, And all those men, yeah, all 10 of them, praise the Lord, and the hosts and elders could, of their age and older, could not get out of the wilderness because of the bad report, bad unbelief. That's a dangerous thing. When God wants us to believe and he wants us to still believe, I don't care how bad things are or may get, he wants you to keep your faith. Keep on praising. Let me tell you something. Keep the faith. Jumping up and down is all right. But the Bible said faith cometh by hearing, and hearing by the word of God. I mean, he tells you, you got to hear God's word, because, praise the Lord, if you don't get enough of faith, then this unbelief is going to wipe you out. Praise the Lord. Wipe you right out. You know, praise the Lord. Trust in what man can do. Let me tell you something. It's a bad. And the climate of the world today, praise the Lord, is bad, because people that, oh, my this person can do this, and my this person can do that. Oh, my, very seldom people are bragging, oh, my God. Very seldom you get a people that praising God. Brag on him what he can do, what God can do. The book said, thou unto him that is able to do exceedingly, abundantly, more than you can ask or think, according to the power that worketh in us. You got to stop bragging on God. Hallelujah. Look how far he brought me. Look how far he brought me from. And you know, praise the Lord, and you can thank him for bringing you that far. You can thank him. Praise the Lord. Praise the Lord. Everything he do for you. Don't be like these people. They wrote it in Psalm 78. How rebellious they were. They said, because they believed not in God and trusted not in his salvation. When a preacher come by, tell you that God said to you, just wait a little longer, he's going to help you. And I said, well, I've been waiting all this time. But let me tell you something. The preacher done told you what God's going to help you. Just wait. The Bible said, they that wait upon the Lord, he shall renew their strength. In the book of Psalms, it said, I waited patiently on the Lord, and he inclined unto my cry. Let me tell you something. In the book of Isaiah, it said, they that wait upon the Lord, he said, look, they shall be, what, how they going to be? They're going to be strong, right? They that wait upon the Lord, they're going to be fierce, right? They that wait upon the Lord, he's going to strengthen them. Praise the Lord. He's going to deliver them. They shall run and not be weary. They shall walk and not faint. How so? Because, praise the Lord, they have a God that's going to supply all that strength. Praise the Lord. While they're waiting. Yeah. While they're waiting, God's going to supply their strength. While you're waiting, you don't see what's happening while you're waiting. You can't even feel the strength while you're waiting. But it's coming. But you keep on waiting. You keep on trusting. Hallelujah. He keep on trusting. Look what happened to these people. Though he had commanded the clouds from above and opened the doors of heaven and had rained down manna upon them to eat and have given them of the corn of heaven, man did eat angel food. He sent them meat to the poor, because an east wind to blow into heaven, and by his power he brought in the south wind. He rained flesh also upon them as dust, feather clouds, like as the sand of the sea. Look How powerful God. They had to go hunting. They didn't have to go hunting for the food. The food came to them. God sent it while they was waiting. He had a wind to blow it to them. God, that's a powerful God. That's the God of Israel. The God of Israel is a mighty, powerful God. He is a strong God. He's a God that created everything, the world, the sea, and everything in it. And then, praise the Lord, when people get all bound up, praise the Lord, and they can't figure out where the trouble is coming from, praise the Lord, he gave them a solution. And that solution is written in the Bible, 1 Chronicles 7:14. If my people, who are called by my name, will humble themselves and seek my face and turn from their wicked ways, then I will hear from heaven and I'll forgive their sins. And I will heal the land. My people. Hallelujah. Look what he said. Now you got to hold on, praise the Lord, my people. Hallelujah. Turn from your wicked ways. And after you done turned from your wicked ways, God's going to do something. God's going to heal your land. Hallelujah. God is going to heal your land. Because you trust in him. But these folks I was reading about, praise the Lord. You don't want to be like them. We have a song we sing, to be like Jesus. Oh, to be like Jesus. Oh, I want to be like him. So high and holy, so meek and lowly. Oh, I want to be like him. You don't want to be like Jesus, but you don't want to be like this old house of Israel because they stayed in trouble with God. They stayed in trouble with God. And they were wicked. Stiff-necked unbelievers. Unbelievers. And let me tell you something. That's the worst thing you can be. That's why God rejected them. That is why God rejected them and made their land barren. And it stayed barren for hundreds and hundreds of years. Praise the Lord. It stayed barren. It stayed barren and not fruitful. For many years, until 1947, when they started going back, migrated back after World War II, Israelite, Hebrew people and Jews, all Germany and different places start going back over there, crazy because they was kept getting in trouble among the nations. And still are in trouble. Got over there and forgot who brought them over there. Depending on weapons, depending on and mistreating their neighbors. That ain't right. Amen. It ain't right. But they do this because of unbelief. Hallelujah. But when you faithful and you believe that your God will fight your battle, you have to be like that. Always fighting for yourself. Always doing things for yourself. You know, we got to say, we're God. What happened to God? God is not dead. Someone wrote a book in the 60s. God is dead. You know, that's how bad unbelief is. Unbelief get it so in your bone, it's rotting you out, rotting your intellect, rotting your mind, rotting you out, so you spread that rotten hatred against God, shaking your hands against the one who made heaven and earth. But I say, that's not a good way to be. This is Bishop Joseph Simmons, and I just want you to work on that. Work on that belief system and start trusting back in the Almighty God and holding on to his unchanging hand. And he will help you. May the blessings of the Almighty God be with you and your family in the days to come. Because we walk by faith and not by sight. God bless you.
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0: our country was founded on biblical principles, but it's becoming apparent those principles are beginning to erode. 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

get your dance on. 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
1: What being politically correct is popular. Let me turn that around again. We're living in a day and time where everybody's saying the name God, but nobody wants to say the name.

I want you to know that there will come a time when every Muslim, when every Buddhist, when every Jew will have to get down on their knees and have to confess that at the name of Jesus, every knee shall bow. So I want every blood-washed believer to not wait until then. And if you've ever

0: What you really trying to say? What you really trying to say?
1: Some people say I'm crazy, but
0: I can't explain.
1: I can't explain.
0: The power
1: that I feel
0: when you call his name.
1: When I call your name.
0: That fire.
1: Said it's just like fire.
0: Where's Red? Where's
1: Shut
0: Red?

0: sir, yes, sir, yes, sir.
1: When the Holy Ghost gets to moving,
0: just won't leave you alone.
1: Said he won't leave me alone.
0: Oh, no. Now tell every Muslim, every Jew, at the name of Jesus.
1: At the name of Jesus.
0: What's going to happen someday?
1: Every knee has got to bow.
2: Well, tell them don't wait.
1: You don't have to wait till the fire comes.
2: What can they do?
1: You can clap your hands
2: right now.
1: Praise
2: right
1: him
2: now.
1: Ah, oh, yeah.

0: I will bless the Lord at all times. His praise shall continually be in my mouth. Good morning. Bishop Morris from Mount Emory Church of God in Christ, located at 6401 Old God's Avenue. Hear this, my brothers and sisters. Psalms 67. God be merciful unto us and bless us and cause his face to shine upon us, that thy way may be known upon earth, thy saving health among all nations. Let the people praise thee, O God. Let all the people praise thee. That's why the psalmist said, let everything that has breath praise ye the Lord. God bless you. Thank you for tuning in on this Wednesday morning. If you recall, we started out Monday talking to you from the book of 2 Kings chapter 5, from the subject of the secret of true deliverance. It appears that one of the wonderful things about the Bible is that no matter what kind of spiritual problem a person may have, he or she will find as they read that the whole nature of that problem is spelled out before them in the life and the experience of some individual. The whole story is found within the pages of the book. Those of you know the story of Naaman, the commander of the army of the king of Syria, found in 2 Kings chapter 5, is more just than a story of a man who had leprosy, but it's really a story of a man who needed God's help more than he needed anything else in the world. It's one of those fitting stories to read, teach, and to preach, because you can't help but believe that there are some person listening this morning that the statement is exactly true of them. Yes, my brothers and sisters, the story, as I said before, is found in 2 Kings chapter 5. It's a familiar story that most of us have learned in Sunday school. It's one of those most greatest miracle stories of the Old Testament. Without me taking time to read the whole story, some 27 verses, let us look and examine the story and see whether or not that this story is the story of many people listening today. There are just three things around which the development of the story of God, the deliverance of this man's turn. First, we pointed out that you can see that Naaman was a successful person. Professionally, he had succeeded as a soldier. His rank was the highest, commander-in-chief of the Syrian army. Financially, he had succeeded as commander to achieve every battle we fought and won. He got the first pickings of the spoils, so he had plenty. Socially, he had succeeded as commander-in-chief. He was an intimate friend and confidant of the king. He moved in the most exalted circles in the kingdom. Yes, I said that on Monday. I took time to point this out because we are wrong to think that those people who desperately need the help of God is only those who failed in life. Not true. Yet, sometimes we make the mistake of thinking that the gospel of Jesus Christ is only for those who have sunk into life in the gutter. Not true. But here's a man whose life is stamped with success in all areas. And yet, when you examine the story, we find that Naaman needed the help of God more than anything else in the world. With all of his success, Naaman was a man who had a problem that haunted him, a problem that only God could help him with. I believe to some of you listening to me this morning, some of you have done pretty well for yourselves. You have succeeded in school and colleges professionally. You're doing good. You have a nice home, a lovely family. On the surface, your life is stamped with success. But as you look at yourself, like Naaman, you too are in need of the help of God. A need with a problem that hurts you, a need with a problem that takes all the glitter off all your successes, a problem that robs you of true joy, happiness, and peace. In Naaman's case, with all his success, commander-in-chief for the Syrian army, a mighty man of valor, won many victories in battles on first name basis with the king. But verse 1 of 2 Kings chapter 5 ends by saying, but he was a leper. Here we see a hunting problem, a need, a hurt of something that only God could help him with. You still with me, my brothers and sisters? And it dawned on him that something was there that was out of the usual. There was something there that was deadly, and it would take a God to help him with it. What's your point, Bishop? We asked that on Monday. Well, what follows the B-U-T, but in chapter 5, in Naaman's life, it was leprosy. In your life, you fill in your own blank. In the story, the B-U-T, Naaman was a leper. That's something that made him need the help of God more than anything else in life. Something that didn't make all of his victories enjoyable. His first name basically with the king didn't mean as much. All his conquering loot he had gathered no longer satisfied him. His title of commander-in-chief no longer impressed him. He had leprosy. How about you, my brother and sister? Cars, home, Monday, family. But there is a B-U-T, because there's no real peace in your life, no real joy in your life, no real happiness in your life. There is a leper spot somewhere killing all that you have. And you need the help of God more than anything else in the world, because you've just been promoted to supervisor on your job, but with just moved into a new house, there is a but. Just bought yourself a brand new car, but first child or grandchild just born, but there's something missing, something lacking, some weird, some uneasiness, some unfulfilled feeling, something hurting, something joy killing, something peace killing, something happiness killing. Can't really explain it. Just know I need God help more than anything else in this world. Still with me? Now, don't miss this, whatever you do. Remember, as you read the story, 2 Kings chapter 5, the healing of Naaman's hunted leprosy was not in the waters of the Jordan River. No magic in the waters, but the healing of Naaman was rather the obedience to the man of God's suggestion. I said that because you are at the crossroads of deliverance now. The man of God, and I'm not putting any crown on my head, I am just one of God's servants. And my suggestion for your deliverance is simply this. Repent, ask God for forgiveness, and live. My time is up for the day. I will give you the end of the story on Friday, so don't miss it. Father, in the name of the Lord Jesus Christ, we thank you for the truth of your word. We ask and pray now for those in hospitals, bed of affliction, convalescent homes, of brothers and sisters behind the prison walls. Will you save, heal, and deliver them? A special prayer for President Biden, his staff, those men and women that have been elected to the high political position. Will you lead, guide them in their decision making? Special prayer for the faithfulness of the engineers of this broadcast. We pray for relationships, for their wide beliefs, parents and children relationships. We're great believers. If we can never get our homes together, certain schools would be so much improved and left aside to be so much safer. We ask you. And thank you for bringing our service person back home. Pray a special prayer for our disabled veterans. We ask you. It will be a halt to the descent of murders and killings and violence in our major city, especially in the city of Philadelphia. Monday, a shooting. Tuesday, a shooting. Wednesday, a shooting. Thursday, a shooting. Friday, a shooting. Saturday, a shooting. Sunday, a shooting. And back over again the next week. Church, I think so much depends on us. We're God's people. We're called by his name. He tells us clearly, if we will humble ourselves and pray and seek his face, turn from our wicked way, he'll hear from heaven and heal our land. Let's do it. Father, pray a special prayer for our pleasing fire person who risks their lives 24/7. And the bad apples in the battle, remove those individuals that are not fit for that kind of thought. We certainly bless those men and women who are faithful to their calling. Yes. We pray for the sheriff and for these commissioner. We ask you to reach forth your merciful hand to all these catastrophe areas around the globe. When you think of fires, earthquakes, floods, tornadoes, the continuation of this COVID-19 virus still taking thousands of lives. Father, comfort the many bereaved families who have lost loved ones. Get those people back on their feet. Some people have lost every earthly possession they ever accumulated from these fires and floods. Lord, use us as your church to do all we can to assist. And we shall thank you and shall praise you, and we'll give thy name all the glory. In Jesus' name we pray. Amen. Same time, same station, as we will bring this message to its final conclusion. May the Lord bless you real, real good.
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Good morning and welcome to a study in the Word with Brother Larry. God bless everyone. Let us pray. Oh Lord, our Lord, how excellent is thy name in all the earth. Your name is a high tower, O Lord. The righteous run into it and are saved. Your name is great and greatly to be praised. Abba, as we come to your throne of grace this morning, we have so much to be thankful for, and we do give you thanks and praise and glory. Thank you for keeping us and letting us see another day, Lord, clothing us in our right mind, Lord, delivering us from all evil, filling us with your Spirit, pouring out your abundant, amazing grace and mercy on us, Lord. Overflowing, we thank you for the proof of your love every day. The heaven and the earth declare your glory, and the firmament showeth forth your handiwork, Lord. When we look at the stars and moon at night, it showeth forth your knowledge. We thank you, Abba, that you have loved us so much that you gave us your only begotten Son, who sacrificed his life, poured out his blood to take the weight of our sins, which is death, upon himself, that we might go free. Thank you for the Lamb of God that taketh away the sin of the world. So as we come before you this morning, Lord, we are thankful that we can come to you with our cares, our requests. We can cast them upon you. So as we come today, we pray for the radio managers. We pray for the listeners. Lord, do it again. Bless us again today. Fill us with your Spirit. Fill us with your joy, your peace. Father, give us mercies for traveling. Put a hedge of protection around us today, O Father. Give us favor. Then, Lord, we just ask that you help us to abide in you. Lord, you tell us, except we abide in you, we can do nothing. So let us keep our mind stayed on you, Holy Father, and our eyes on the Lord Jesus Christ, and our heart open to the leading, the voice, and teaching of your Holy Spirit. Lord, we pray that you will send divine healing this morning to some bodies that are sick and afflicted, racked with aches and pains. Show your mercy and grace. Show your love and kindness and tender mercies, Abba. Then there is much bereavement, sorrow, and sadness in the land and all over the world. Send your great comfort and healing this morning, we pray in the name of Jesus. Lord, those people whose minds are thwarted, they don't even know they're in the world today. Oh, Father, clothe them in their right mind. Then those that are downtrodden, lift them up, oh, Father. Let them know that, help them to see that you care. I pray for restoration, rescuing, and redemption for their lives. Oh, thank you, Father. Then I pray for the body of Jesus Christ. Let us be one, Lord. Make us one.
Help us to grow in the grace and knowledge of our Lord and Savior, Jesus Christ. Help us to see the great prism that's set before our eyes. You and your manifested glory. Lord, the many ways that you show yourself, that we can see you in things that are good and see you operate to bring to nothing those that are high and mighty, to bring them down and to lift up and exhort those that are humble and walk humbly before you. So we thank you, Father God, for supplying all of our need according to your riches and glory by the Lord Jesus Christ. Oh, Father, let the love of you flow from each one of our hearts to one another. Then the world will know we are your disciples. So we praise you and we thank you this morning. We pray that not our will be done, Heavenly Father, but we pray that your will be done in us. And then we pray that your will be done in earth as it is in heaven. We submit our program unto you this morning. Have your way, Lord. Have your way. Abba, your will be done. For these blessings, we thank you, Lord, and give you all the praise and the glory. Thank you that we could ask them in the name of Jesus. Amen. Well, amen. And I don't want to leave off what I started yesterday, what I felt like I was being led to do. I guess it was to get some things out there because I was so bombarded with, and I still, it's all the time, we give the devil more credit than we do the Lord Jesus Christ. And I spoke about how we talk to the devil and how the scripture shows us how even Michael, the archangel, when he came to dispute Satan about the body of Moses, he did not say any accusations on his own. He said, the Lord rebuke you, Satan. But you hear people even, they talk about the devil. They don't even include the Lord. I bind you. I do this. I do that. It's not scripture. The Lord is the one that do the binding. And we know we run to Peter and say where he says, I give you the keys of the kingdom. You can whatever you bind on him. He's not talking about us binding up Satan. But we make these bold accusations talking to something that's been defeated. And not only did the angel talk with reason to the devil, even our Lord and Savior, when he talked to the devil, he used the word. He said, constantly said, it is written. But we speak and talk to this, whoever it is, and we don't even use the word. We just use whatever pop into our minds, what tradition we've heard from traditionalists, and where we've been just traditionalized, well, we just we mimic what they say, and that doesn't give us victory over the devil. Jesus gives us victory over the devil. He's been defeated. So with that said, I want to read some scriptures today above everything, and I'm just going to try to just read some scriptures for a minute and ask you to look at them with me and let's read them and let's just think about them after we read them and let it be something we can meditate on in our journey today. Now, I want to
to a couple of scripture verses that speaks to Jesus triumphing over the devil. And I think the first one is going to be 1 Corinthians chapter 2:14. Let's look at that. I don't have markers today, so I'm just going to look at these. 1 Corinthians chapter 2. And we're in the 14th. We are looking at the 14th verse. I think we... Give me 1 minute. I need my glasses. I should know that verse. Okay, let's see. I think I have it. Well, this is not. It pertains to being triumphant. Let's look at verses 13 and 14. I don't know why I had them marked, but it's a reason. But well, let's go with 12. 1 Corinthians, starting the second chapter, we're going to start at verse 12. It says, "Now we have received not the spirit of the world, but the spirit which is of God, that we might know the things that are freely given to us of God, which things also we speak, not in the words which man's wisdom teacheth, but which the Holy Ghost teacheth, comparing spiritual things with spiritual. But the natural man receiveth not the things of the Spirit of God, for they are foolishness unto him. Neither can he know them, because they are spiritually discerned." So I want to encourage us to read those several verses of scripture right there and let's see what the Lord will say to you about them. Okay, let's look at Colossians chapter 2, and I think I'm going to do verse 14 and 15, but it's the book of Colossians. We're just reading today, so I hope we can get through with this, but I wanted to put them together and then say something in reference to them. As far as the defeat of the devil, because it seems like we just overlook the scriptures. I say we, not everybody, but we overlook these scriptures. And then we say this something that the scripture is not saying. Okay, this is how Jesus, this has to do with Jesus triumphing also. Let's go with 14 and 15. Blotting out the handwriting of ordinances that was against us. Look, forgive me today. I'm just kind of rushing this thing, but let's go with the 13th verse. That's good. I mean, the whole scripture is good there. But it says, "And you, being dead in your sins and uncircumcision of your flesh, hath he quickened together with him, having forgiven you all trespasses, blotting out the handwriting of ordinances that was against us, which was contrary to us, and took it out of the way, nailing it to his cross." Now, this is the primary verse I wanted. It says, "And having spoiled
principalities and powers. He made a show over them, openly triumphing over them in it. So this verse is speaking to the Jesus triumphing over the devil. Now, that's tied into destruction also and victory. But let's look at the very words. Let's look at the word destroy. And we're going to look at the first one is going to be 2 Thessalonians chapter 2, verse 8. Well, that's over there. We're just going to read. Like I said, we're reading today. I don't know. I don't know how long it's going to take to do this. Maybe that idea was not that great. But nevertheless, hopefully we'll get something out of it. Okay. So we're going to look at 1 Thessalonians chapter 1. Verse 8, and I'm looking here. We're going to start at the 6th verse again, but this is speaking to the destruction. We're going to start with that the book of Thessalonians, chapter 1, 1 Thessalonians, chapter 1, verses 6, 7, and 8. It reads like this. Then it is a righteous thing with God to recompense tribulation to them that trouble you, and to you who are troubled, rest with us when the Lord Jesus shall be revealed from heaven with his mighty angels in flaming fire, taking vengeance on them that know not God and that obey not the gospel of our Lord Jesus Christ. So that's the first one. Let's look at Hebrews chapter 12. I'm sorry. Hebrews chapter 2, verse 14. I just didn't have time to do what I need to do with this morning. Okay. Okay, we'll starting at the 14th verse of Hebrews chapter 2, verse 14 says, for as much then as the children are partakers of flesh and blood, he also himself likewise took part of the same, that through death he might destroy him that had the power of death, that is, the devil, and deliver them who through fear of death were all their lifetime subject to bondage. And I'll go to 16, verse 16. For truly he took not on him the nature of angels, but he took on him the seed of Abraham. And it's a lot to be said with that, but I don't want to do that. I want to just try to let us look at some scriptures and the definition about triumphing, destroying, and then victory. So I think I have Romans 6:6. Let's see if that's, pertaining to what I had put in some of my other writing. Romans 6:6. Okay, he says, knowing this, Romans chapter 6, verse 6, knowing this, that our old man is crucified with him, that the body of sin might be destroyed, that henceforth we should not serve sin.
For he that is dead is freed from sin. I wish I could stop there for a while, but I'll do it maybe to next program. And then let's see, do we have something in 1 John? 1 John 3:8. Let's look at that. Okay. 1 John 3:8. I'm just going to read that one verse. He that committed sin is of the devil, for the devil sinned from the beginning. For this purpose, the Son of God was manifested, that he might, as the word, destroy the works of the devil. And I'm thinking about a verse of scripture. I think it's Romans chapter 16, verse 20, where he says that the Lord would crush the devil's head under your feet shortly, under his feet shortly. So that's a type of a victory or destruction there. Now, I think we can get to this one maybe fairly easily and quickly. 1 Corinthians 15:54. Let's get there. And we're going to just read from there and finish up the chapter. But this is talking about victory. And that's God has, we have victory through our Lord and Savior, Jesus Christ. There is another verse of scripture in Isaiah 25:8. And it says the same thing as 1 Corinthians 15:54. It's talking about he will swallow up death in victory. Isaiah 25:8. So now we're going to look at 1 Corinthians 15, and we start at verse 54. So when this corruptible shall put on incorruption, and this mortal shall have put on immortality, then shall be brought to pass the saying that is written, death is swallowed up in victory. Then 55. O death, where is thy sting? O grave, where is thy victory? 56. The sting of death is sin, and the strength of sin is the law. 57. But thanks be to God, which giveth us the victory through our Lord Jesus Christ. Last verse, 58. Therefore, my beloved brethren, be steadfast, unmovable, always abounding in the work of the Lord. For as much as you know that your labor is not in vain in the Lord. So, I have a few more, but I just want to hold off on that. But if you remember yesterday, that's what I was kind of talking about, is that I heard so much verbiage about the devil as if he has some authority and power now, but the devil was cast out. The devil was cast into the lake of fire. That's why I referred us to Revelation chapter 20. And if we read, we can read the whole chapter, it's short anyway, but 10 throughout. But death and hell is in the grave, in the lake of fire. These things are a past history. And I was in Romans chapter 6, and that and 7, they define what our problem is today. It's not the devil. Our problem is our sin nature. It's a silent, rebellious attitude toward God. It's full. Our heart is full of this venom toward God.
out of the heart proceedeth all of these sins. That's what Jesus said. Jeremiah said the heart is this, what he says, was deceitful and desperately what it's, I think that's Jeremiah chapter 17:9. But just, and we know it. We know that in us, it's something that always pull at us or nag at us to do of just the opposite of what God's word tell us to do. That's not the devil. That's our own sin nature that's in us. And we don't acknowledge that. And therefore, we're trying to get free from it. And we blame the devil, who is already, he's been squashed, according to the scripture. Now, I said that's the way I look at it now, because I've learned, I've transitioned to understand the truth of God's word about his defeat of Satan. And the book says the things were going to shortly come to pass. He said they were at hand. He used the word shortly 3 times, I think, in the book of Revelation. All these things were supposed to happen in the first century. He spoke in past tense. He didn't speak in present tense. The devil is a defeated poor if we can receive it. Let's look at our own self. That's why he tells us, let us examine ourselves and see if we be in line with God's word. Examine ourselves. That's the flesh. That's the nature. That's the natural. Ourself. And see if we are walking in the light. So Jesus says, if anyone would come after me, let him deny himself and take up his cross and follow me. He's telling us plainly that there's something in us that's negative and acts disobedient to the will of God. And it's always trying to get, it's been dethroned, but it's always trying to get back on the throne of our heart, which should belong to Jesus only. And that's what we don't seem to fail to see. We began to cast aspersions at the devil, who Christ had defeated. We give Jesus credit for defeating the devil and giving us victory. He triumphed over the devil. The devil has no authority like that. It's the sin within us. It's the law. The other law that Paul saw working in his mind in Romans chapter 6. So I'm going to leave you with that today, and I hope we get something from it. I thank you for your prayers, and I just ask you to continue to partner with us and help us with your finances as well, so we can stay on the radio and keep presenting this truth. You can send those correspondence to Post Office Box 1104 22 West Maple Avenue, Merchantville, New Jersey 08109-9998. Briefly again, Post Office Box 1104 22 West Maple Avenue, Merchantville, New Jersey 08109-9998. Well, our time is up for today. But God bless everybody and give us a good week and weekend, and we'll see you again if the Lord will. Until then, God bless.

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Box 1104, 22 West Maple Avenue in Merchantville, New Jersey. The zip code is 08109-9998. If you'd like to speak with Brother Larry, maybe you have a question or maybe you desire prayer and counseling, please give Brother Larry a call at 856-662-9378. 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

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God bless.

Come on, let's worship the Lamb. Let's worship Him. Let's worship Him. Come on, worship the Lamb. Worship the Lamb. Worship the Lamb. Come on, for the Lamb that was slain for us, gave His life at Calvary for us. Sacrifice for a wretch like me. Sacrifice He made. Sacrifice.

Come on, let's worship a holy God. 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Come on, just think of how good he's been. Think of how grateful you are for how good he's been. Come on, we worship a mighty God. This song keeps ringing and it just says, oh.

Thank you, Jesus. Hallelujah. Hallelujah.

0: our country was founded on biblical principles, but it's becoming apparent those principles are beginning to erode. 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

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Not just in this building, but just for being here, because there were times when the devil said he had you out. But look at somebody.

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1: Praise the Lord, everyone. This is Bishop Edward Wilson, pastor of Mount Zion Pentecostal Church, and it is my pleasure to welcome you to the Church of Your Destiny radio broadcast. 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
2: Peace and grace to all under the sound of my voice as we enter into his gates with thanksgiving and into his courts with praise. I say that every day. I have went through the gates. I am in his sanctuary. I praise and worship, and I pray that my supplication and prayer, as David said, go up as incense. This comes by faith, and without faith it is impossible to please him. This is what we're talking about in this segment of teaching. I teach cyclical. Cyclical goes around and around, a wheel like that, if you will, on the principles of the doctrine of Jesus Christ. Jesus himself taught this doctrine. Amen, hallelujah. Jesus taught about, amen, hallelujah, repentance. And now from dead works, because dead works is not only some of those different points that were in the Torah, but dead works, amen, hallelujah, are also things in our life that we do not do anymore. We don't smoke and drink and all of those. These are all dead works, lust of the flesh, the pride of life, lust of the eye. These are dead works that we must repent from. We must purify ourselves, even as he is pure, to walk in that light as he is in the light, that we would be cleansed from all darkness, to laying aside of every weight and the sin that so easily beset us. Do you realize what Paul said when he said, I bring my body under subjection? Because your body is supposed to be the temple of the living God. For we're saved by grace through faith, that not of ourselves, it is the gift of God. God has saved us from this unpresent and evil, or this present and evil world. You have a choice, amen, hallelujah, to commit infractions, sins, trespasses against the Lord. You have that choice. But we have so many avenues today of sin. We got the phone that's before us. We got TV. We got the media. We got all of these things that are thrown at us all the time. And so it is not like when Cain did. What Cain did, he didn't have all of that. Cain didn't have all of that, and yet God told him, you could have power over sin. You have power. You don't have to serve it, but we got to get through all of this first, and we do that by coming to Jesus Christ, believing that he is, and a rewarder of them that diligently seek him. We must press towards the mark for the prize of the high calling that is in God through Christ Jesus. Was it like 10 generations ago, amen, hallelujah, when they were still on the horse and buggy? We are now, amen, hallelujah, racing toward the end of time. And sin is so dark. There is now sexual deviance, and there are also sex trafficking, and there's also all kinds of drugs and cartels and all kinds of things that are out there. We serve the living God. And it's because of him and what he's done in our lives, we're able to do exceeding abundantly above all that we could ask or think, according to the power that worketh in us. Great is he that is in us. Yes, his ways are above our ways. His thoughts above our thoughts. Yet we see through a glass darkly and can follow in the path. To follow that light as he is in the light, and he will cleanse us from all darkness. This is a process. This is here where, who can understand his errors? Nobody. Cleanse thou me from secret faults. Keep me back from great, from presumptuous sins, self-willed sins, that I commit not to great transgression. This is what we're talking about. Faith in him. How can two walk together, Amos said, unless they agree? And watch, the just shall live by faith, as Habakkuk said. These are things that we must understand in the Torah. The Torah is, amen, hallelujah, yes, they call it the law, the big curse word, but we're not talking about that. You know, even though we're saved by grace, the word of God in the Torah spoke of these things. We haven't changed. Jesus said, I have not come to destroy the law, but to fulfill. And he is fulfilling it. He didn't fulfill it when he died. He is still fulfilling it today. Because we keep, watch this, the royal law. We keep the royal Torah, the spiritual Torah, that now if I so much as look on a woman to lust after her, I've committed sin in my heart. You hear me? If I steal, I am stealing. I am taking that which doesn't belong to me. I am coveting. If I dishonor, and I've seen this many, many, many times, dishonor my father or my mother. It's the same thing. If I blaspheme the name of God, it's because thou shalt not take the name of the Lord thy God in vain. You can't do that unless you know who Jesus is. Oh, yeah. There's all kinds of things in there. I shall love the Lord my God with all my heart, with all my mind, with all my soul, with all my strength, and him only shall I serve. This is the word of God. In the time of Isaiah in chapter 40, there was one voice of him who cried in the wilderness, prepare ye the way of the Lord. Now, when he's talking about this, he's talking about God himself. He's talking about preparing the way for the Lord. That is a capital L, capital O, capital R, capital D. And Israel only believed in one God. Here it goes. I'll do it in English. Hear, O Israel, the Lord our God, the Lord is one. And so in that process, he said, make a straight way in the desert. Not the desert in the sense of sand and all of this, but the desert of dry places of the heart of sin, the sins of man's heart. This is the desert place. They didn't have faith. They lost themselves. And this is why Jesus came when he came. Do you think they crucify him today? No, they can't do that today. Because in that time, in the book of Zechariah, they're going to ask him, where'd you get them holes in your hands? You see, he's already come. He's already fulfilled, amen, hallelujah, that which we praise and bless his name for. We give him glory. We give him honor. Amen, hallelujah. Listen. He said, every valley shall be exalted and every mountain and hill shall be made low. That means your pride, your powers, your rulerships shall be brought low. And crooked shall be made straight. And there are many, many, all of us were crooked. And the rough places plain. And the glory of the Lord shall be revealed. Here it comes. Jesus is the glory of the Lord. Jesus is the glory of the Lord. And all flesh shall, watch the word, see it together. We have, and they deny it, we have seen God's glory. Do you remember when Moses was put in the cleft of the rock and the Holy One covered his face? And he said to him, I will show you all my glory. Are you listening? And he allowed him to see his back parts. The Spirit cannot cast a shadow. What did he see? He saw the Ancient of Days. He saw the Lord Jesus Christ. He saw the death, burial, and resurrection. If he didn't, then explain to me how then he could talk about Jesus' death on the Mount of Transfiguration. You got to see these things. Here a little and there a little, line upon line, precept upon precept. This is how the Word of God is written. Hallelujah. Listen, and all flesh shall see it together, for the mouth of the Lord has spoken it. Then we see him coming. Again, we did it in Matthew. Now we're going to do it in Mark. And it said, amen, hallelujah. Listen, verses 1 and 4, chapter 1 and verse 14 and 15. Now after that John was put in prison, see, they put him in prison. And why was he in prison? Because he was still doing his ministry, and the Messiah had already come. This was the reason that Jesus came. This is the reason why John fulfilled what he was supposed to do. I know it sounds tough. And that comes in the first chapter of the book of the Gospel according to St. John. Watch. The time is fulfilled, and the kingdom of God is at hand. Repent ye and believe the Gospel. Repentance and faith toward God is what? It is, amen, the foundation of truth. We praise and bless the name of God, amen, hallelujah, for what he's doing. And now we get into what we were doing yesterday, chapter 16. Chapter 16 and verse, amen, hallelujah, listen, 14. And after this he appeared unto the 11. Judas is gone. This is after the resurrection of Jesus Christ. On the first day, he showed himself five times. On the sixth day, he showed himself 8 days later. Listen, and on the seventh day, St. Mark, this is the seventh time, rather, that he showed himself here. Watch. Afterward, he appeared unto the 11 as they sat at meat. They were eating. They were surfeiting, if you will. And he upbraided them for their unbelief and hardness of heart, because they believed not. They didn't have faith to believe of them which had seen him after he had risen. They didn't believe it. See, we must, regardless of what trial or tribulation we go, we must believe at all times that Jesus is the way, the truth, and the life. No man cometh unto the Father but by him. He is the way. Amen. Hallelujah. He is the gospel. Amen. Hallelujah. He is the good news. This is what we're talking about. This is the good news of Jesus the Christ. And we have to trust in him. We have to have faith in him. Watch. It says, amen, hallelujah. Because of the hardness of their hearts, they believed not which had seen him after he was taken. And he said unto them, go ye into all the world. Now, this is part of the great, what's it called, the mount of, this is the part of the, oh, what's that called? Amen, hallelujah. Never listen. And he said unto them, go ye into all the world and preach the gospel to every creature. He that believeth and is baptized shall be saved, and he that believeth not shall be damned. And I want to pass that on to you. Jesus, it is said, amen, and it was changed, go ye therefore into all the world and preach the gospel to every creature, baptizing them in the name of the Father, Son, and Holy Ghost. What is the name of the Father, Son, and Holy Ghost? And this is why they fight baptism today, but yet it's clearly stated, and it wasn't for the Jews, because he told them to go unto all nations, baptizing them in the name of the Father, and the Son, and the Holy Ghost. That name is Yeshua. That name is Jesus. That name, hallelujah, is higher than every name that there is. And through him, is the blood is in his name, and he is the one that will save us from darkness, and he is the one that will save us, amen, from eternal damnation in the lake of fire. Where is your faith? 856-768-7770, 856-768-7770. If you had desire prayer, if you desire to speak about faith, 856-768-7770. May the Lord bless you and keep you. May he make his face to shine upon you and be gracious unto you. May he lift up his countenance upon you and give you peace in the name of Jesus. And we give him praise and glory. Lord willing, you shall see you on next Monday. God bless you.
1: God bless you. This is Bishop Edward Wilson, pastor of Mount Zion, and we are the Church of Your Destiny. 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
3: Mark Gonzalez here of the Heritage Hour every Saturday morning and these daily spots called Whispers of God. Number 13 of 15 Whispers of God about words is, helpful words are shared by wise people. 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Well, when we first moved to Florida, we just had to plant a couple of orange trees and a grapefruit tree in the backyard when we built our home. And with an automatic sprinkler system, we thought it would be easy. 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There are many issues to contend with. Proper watering, drainage, pruning, insect and fungus control, and careful fertilizing. Too little fertilizer limits growth, but too much will burn it up. And so it is with sharing helpful words of wisdom. Yes, they should be shared, but only at the right time in the right quantities. If not, there won't be much fruit. Hey, for more, check out markpg.org.

say good morning to you on this Wednesday morning, September the 16th. Sounds like summer is still here for a few more days. It's about 7 minutes past the hour, 11 o'clock, and you are listening to another radio broadcast of Let's Talk. We give God all the praise, honor, and glory for allowing me this opportunity in the ministry. Amen, amen. We hope and pray that you're having a great Wednesday thus far, in Jesus' name. Right now, we're going to feed off the Word. We're going to open up the love letter to our scripture reading for today. We're going to be reading from Isaiah chapter 41, verse 13, and we're going to be reading from the New King James Version. And it reads like this: For I, the Lord your God, will hold

hold your right hand, saying to you, fear not, I will help you. And we just read from Isaiah chapter 41, verse 13. We read from the New King James Version. We invite you to read the entire chapter of Isaiah chapter 41 for your personal devotions or your family devotions on today. May the Lord add a blessing to the reading of His Word. Good morning. Welcome to Let's Talk.

It's about 9 minutes past the hour, 11 o'clock. You're listening to Let's Talk. How are you on this Wednesday, September 16th? We hope and pray you're having a great Wednesday thus far with all the blessings coming from our Lord and Savior Jesus Christ to keep you in the thick of things, in the battle, in the war, resting in Him. Amen. Amen. We're going to have a good time this hour. My name is Michael Roberts once again, and I'm here to encourage you with whatever the Holy Spirit wants me to say, and of course with the very best in gospel music. And because it's Wednesday, we have our Healthy High Five Wednesday segment with Brother Tyson Gravity Gray. We'll be hearing from him in about 20 minutes, plus or minus, with his words of wisdom. Okay, so we want you to stay tuned for that. Right now, we're going to check the Gospel 800 area forecast for today. It's going to be sunny today. Highs will be around 82 degrees, and right now it is 74 degrees, and there is a 1% chance of rain. All right. Amen. Amen. Thank you, Lord. But anyway, we want to remind you, if you have a prayer request on this Wednesday, we want you to call Elder Terry Callahan. His broadcast concluded about 11 minutes ago, and he is standing by to pray for you off the air. He will return to the airwaves on next Monday. On tomorrow, Bishop Wilson will take the airwaves on Church of Your Destiny radio broadcast, and he will be on from 10:45 to 11 a.m. That's Thursday and Friday, and then on Saturday and Sunday, he moves to the afternoon and will be on from 3:45 p.m. to 4 p.m., and the name of the broadcast is called Church of Your Destiny radio broadcast. The prayer line number is 856-768-7770. That's 856-768-7770 for prayer and counseling. 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

0: question is. 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
1: When a fork is in the road, what do you do?
0: When the world is on your shoulders.
1: When the world is on your shoulders, what do you do?
0: When your back is up against the wall.
1: When your back is up against the wall.
0: Come on.
1: What do you do?
0: What do you do?
1: What do you do?
0: You hold on.
1: You hold on.
0: And keep the faith.
1: And keep the faith.
0: Tell somebody on your road, say,
1: keep the faith.
0: Come on. Tell somebody sitting around you, keep the faith.
1: Keep the faith.
0: Come on, encourage somebody else, keep the faith.
1: Keep

0: Words of encouragement from Charles Jenkins. That's called Best Day. Before that, we heard Keep the Faith, also by Charles Jenkins and Fellowship Chicago. It's about 21 minutes past the hour of 11 o'clock. You're listening to Let's Talk here on WTMR. Once again, if you have a prayer request, please call the prayer line number 856-768-7770. 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
1: Our country was founded on biblical principles, but it's becoming apparent those principles are beginning to erode. 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
3: Hi, this is Sister Rachel, and I'm with the message on Friday mornings. A message from God is called a revelation or a divine revelation, which signifies the good news of Jesus Christ. So join me every Friday morning from 8:45 to 9 a.m. to hear a message that will inspire and promote spiritual growth, to deepen one's understanding of themselves, and to provide guidance for living a life aligned with God's will and purpose for our lives.

What does faith in action look like? It looks like a 75-year-old woman walking through the YMCA with a walker full of hope. 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
1: Thank you, Sister Rachel. It's about 25 minutes past the hour, 11 o'clock, and you are listening to Let's Talk. It's our Wednesday edition. My name is Michael Roberts, and once again, I want to remind you that if you have a prayer request, you can call 856-768-7770. That's 856-768-7770 for prayer and counseling off the air. It's about 26 minutes past the hour of 11 o'clock, and as I stated on the onset of today's broadcast, we are bringing you another edition or another segment of Healthy High Five Wednesday with Brother Tyson Gravity Gray. And when he calls in, it's always perfect timing. He's on the line as I speak. Brother Tyson Gravity Gray, how are you on this Wednesday, September the 16th? I think I just dated the recording. But anyway, how's things going?
2: I am blessed on this day. I am so blessed today. Yes, it's a great day. Yesterday was my son's birthday.
1: Oh, so okay. You got to tell me.
2: Celebrated Tyson. Well, we call him Big Tyson Jr.
1: Big Tyson. He is tall. He is tall. Yes.
2: Big Tyson Jr. Yeah. No, he's a great, great young man. And, you know, we always like to make sure we celebrate in according.
1: Amen. So what did y'all do yesterday? Anything?
2: Well, you know, he's in Virginia. So He went out to eat with the family and, you know, spent time, you know, just relaxed. He's a working man, so he got a day off. He celebrated that way.
1: Amen. Amen. Yeah. Does he get up to this area often, or is it ever so often? Because I haven't seen
2: every
1: him
2: so
1: in a
2: often.
1: While.
2: Yeah, every so often.
1: Okay. Yes. He's really nice guy. Really nice guy. And we
2: really
1: just,
2: nice guy.
1: We tip our hat to Brother Tyson for his birthday celebration on yesterday. And I'm not going to ask you how old. I'm not going to ask that question. How many times he's rotated around the sun? I'm not going to ask you that.
2: Why? Because you think that dates me?
1: No, because he's young. He's young. You're young, too.
2: Yes.
1: You know, when you put both of y'all next to me, then you see aged.
2: I see wisdom.
1: Oh, thank you. Thank you. Now, see, when you put Tammy in the mix, then you see youthfulness.
2: Yeah.
1: Amen.
2: Yeah.
1: And we're not going to give out her age because she'll hear me and they won't even have the radio on. She'll get me when I get home.
2: Not doing that. You're not getting me in trouble.
1: No. She has the youthfulness of God on her face and all my family. Brother Tyson and Tyson Jr. and the whole family got the youthfulness of God on their face.
2: Yes.
1: Amen.
2: Yes.
1: Amen. So how's
2: not
1: your...
2: many cracks.
1: Amen. Amen. How's your Wednesday going thus far?
2: Thus far, it is going amazingly. You know, it's always good when you hear good news after hearing the bad news.
1: Yes.
2: You know, we heard about my cousin, Tibby, over the weekend.
1: Yes.
2: Got airlifted out off of a motorcycle accident, but he is home.
1: Amen. Amen. Thank you, Lord. Thank you.
2: Yes. He's home. So we know God is good. He's protected. And, you know, we just want to make sure we keep all of that in mind.
1: Amen. Amen.
2: Keep
1: we're
2: going
1: to keep in prayer. Yes. Yes. Now, is there any more birthday celebrations in the family?
2: Man, it's always
1: I hear you.
2: Coming out, right?
1: Yes, I
2: but
1: hear you.
2: We just want to make sure that everybody that is celebrating one Just please have a happy, happy one. Spend it with the family. Spend it with some laughs. And let us know. Contact us. We family. Let us know.
1: That's right. That's right. All right. Well, happy birthday to everybody celebrating a birthday, and to our folk that are celebrating a wedding anniversary. Y'all hang on in there, okay? Hang on in there in Jesus' name. I mean, it can get rough, y'all. It can get rough. Amen. But we want you to have a great marriage, because God, he created marriage. Amen.
2: I'm glad you just drove straight into the, I'm praying for you.
1: Amen.
2: You didn't say congratulations. You just went straight into, I'm praying for you.
1: All right. All right. And you know, I was going to say, when I said that God created marriage so the two can become one. Isn't that something? So the two can become. Because when he created Adam and Eve, Eve came from the side of Adam. And that was two. And I told Lady T, just using my imagination, y'all. Okay, don't crucify me because I'm about to say this. But when Adam woke up from that surgery that God did on him, he saw himself, but it was in a different form. And it was a woman. It was a woman. He saw the best of him outside of him. Isn't that something? So the two can become one again. And that's beautiful. Marriage can be beautiful, y'all, even in 2026.
2: That's a great perspective.
1: And these are the last days. So anyway. So listen, Brother Tyson Gravity Gray, are you ready?
2: Yes, I am. Let's go.
1: All right now. Welcome.

0: Right. All right. Good morning. Good morning, everybody. I thank you so much for tuning in today to today's Healthy High Five with me, Tyson Gravity Gray of the Gravity Marketplace .shop family. And you can always log on, contact us, do some good shopping for healthy goods, and, you know, just be a part of the family. But today, you know, I want to take you somewhere today, and it's not far. It's just down the street from where I actually live. There's a local airport near my house, and I pass by it all the time. Most people drive past airports and don't think twice, but I can't help it. I travel. You know, every time I pass the fence, I find myself looking up, and what I see is every single time reminds me of something important about people, about you, about all of us. See, at the airport, you will catch the Cessnas on a clear day, small, precise, doing their thing, close to the ground, patient, methodical, and if you watch long enough, one of those personal jets will come flying in, cool, clean, quiet, fast, like it owns the airspace that everybody else knew it was coming. Then there are days when I'm just driving and I hear something heavy overhead, and I look up and it's one of those military helicopters cutting across the sky, and every time, almost every single time, I ask myself the same question. Is this a training mission or is that deployment? Because those two things look exactly the same from the ground, but they mean something totally different in the sky. But that's the question right there that I want to ask you today. What type of aircraft are you? Are you in training? Or are you already on a mission? Now, before you answer that, I need to tell you about a flight that I took not too long ago. I boarded an Airbus, and if you've never been on one, let me paint the picture. It's huge. It's comfortable. You have your space. You have your leg room. You settle in. You get your mind right, and you're thinking it's going to be a good flight. And then the next flight that you have to transfer to, and I know this has happened to everybody, what I'm about to say, they make the announcement and they tell us that you have to get your belongings and you're being moved to a different type of aircraft to complete your journey. A different aircraft. So now I'm walking across the tarmac and I'm thinking, what is happening? And I look up and see a small regional jet, this significantly smaller, significantly more compact situation that now apparently is going to be responsible for getting me to where I got to go. And I'm standing there thinking, the last plane had legroom, had space. What is this? But here's what I've learned in that moment that I couldn't have learned any other way. That smaller craft was not a downgrade. It was designed for exactly where I was going. The Airbus couldn't have landed there. The runway was too short. The destination required a different design. And if I had stayed on the Airbus out of the fact that I was comfortable, I would have never completed my trip. How many of you have been trying to be an Airbus your whole life when God designed you to be something different entirely? See, what we've been taught quietly, consistently, without anyone saying it out loud, is that bigger is better. Louder means more. So we have been taught something else, that, you know, you are carrying hundreds of people at once, must be significant. But that's not how aircrafts work. And that's not how people work either. Let me show you what I mean. A glider has no engine, none. It doesn't need one. It reads the wind, it catches the current, it stays up longer than almost anything else in the sky. That's not a weakness. That's a different kind of strength. The person in your life who moves quietly, who never seems to force anything, who always seems to land on their feet without all the noise, that's a glider. Stop waiting for them to be a plane that needs an engine. That's not their design. The Cessna is the one I want every young person to pay attention to. You know why? Because every pilot, I don't care how big their aircraft is today, every single one of them started on something that looked like a Cessna. It's a learning aircraft. It's one that teaches you how altitude works, how weather works, how to read instruments before the instruments get too complicated. Don't be in a rush to leave the Cessna stage. The pilots who skip it are the ones who get into trouble later on in higher altitude. The Learjet is the specialist. Point to point, no extra stops, no wide routes. They know exactly where they're going and how to get there faster than almost anybody else. They're not built for everyone. They're built for precision. If you are a person who goes deep into one thing, who cannot explain why they're so focused, but they just can't help but keep moving, you are probably sitting in a Learjet. Stop apologizing for not being more general. Your focus is your fuel. The helicopter does not need a runway. Think about that. Every aircraft on this list needs something prepared for them before they can operate. But the helicopter lands in a parking lot. It hovers over a flooded street. It goes where the road does not exist yet. If you are a person who always ends up in the middle of someone else's emergency, if you are the one people call when there's no clear path forward, you are not built for runways. You're built for rescue. The Airbus is the leader who carries the weight, not just passengers, but the weight, the responsibility, the kind of person whose decisions affect hundreds of people at once. They need a long runway to take off and a long runway to land. They are not built for small airports. You put them in the right environment and they will move generations at once. Put them on a runway too short and everybody is affected, probably not in a good way, and it's going to be a bumpy landing. The stealth aircraft, you may not even know one when you see one. That's the point. They operate at a level most people don't have clearance to see. Strategic, precise, quiet until the movement, before the moment they are not. If people are always surprised by what you accomplished, if your work lands before anyone realized that you were even in the air in the first place, you might be stealth. That's not a personality flaw. That's a design feature. And then there's the amphibious aircraft, land to water, two environments. Most aircrafts pick one. The amphibious does not. If you have always felt like you've been living in two worlds, if you've been between communities and culture and spaces that don't usually talk to each other, that's not confusion, that's compatibility. So, here's what I want you to do today. I want you to think about which aircraft you've been trying to fly and which one you were actually designed to be. Because the biggest source of frustration in most people's lives is that they think that they're not good enough, is that they've been trying to operate on the wrong runway. You were not built to be every aircraft. You were built to be one. And when you find it, when you stop fighting your design and start flying with it everything changes. The turbulence doesn't disappear, but the way that you're designed, you'll find yourself that you are built for it if you fly right. Now, sit with that question this week. What type of aircraft are you? Because the next time we go deeper into something else, every episode after that is going to be, it's going to show you something about your design somehow, some way that you've never seen before or that you just didn't think about. Someone in your life needs to hear this, so make sure you bring them along for the next ride next week. We got a full season of flights ahead, and trust me, you're going to want to be on board for every single one. So, in closing, that is today's Healthy High Five for this week. My name is Tyson Gravity Gray, and next week I'll see you here for the next boarding call. You could log on and contact me and my team through www.gravitymarketplace.shop, S-H-O-P. 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We have a agent that answers all the calls. We have a lot of, like I said, good things like soap and sea moss and shea butters and teas, different things coming into the change of the season. Just log on and find yourself something. And if you have any questions, just contact us. 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And God willing, I'll talk to you next week.
1: Amen. Amen. I love the topic. I love the topic. And I just want to let the listeners know that these episodes are available on the website, correct?
0: Correct.
1: Amen. Amen.
0: If correct.
1: You can give that contact information once again. I appreciate it.
0: Sure. That's gravitymarketplace.shop, S-H-O-P. Yeah, I thought that you might get a kick out of this week's topic.
1: Yes, one of my favorite subjects, besides God, of course, and besides Tammy. Oh, the list goes long on and on. Yeah, I tell you, my father, he used to take us to the airport, and we would pay attention of the planes landing and taking off. Yeah, you're right. I don't think people do that too much anymore.
0: No. You know, I mean, well, you know, they got so much security. You go to the Philadelphia airport, you know, they don't really want you sitting too long around close. But you go to an airport like the one that I'm talking about, I mean, it's literally a street that cuts off the runway. You know, and the street is a residential street. It's a restaurant right there, and everything. So you can sit there and watch them all day long if you wanted to, and it's amazing.
1: Well, sounds great. Sounds great, cousin. Yes, yes. I appreciate the topic, and we just want to let the listeners know that they can download the topic from the website. And what's that contact information one more time?
0: So it's www.gravitymarketplace.shop. Now, for the record, for most of the time that we've been doing this, our website has been going through evolutions and changes. And what you see now when you log on is the latest update. It's so crazy, but we are now free enough to do everything that we want to do, like include the episodes, like, you know, we have some specials and things coming up for our listeners that we weren't able to do before. So this version of the website, it's forever growing, but it's the best version that we've had so far. My mom Mertis has been working very hard on the tech in behind the scenes.
1: Amen.
0: So we want to give her a shout out about that.
1: All right, Cousin Mertis and Pops. How's Pops doing?
0: He's excellent. Excellent. We are actually getting ready to do a panel discussion of our family history at Lincoln University.
1: Oh, great, great.
0: Yeah, so we're preparing for that.
1: Is that open for the public to come out and participate?
0: Well, I'm not sure if it's open to the public that day, but if you know me, the video will be open to the public when I finish it.
1: All right, yeah, that's how you roll. That's how you roll. Sounds good to me.
0: Yeah, my camera goes with me.
1: Say it again.
0: I said my camera goes with me.
1: Yep, yes. And I hear that clicking sound every time. Click, click, click. Yeah, you take some phenomenal pictures, and we just want to thank you for your expertise, and thank you for dialing up WTMR, and we're praying that on next week.
0: Wait until your listeners really get to know me face to face and see what I do, see how I roll. Oh, that's that guy.
1: Oh. He's everywhere at the same time, and it's not disorganized being everywhere at the same time for Tyson Gravity Gray.
0: No,
1: it's perfect. It's perfect in Jesus' name. Amen.
0: Thank you.
1: All right. Well, listen, Tyson Gravity Gray, you have a great Wednesday. Tell Mom and Pops I said hello, Sister Mary, Princess Kim, and Prince Don. It was so good seeing him at the family reunion. He was barbecuing, bro. The smoke was smelling so good, and I even got to meet Timmy and saw his bike. I tell you, it was beautiful, and it was just it was like, you know, I've never been to heaven in the flesh, that's not gonna happen, but in the spirit, it was like being in heaven, man. That reunion,
0: yes, I like the fact that you're calling it a reunion, and that was just people who wanted to come show my dad love for his birthday.
1: Amen. Amen.
0: Oh, that's so good.
1: I enjoyed those cakes too. There's three of them. We had choices. I tried to take all three, but you know, I couldn't do that. You know, I gotta keep the sweets, you know, at an even keel. But we had a great time. God showed up. Yes, he did.
0: Yes, he did. All right, cousin. So next week, we will tune back in.
1: Amen. Amen. I can't wait. Well, listen, take care. Have a great Wednesday. Have a great rest of the week. Enjoy the weather. And enjoy those planes flying by. Amen.
0: Yes.
1: Take care.
0: All right. Thank you.
1: Bye-bye. God bless. All right. That's Tyson Gravity Gray. It's an honor to have him stay on the line that long because he's a busy, busy man. But you can hear his segment here on Let's Talk every Wednesday around 11:30 a.m. It's called Healthy High Five Wednesday. And he presents to you words of wisdom. It's 11:50. 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I want to say hello to the cousins in Arizona. Got to meet some of them at the family reunion. Beautiful, beautiful, beautiful folk. Amen. I was proud that we were related. 11:51, you're listening to Let's Talk here on WTMR. We'll be back right after this.
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0: Amen, amen. The Whitfield Company is called Hallelujah. We sing. I was waiting for the bass to flex some muscles there, but tenors were cool. Sopranos. Altos, they were cool.
1: Somebody
0: everybody was cool.
1: Yeah.
0: Amen, amen. We also heard from Yolanda Adams a tune called Sunny Days. And it's about 6 minutes past the hour of 12 noon. Good afternoon. We have one more song to go. And why did I just do that? I knocked the song off, y'all. Oh, Lord have mercy. I didn't mean to do that. I did not mean to do that. So what we're going to do is we're going to try to bring it back live on the air. It's about 6 minutes past the hour of 12 noon. Okay, let's see if I can get it. Hold on, y'all. Sorry about the noise in the background. But I want to bring that song back, and let's see if we can. Holy Ghost told me to play it, so I'm going to try to play it, y'all. I'm going to try to play it. Hold on, hold on. I was too fast with my fingers, y'all. I don't know what's up with that. Okay, here we go. I believe it's right here. All right, y'all. Holy Ghost heard my prayer.
2: We promise.
0: Okay, no, that's not it. It's about 7 minutes past the hour of 12 o'clock, and I am counting down to put this song on the air. I might not be able to play the whole song, but I'll try my best to play most of it, okay, in its entirety, hopefully. We will see. We will see.
3: How to reach. The last men of every
2: all right.
3: Every birth.

to me. It's hard.

Reverend Milton Brunson and the Thompson Community Singers. It's called If I Be Lifted. It's about 12 minutes past the hour of 12 o'clock, and I have gone past my time. Yes, I have, but I hope it was worth it. My name is Michael Roberts, and if you enjoyed today's program and you were encouraged, please join me tomorrow morning. Lord willing, we'll do it again at 11 a.m. to 12 noon. Okay, we want you to stay tuned for Afternoon Praise with Dorinda Clark Cole coming up next. And then we have the 1 p.m. program, and that's the Nazarene Hour radio broadcast with Dr. Daheem Watson Sr. coming your way at 1 o'clock. At 1:30, JBTS Ministries with Mr. John Boyle. And then Mr. Joe Veltri will come on the air for 2 hours with the Holy Souls Ministry radio broadcast from 2 to 4 p.m. And from 4 p.m., it's In His Sign radio network with Kathleen McCarthy. At 6 o'clock, the Power of the Word radio broadcast with Apostle Lampkin. And then at 7 o'clock to 9 o'clock, it's the What's Your Story radio broadcast with Minister Debbie. She will be with you from 7 p.m. until 9 p.m. And that will close out. That's Debbie Edwards. That will close out our broadcast day here on WTMR for Wednesday. So we want you to stay tuned, get your blessing on, and let your family, friends, and neighbors know about WTMR. They're on the air, getting the word out that he is soon to come. Please say these words with me. It's supernatural. It's supernatural. It is supernatural. In Jesus' name, all that we do with him, it's supernatural, y'all. Have a great Wednesday. God bless.

That was my girl, Sherry Jones Moffitt, with Faith to Believe. There's such an inspirational message behind that song. Like the Bible says, if you have faith, nothing will be impossible. That's why it's important to have faith. It's impossible to please God. That's what the word says. Dwayne Woods is still chilling with me, and we'll be back soon to discuss about his new music. And we're going for greatness. Fashion expert Joshua J.J. Casey talks about layering your clothes. That's in just 10 minutes. But here's my friend Todd Trivett with He Turned It.

0: That was gospel music favorite quartet, the Kent Spirituals, jamming with their song, Keep Knocking. Now it's time to hear about the versatility of layering clothes from fashion guru Joshua J.J. Casey. What you got for me, Joshua?
1: Hey guys, this is Joshua Casey from Bloke.us. Our fashion tip of the day is layer, layer, layer. I cannot stress this enough. It allows you to transition from settings of business to leisure and everything in between.
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0: ET Sunday's Best 5th Season winner, Joshua Rogers, with So Good. We're back with today's special guest on the Dorinda Clark Hall Radio Show, and I'm so glad he's here with me, Dwayne Woods. Dwayne, you took time away from the industry for a moment. What did you learn in that season?
1: You know what? It was a hard season for me. I did take a little bit of a time away, you know, just to let go, let God. I still went through bouts of depression. Even during that time, I was kind of hurt by some things that had happened to me, and it took God kind of setting me away from the industry, setting me away and just allowing me to really get back into church, get back. And there's a lot of times that we'll get out there and we'll kind of become stagnant. And we're so used to singing and ministering and going every day that we start repeating the same things over and over again. And God wanted to give me a fresh word. God wanted me to have a renewed mind, a renewed heart. When I got back into the industry, when I came back this time. So that's the reason why Never Be the Same was so important to me, because the things that I went through during that time of being away, I realized that God was really training me. He was teaching me. He was preparing me for this moment. And now I'll never be the same again. I'll be able to do what it is that God wants me to do, and I'll be able to do it with the fervor that I'm really supposed to do it.
0: I know. Ain't that just like God? He takes us through to bring us out, but when we come out, we come out so much better. I love that about him. Well, Dwayne, you had a hit with P.J. Morton, and you all are back together again. Tell us about the album and the single.
1: The new single is called Never Be the Same, and I've been telling everybody, if it ain't broke, don't fix it. So P.J. Morton really kind of helped establish a voice for me in the industry, and so we came back together again. And the same type of energy, the same type of special feeling that we had when we were doing Let Go, we feel it here. We'd never be the same. It's a very strong message. I'm calling it an anthem. I want people to be able to take it. A lot of times, top of the year, we'll make New Year's resolutions. We'll make some choices for our lives. I want to lose weight. I want to do this. I want to get in the gym. I want to start this. I want to read. I want to do this. Well, this is that song that you can kind of take and apply it to whatever situation that you want to change in your life to make you say, I will never be the same again. So it's great working with PJ. I'm excited about the album. We've got some great collaborations. We're collaborating with Mick Condition on this record. Gerald and Tammy Haddon. I really believe it's going to be a phenomenal, phenomenal project. We've been out for a long time, so I figured we got to come back in to get it strong. So, Never Be the Same is available everywhere. People can download it right now. And like I said, I just want people to take it and let it become the anthem for their life.
0: Well, it's definitely my anthem. I thank you so much, Dwayne, for stopping by, and I can't wait to hear the whole album. I'm definitely a fan of the song, and I want to play it for all the listeners. Here's Never Be the Same by Dwayne Woods.

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bless him. Come on, celebrate the King. If you know anything about his power, come on, we can do better than that. Let's rise to the occasion, because the Lord has given us power.

you, there is no other. Father, when we look back over our lives, you've been better than good to us. And thank you is underrated. But we say thank you. Father, we give you praise for this moment, this opportunity. Thank you for another chance to worship you in spirit and truth. Now, Father, it's preaching time. Somebody came to hear a word from you, and we ask that you send a word. The words of my mouth, the meditations of my heart be acceptable in thy sight. O Lord, you are my strength and my redeemer. Crucify Watson. That your people don't see any of me, but see all of you. Send preaching power. If someone will leave out this room today and say, I want to leave different than I can. It is your will, save, heal, and deliver for your name. Say, in Jesus' name, we do pray. The people of God say, also on this Thursday at the Life Church over on Roosevelt Boulevard, the office, I have that information. For those who can, will, let's go. Brother Charles, he has been a blessing to us. Let's go. For those who can't stop past there and support the loss of his sister. I had some things going on. I'm rearranging my schedule to be here because he has been a blessing to us. And so we want to just go and let him know that we are praying for him. With you, and we'll make sure the office has that information if they don't already have it. Old Testament Nahum, again, chapter 1, verse 7. Thank you, Deacon Jacob, for reading verses 1 through 7. But verse 7, the Lord is good. Let me try that one more time. The Lord is good. Let me try that one more time. I said, the Lord is good. Stronghold in the day of trouble. And he knoweth them that trust in him. A few moments that we have together on this morning, I want to talk from the thought, a good God in troubled times. What I want to talk about, a good God in troubled times. I don't believe it would surprise any of us when I make this statement, that we are living in a season where many people are asking what is happening in our country. The economy is putting pressure on families. The cost of living continues to stretch household budgets. Gasoline, housing, transportation, insurance, food, utilities, and everyday necessities are putting pressure on people who are already trying to make ends meet. Recent economic data show that consumer prices

0: again in August of 2026, while inflation-adjusted earnings declined for a fifth consecutive month. The Federal Reserve Bank of New York reported increasing concerns about household finances, credit assets, unemployment, and the ability of some households to keep up with debt payments. We have a man that is sitting in the highest office in America, trying to steal midterm elections, promising to give Americans $5,000 if his party wins, while Americans watching Americans suffer every day to bit beef that we don't even know where it's coming from on our dinner tables. We are in some troublesome times. When the economy gets tight, the family feels it first. Because when the paycheck doesn't stretch, mama feels it, daddy feels it, grandma feels it, children feel it, single parents feels it. The young couple that is trying to establish a household feels it. The senior that is living on a fixed income feels it. And sometimes what starts as an economic problem becomes a family problem. Now becomes a bill problem. Bills become arguments. Financial pressure becomes emotional pressure. Stress becomes anger. Anger then becomes division. Division becomes distance. And before long, people who love each other are sitting in the same house, but living in two different worlds. The modern family is fighting battles that previous generations did not have to fight in quite the same way. Parents are trying to raise children in a culture that consistently competes for their attention. Children are trying to find identity in a world that is filled with confusion. Marriages are under pressure. Parents are exhausted. Young people are anxious about their future. Families are carrying grief and disappointment and debt and sickness and broken relationships, job uncertainties and responsibility that seem to multiply every year. And sometimes the question becomes, Lord, where are you in all of this? Have you ever been there? You prayed about the situation, it didn't change. You cried, but the tears kept coming. You trusted God, but the door still did not open. You went to church, you lifted your hands, you shouted your praise. And then you went home and dealt with the same problems. And somewhere between what you believed about God and what you are experiencing in life, a question begins to rise in your spirit. Again, Lord, where are you in all of this? Where are you when bills are due and the money is not there? Where are you when the cost of living keep rising but the income does not go up? Where are you when families are struggling, mortgages are under pressure, children are hurting and parents don't know what tomorrow is going to bring? Where are you, Lord, when people who seem to have power don't seem to care about people who are struggling to survive? Where are you when you have done everything you know to do and somehow things just seem to keep on getting worse? Lord, where are you? And the difficult thing about that question is that sometimes God's silence can make you feel like God is absent. But I came by to tell somebody this morning, silence does not mean absence. Just because God has not answered the way you wanted him to, does not mean that God has abandoned you. Just because you cannot trace him does not mean you can't trust him. Just because you don't see his hand does not mean that his hand is not working. And can I be honest and transparent on this morning? God can be present in a situation and that still looks painful. And that's what makes faith difficult. Faith is not difficult when everything is going well. Faith is easy when the doctor says everything is fine. Faith is easy when you got money in your bank. Faith is easy when the family is all together. Faith is easy when your job is secure. Faith is easy when the prayer that you have prayed have already been answered. But real faith says, can I trust God when I don't understand God? Real faith says, can I worship when I don't have an explanation? Real faith says, can I keep believing when I don't have evidence of immediate change? Can I still say God is good when everything around me does not look good? And that's why Naomi is so powerful. Naomi is not preaching from a comfortable place. It's preaching from speaking concerning Nineveh, the capital of Assyria, a powerful nation that had become arrogant and oppressive, violent and cruel. And the message begins with judgment, that God sees what is happening and God would not allow wickedness to continue forever. When we look at verses 2-6, it describes the awesome power of God. It talks about the fact that God is jealous. God is powerful. God controls the storm. He controls the seas, controls the mountains. He controls creation. And then after describing the power and the wrath of God, Nahum makes one of the most beautiful declarations in the entire book. He says these words. He says, the Lord is good. That's a shout that I came to preach this morning, that God is still good. Not because everything around us is good, not because the economy is good, not because the family is always good, not because the government always does good, not because life is always good, but because God is good. The circumstances may change, but his character does not change. The economy may fluctuate, but God does not. People may disappoint you, but God is the same yesterday, today, and forever. Families may struggle, but God remains faithful. The doctor may have given you bad news, but God is still a healer. The bank may be low, but God is still good. The house may be under pressure, but God still specializes in being good. And that's what Nahum becomes relevant, because he is speaking to people who have watched evil appear to prosper. Nineveh was powerful. Nineveh was a wealthy place. Nineveh was intimidating. It had military strength. It had influence. And from the human perspective, it looked like Nineveh was going to last forever. But God had another word for them. And I love the way that the book begins, because God talks about what he's going to do to Nineveh. He reminds us who he is. In verse 7, he says, the Lord is good, a stronghold in the day of trouble, and he knoweth them that trusteth in him. Look at the timing of that verse. The Lord is good. The timing suggests not the Lord is good when everything is good, not the Lord is good when the economy is good, not the Lord is good when family is good, not the Lord is good when your body feels good, not the Lord is good when your enemies leave you alone. He suggests that the Lord is good, period. Y'all ain't saying nothing here. And then he says he is a stronghold in the day of trouble. That means trouble doesn't prove that God isn't present. Trouble gives you an opportunity to discover where God has been all along. Because sometimes God doesn't remove you from the storm. Sometimes he becomes the shelter in the midst of the storm. Sometimes he doesn't stop the rain. Sometimes he gives you an umbrella in the midst of the rain. Sometimes he doesn't immediately change the situation. He'll give you strength to stand in the midst of the situation. Sometimes he does not take away the burden. He gives you grace to carry the burden. And sometimes the answer to Lord where you are is simply, I've been right where I've been all alone. I've been right here in your tears, right in your uncertainties, right in your midnight hour, right here when you didn't know what tomorrow holds, right here when you are trying to hold your family together, right here when you're trying to hold yourself together. He says, I'm right here. And somebody needs to hear this on this morning, that God's presence is not determined by your perception. You may not feel him right now, but that doesn't mean that he is not here. You may not see him, but doesn't mean he's not there. You may not understand him. You may not know what he's doing, but he is there, and he has always been there. Because Nahum reminds us that God may be patient, but he is not powerless. God may be silent, but he is not
1: absent. God may allow the storms, but he has not surrendered his authority to the storm. And if you keep reading the book, you'll discover that the same God who sees the oppression of his people is also the God who says that I'm going to deal with the oppressor. So I don't want you to confuse God's delay with God's denial. Don't confuse God's silence with God's absence. Don't you confuse what you are going through with where God is trying to take you. Because what you're going through is temporary, but the God who is walking with you is eternal. I may not know when he is going to turn it around. I may not know how he is going to turn it around. I may not know what he's doing right now, but I know who is holding me while I'm going through it. And I don't know about anybody else in the building, but that is all I need to keep me praying. That's all I need to keep me believing. That's all I need to keep me standing on the promises of Jesus Christ. That's all I need to keep me worshiping in the midst of trials and tribulation, because the Lord is good, and not only is he good, but he is holding me even when life is falling apart all around me. I wish I had a believer in this place that can testify, because there are moments when it feels like everything around you is falling apart. Plans are falling apart. Relationships falling apart. Finances falling apart. Family falling apart. Your confidence is falling apart. Your peace is falling apart. And if you're not careful, you'll start believing that because everything around you is falling apart, you must be falling too. But the Lord sent me on assignment this morning to remind somebody that just because it's falling around you doesn't mean it's falling on you. Because there's a hand that is stronger than your circumstances. There is a hand that is stronger than your fears. There is a hand that is stronger than your enemies. There is a hand that is stronger than your storms. And I wish I had a witness that would declare that God is holding me in the midst of it all. When I couldn't hold myself, when I couldn't see my way, when my heart was breaking, when I didn't know what tomorrow would bring, when I thought I was going under, it was the hand of God that was holding me in the midst of it all. I need somebody to understand that I am still here, not because I was strong enough to hold myself together, but because God was strong enough to hold me in the midst of it all. The reason I am standing is because, amen, I haven't even, not because I have mastered every storm. I've had some storms. I'm not standing because I haven't cried. There are times that I have cried myself to sleep. I'm not standing here because I haven't been disappointed. I have been disappointed. The reason I'm still standing is not because everything has worked out the way I wanted to. It hasn't. I am standing because God's hand has been underneath me, and he has been holding me up in the midst of it all. And that's why David says in Psalms 37 verse 24, he says, though he fall, he shall not be utterly cast down, for the Lord upholdeth him with his hand. Did you hear that? That was your first shout on today. The Lord upholdeth him with his hand. In other words, David is saying, I may stumble, but his hand catches me. I may fall, but his hand lifts me up. I may become weak, but his hand strengthens me. I may become discouraged, but his hand sustains me. Is there anybody in this building that can testify that his hand is on me? And that's why I can look at everything that is falling around me and declare to my own self that I'm still going to make it, because my hope is not in what's around me. My hope is who's holding me. The house may shake. The economy may shake. Family may shake. Emotions may shake. The world may shake. But God is still holding me. And if God is holding me, I don't have to be afraid of what is falling around me, because what is falling around me can't take down what God is holding up. I need somebody to help me preach this morning and encourage your neighbor and tell him, hold to God's unchanging hand. Time is filled with swift transition. Nought on earth a move can stand, but build your hopes on things eternal. Hold to God's unchanging hand. His hand never fails. His hand still provides all that I needed. Thy hands have God provided. Somebody shout, great is thy faithfulness. Great is thy faithfulness. He's holding me. He's holding me. I got to hurry up so y'all can get some chicken and go with me this afternoon. This is my second time. I got one more time to preach. And so Nahum gives us three truths about how to survive troubled times. The first thing he suggests to us in the text is that God is still in control when life is out of control. It's right there in verse 2 and 3, unless you read the pages out of your Bible. Nahum begins by describing a God who is powerful, righteous, and sovereign. Verse 3 says, the Lord is slow to anger, and he is great in power. The Lord have his ways in the whirlwind and in the storm. Notice the language that he uses. The prophet does not say God is afraid of the storm. He says God has his way in the storm. Y'all missed it here. Only my Bible readers are going to catch this. The storm is not sovereign. God is sovereign. The wind does not control God. The waves does not control God. The economy does not control God. Washington does not control God. Wall Street doesn't control him. Your employer, your circumstances does not control God. God is still in control. And there are seasons when everything around us looks chaotic. But because you cannot see God's hand does not mean that God has lost control. The psalmist says in that familiar passage of scripture, Psalms 46, verse 1 and 2, that God is our refuge. He is of every present help in the time of trouble. Therefore, we will not fear. The psalmist does not say we won't have trouble. He says we'll have a refuge in the time of trouble. And that's important for us to understand because God doesn't promise that you won't experience trouble in your life. He promised that trouble does not last always. The family may be struggling, but God is still in control. Marriage under pressure, children may be wandering, finances may be stretched. You may not know how you're going to make it through the next month, but God already knows. You may not have the answers to where it's coming from, but God already knows. You may not see a way out, but God is not limited by the way you see. He is still God. And somebody ought to shout, he is still in control. But then the text also encourages us to understand that God can be trusted when you cannot understand what he's doing. It's in verse 6. Verse 6 says, who can stand before his indignation? And who can abide in the fierceness of his anger? The prophet is reminding us that God's way are greater than our ways. There are moments when you don't understand what God is doing. We pray, but God does not answer. We work, but the breakthrough doesn't come. We love, but the relationship falls apart. We raise our children, but they still make their own decision. We give, but our finances remain tight. We serve, but we are still experiencing difficulty. And we ask God why, but sometimes God doesn't give us an explanation. He gives us an invitation to trust him. And that's difficult for us because the reality of the fact, if we are honest and transparent, most of us want explanations. We want to know why.
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2: 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You've heard of the phrase being in a state of grace before, I'm sure many times. It's a phrase that the Catholic Church often uses. And we have to examine our conscience to see if we are in a state of grace. You know, we often go through life, in our temporal life, in our worldly life, when we make sure we're okay. We make sure that we have enough food to eat, we have enough to drink, we are conscious of our health. If something were to come up in regards to our health, we begin to think about it, and if it's serious, perhaps we'll even call a doctor. If you have an issue with your tooth causing pain, you'll call a dentist. Or if you start to get reoccurring headaches, you might contact your doctor and perhaps get a scan. Or if you have an infection, perhaps on your body that doesn't seem to heal, again, you'll go to a doctor, a general doctor, or perhaps a specialist. You're always aware of your body, and in the same way, your temporal life. If you are having trouble paying the bills, you might take out a loan, or perhaps cut down on your credit card expenditures. If you feel you need a better cell phone or a better computer, you'll start shopping. If your car begins to break down more often, perhaps you might think of buying a new car or leasing a new car. You notice how we're so attentive. That word attentive to our temporal and worldly affairs, as we should be, because that's a part of being responsible. You're aware and ready to take action if you need to. Again, one more example, if you're going to school and your grades are slipping, then you know you have to study more to pick your grades up. Or with your work, if your boss calls you in and says, you know, perhaps you're slacking a little bit, then you pick up the pace. You put in more time, more hours, or whatever you have to do, you're always aware, this attentiveness. Well, are you attentive to your spiritual condition, your spiritual life, your spiritual condition? Are you attuned to it? Are you attentive? In the Catholic Church, it's known as a state of grace. Are you in a state of grace? Do you know what that is? Well, grace is the life of God's life in your soul. The Catholic Church teaches if you have God's life in your soul, then you are in a state of grace. Now, God is within us in three different ways: by essence, presence, and power. He's in all of us by essence, because if he was not, we would not be alive. God is in all things by essence: plants, animals, angels, saints, all living creatures. Because again, they are all life, living forms. And if God was not in the dog or the cat or the bird or the human or the angel, we would not be living. But that's not being in a state of grace, because a dog or a cat or a bird, they may be living but they're not in a state of grace. That brings up God's presence. The first is essence, then presence. God's presence is what's being in a state of grace, is his presence within you, meaning is God's life, his spiritual life dwelling in you. And that's the reason why we receive the sacraments. For example, the sacrament of baptism erases the original soul, the sin of original sin, from our soul, from Adam and Eve, and we are placed in a state of grace. The Catholic Church teaches if you are in a state of mortal sin, you are not in a state of grace. And if you die in a state of mortal sin, or if you are not in a state of grace when you die, then you do not make it to heaven. You must be in a state of grace if you die in order to go to heaven, be eligible for heaven. Perhaps you may go to purgatory first, but again, God must see grace within your soul at the time of your death. So if you're paying attention to your temporal needs and your worldly needs, if you're being attentive, as I just said in the beginning of the program, it is the one thing necessary, more important, that you must be attentive to your soul first, for that will determine your eternity, your destiny. Are you in a state of grace? Again, if you're living in mortal sin, you are not in a state of grace, and you need to get to the sacrament of reconciliation, confession, in order to be restored to grace. In the Catholic Church, if you are Catholic, only a priest can absolve you of your sins and place you back in a state of grace. If you're a fallen away Catholic, if you're a non-practicing Catholic, if you're a Catholic but you've missed Mass on Sunday, you're not in a state of grace. And you can justify what you wish to justify, but you will not judge yourself when you die. You will be judged by Jesus, and he judges us by his church, for those who are in his church. He gave us his church so that we would have the means to determine through the church if we're doing the right things. You know, you have the motor vehicle code to determine if you're doing the right things when you drive. And you have the tax code to determine if you're doing the right thing as you prepare your taxes. You have to have some kind of standard to compare yourself to. You have doctors who can give you advice on whether you're meeting the standard of having good health. What's the standard in the spiritual life? Well, you don't make it up yourself. Jesus left his church behind, the teaching authority, his teaching authority of the church, to help you gauge where you are in your spiritual life. You compare yourself to the standard of the Catholic Church if you are Catholic, and that is where you are. You don't judge yourself. So, if you're in a state of mortal sin, you need to go to confession, because you're not in a state of grace. And there are many ways not to be in a state of grace. It's not just doing some horrendous crime or missing Mass on Sundays habitually. It's also if you're living in a state of being unreconciled to people that you should be reconciled to. If you have malice in your heart, if you have the habit of anger in your heart and you're hurting others, if you're not charitable to your neighbor consistently, you know, the first commandment is loving God with all your mind, heart, soul, and strength. That's a commandment. When you break the commandments, they can place you in a state of mortal sin. So how many of you love God? Do you love God? If you don't love God, if you have no desire to love God, then you're in a state of mortal sin. People who are in hell don't love God, and look where they wound up. So, if you are attentive to your temporal life, that is good. If you are attentive to your worldly life, that is good. But neither of those two are as important as being attentive to your spiritual life. If you are in a state of grace, you should know it. If you're not in a state of grace, you should know it. And if you're not in a state of grace, you need to get back into a state of grace with God. Because again, you will not judge yourself. You will be judged by Jesus. Jesus said, I stand at the gate. I am the gatekeeper. And no one comes to the Father except through me. Jesus makes it very clear that he is at the gate of heaven, and when you die, you will go before him, and he will judge you. And if you are not in a state of grace, the Catholic Church teaches that you will never enter heaven. They may be sobering words to hear, but it's all the more reason to listen. It's not good to take good advice and throw it away, but rather to take good advice and to use it. And you know, this brings up the reason for our purpose. God calls us to a purpose. Well, we will never know the purpose unless we can hear God's voice speaking to our soul, or have a personal relationship with him. There is a great nun, her name was Mother Angelica, and she talked about how she responds to the will of God. And this is after, of course, many years in a monastery. She had a great personal relationship with God. And she talks about how she responded to God's voice in her soul, his will, for her. She says in a book that was written by her sister, another sister, and in the book Mother Angelica indicated, she said the process of doing God's will is simple. She says, first I see the purpose of the action, which is to promote the church and further the kingdom of God. She says, then an inspiration suggests a way to achieve this. I begin the process immediately, and if the Lord keeps evolving it, I push on and look for the fruit, taking the risk of failure. She says, I would rather fail by trying. The greatest failure to me, she says, is not trying at all. So she talks about a purpose. You know, God cannot inspire you in a vacuum. He does not send you inspirations unless it's regarding a purpose, because you must take the inspiration from God and put it into context. If someone inspires you or talks to you about something, it's in regard to a certain purpose. That's the framework of receiving the inspiration. So, God gives you a purpose in life, and perhaps he may, for example, speak to a man about the purpose of saving souls, helping his church. So he gives that man the inspiration to contact a vocation director, and perhaps that inspiration continues to evolve, and he enters the seminary, And it continues to evolve, and he becomes a priest. And then he's ordained, sent out, and spends the rest of his life saving souls. Another person may receive the purpose that he notices cars need to be fixed. So he receives the inspiration, perhaps, of becoming an auto mechanic. And from there, perhaps one day he buys a business or owns a business of fixing cars, and he spends the next 40 years fixing automobiles. You see, first you see the purpose, and then the inspiration from God follows. The great saint, Saint Catherine Drexel, saw the need, the purpose, that the Indians and the black people needed some help in her day. She saw the need. So, she followed the inspiration that came later from God, shortly after, to use her financial means and become a nun, start an order, and that particular order for the purpose, charism as they call it, she spent the rest of her life helping those mostly in the Midwest, the blacks and the Indians, helping them in their needs, schooling, education, building of churches. And she was canonized in the year 2000 for that very thing. So, God calls us to a purpose because he created each of us for a purpose. We must have a personal relationship with God so that we begin to think about the purpose that God gives us. If you are in a state of grace, you will have the ability, because you have friendship with God, to understand your purpose. And if you pray, which we should all be doing, because that's a part of the personal relationship with God, be open to the purpose that you have, be aware, be attentive. Once you start sensing that there's a purpose in your life, then you wait for the inspiration from God to come. God often comes to us with a need. We notice there's a need in the world, such as the auto mechanic finds, he notices the need, the cars need to be fixed. And so, he thinks about starting helping to repair cars. And St. Catherine Drexel noticed the need, that people needed to be helped. We start with a need in the world that we feel something, that we can do something about it. It's a personal thing. We don't tell other people to fill that need. We notice the need. When St. Catherine Drexel went to the Pope, she told the Pope in her time, please send missionaries to help the Indians who need help. And the Pope said, why don't you do it? Why don't you help them? That was great advice. If there's a need, if you notice that there's a need that you are being prompted to answer, it's always in your heart. Perhaps Jesus is telling you, you do it. You fill that need. That's the beginning, a purpose. Mother Angelica, who I just spoke about, in regards to the will of God, she recognized the need that many people needed to hear about the fundamentals of the spiritual life, the Catholic faith. And she followed one inspiration after another, taking the risk of failure. She followed one inspiration after another, and eventually she started a television network, EWTN. But it didn't all happen at once. It happened over many years. First, she was a cloister nun for many years. Then she would found her own monastery. Then she would give talks outside the monastery at times. Then she would tape her talks and send them out to people. And then she would write little mini books to help people learn about the Catholic faith. And then at the age of 58, fairly older in life, she would start a television network. She followed one inspiration after another. The purpose, the need that she was filling was to help people learn more about the Catholic faith. So, our life has purpose. And if you are attentive to God, you will sense a need that has to be filled. That need is being given to you by God to do something. That need is usually characterized by a persistent nudging from God, accompanied by His peace, to nudge you along to do something about something, you could say. And if you are attentive and open to God's communication to you, keep your heart open, stay in a state of grace, then you will receive an inspiration from God. He will start to nudge you along. And what you want to do at that point is simply risk taking the opportunity to follow the inspiration. See where it leads. If it stops, then you stop. But if the inspiration leads to open doors, that's God helping you. He's nudging you along. And you see that the inspiration bears fruit. If it is of God, it will bear good fruit. And then He continues to nudge you along. But if you don't answer that inspiration, if it's coming from God, then you'll never know. The saints were always attentive to God's inspirations, and they took the risk of failure by following it, and it bore fruit, and they continued on. Fulfilling God's will is not like a light switch. It's very gradual. You take one step after another, trusting in the inspirations of God. If they bear fruit, it's from God. If it's not, then you stop. You continue to pray. But the worst thing is not to do anything. Once you're in a state of grace, you sense perhaps God is leading you to do something. Take the chance. The world may say, do not do it. Of course, the enemy Satan doesn't want you to do it. And people may tell you not to do it. But again, if it's persistent and followed by peace, it could be very well from God. Follow the inspiration and step out and trust in God. Again, if it's from God, it will bear fruit. I started the program with being in a state of grace. You cannot do the work of God without God. For Jesus said, you can do nothing without me. There are major consequences to not being in a state of grace. You may think it's no big deal. There are many people, many Catholics in the church that think, I don't need to pay attention whether I'm in a state of grace or not. If they're falling away Catholics or they're non-practicing Catholics. But the consequences of not being in a state of grace are major. Because you will never know your purpose. You cannot receive inspirations from God if you're not in friendship with Him. You're losing out on many graces that could be given to you. In the vision of the Blessed Mother at St. Catherine Laboureille, she's told the saint, St. Catherine Laboureille, that she gives graces to those who ask, but many graces are not given because many do not ask. You have to be in a state of grace, and you must have a relationship with Jesus, with the Blessed Mother. How often do you ask them for graces? Where is your prayer life? Do you spend time with Jesus or the Blessed Mother? Do you ask them to help you with your vocation, your purpose? Do you ask them to help you Recognize the inspirations that they may be sending you to lead you along in life to do something special. Jesus did say, I have come to give you life and give it to you abundantly. God wants us to bear fruit. He said, a good tree produces good fruit, and a bad tree produces bad fruit. You could say that if we are not in a state of grace, we are like a bad tree that produces bad fruit or no fruit at all. I passed a tree not too long ago while I was walking. It was nothing but dead branches, when all the other trees around it were green with leaves. This tree was a tall tree, many branches, not one leaf on the entire tree. It looked like a tree. It stood out like a tree. It was a tree, but it was dead. Dead from the roots. No longer could even produce one green leaf. Where the other trees around it had thousands of leaves on it, on their tree. Those trees were alive. If you want to know what a soul that is not in a state of grace looks like, it's like that dead tree with no leaves. It looks like a tree, but it's not alive anymore. It's dead. It should be cut down. And a soul that is in a state of grace is like a tree with many leaves. The sap is going through the tree, and therefore leaves grow. Many humans walk the earth, but their souls are dead. They have no relationship with God. They don't want to have a relationship with God. If you deliberately choose not to have a relationship with God, where would you go when you die? You won't go to heaven, because you don't want a relationship with God, so you go somewhere else, meaning hell. But if you want a relationship with God, when you die, you will go to heaven one day. That's what being in a state of grace is. A person who has a relationship with God and is obeying Him. So think first about whether you have a relationship with God. Are you in a state of grace? Meaning, is God's life living in your soul? And if not, get yourself back into a state of grace. The Catholic Church teaches Catholics how they can be so. Contact a priest if you need to know. Go to confession. Be reconciled back to God. And then, as to your purpose in life, and you have one, think about a need that perhaps you care about, that God may want you to fill. If it's true, He will send you inspirations. And if you follow those inspirations, they will bear fruit. We get out of life what we put into it. And if we never think about our spiritual life, we won't get much out of life. Because our spiritual life is the one thing necessary. It's more important than your temporal life and more important than your worldly life. So if you're attentive to the other two, as I spoke about in the beginning of the program, that's good, but make sure you are attentive to your spiritual condition. You should be thinking about your spiritual life every day, because that will determine your eternity, your destiny. As I always say, ask for Jesus and the Blessed Mother and your guardian angel to give you the grace to be attentive to your spiritual life. Put God first. Jesus says, love the Lord your God with your whole heart. That is where you should be. And then think about your purpose and how you can fulfill it. Answer the need that perhaps God may give you. But first seek to have a personal, intimate relationship with Jesus. Ask your Blessed Mother Mary to help you, for her task is to bring you to Jesus. Ask your guardian angel too, as well. God bless.
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0: And you are listening to WTMR. It's 2 p.m. and it's time now for the Holy Souls Rosary with Mr. Joe Veltri and Friends of the Ministry. We do have a sponsor. Our sponsor is Walter Archer, requesting prayers for his mother, who is 86 years old and has severe hip pain. Prayers for Walter, who is her caregiver, and prayers for her, for his sister, Julia. Her cancer has returned. Walter is asking for also a financial blessing, and we want to thank Walter for being a sponsor here on Holy Souls Ministry. Please stay tuned now for the Holy Souls Rosary coming up next. Please stay tuned.

0: and Marvin and Father Rafer will now join me in the glorious mysteries. Now, the Father, the Son, Holy Spirit, amen.
1: Amen.
0: I believe in God, the Father Almighty, creator of heaven and earth, and in Jesus Christ, his only Son, our Lord, was conceived by the Holy Spirit, born of the Virgin Mary, suffered under Pontius Pilate, was crucified, died, and was buried. He ascended into hell. The third day he rose again. He ascended into heaven and is seated at the right hand of God, the Father Almighty. From thence he will come to judge the living and the dead.
1: I believe in the Holy Spirit, the Holy Catholic Church, the communion of saints, the forgiveness of sins, the resurrection of the body, and life everlasting. Amen.
0: Our Father, who art in heaven, hallowed be thy name. Thy kingdom come, thy will be done on earth as it is in heaven.
1: Give us this day our daily bread, and forgive us our trespasses, as we forgive those who trespass against us. And lead us not into temptation, but deliver us from evil. Amen.
0: For faith, hope, and charity. Hail Mary, full of grace, the Lord is with thee. Blessed art thou among women, and blessed is the fruit of thy womb, Jesus.
1: Holy Mary, Mother of God, pray for us sinners, now and at the hour of our death. Amen.
0: Hail Mary, full of grace, the Lord is with thee. Blessed art thou among women, and blessed is the fruit of thy womb, Jesus.
1: Holy Mary, Mother of God, pray for us sinners, now and at the hour of our death. Amen.
0: Hail Mary, full of grace, the Lord is with thee. Blessed art thou among women, and blessed is the fruit of thy womb, Jesus.
1: Holy Mary, Mother of God, pray for us sinners now and at the hour of our death. Amen.
0: Glory be to the Father, and to the Son, and to the Holy Spirit.
1: As in the beginning, is now, and ever shall be, world without end. Amen.
0: The first glorious mystery, the resurrection. Our Father, who art in heaven, hallowed be thy name. Thy kingdom come, thy will be done on earth as it is in heaven.
1: Give us this day our daily bread, and forgive us our trespasses, as we forgive those who trespass against us. And lead us not into temptation, but deliver us from evil.
0: Amen. Hail Mary, full of grace, the Lord is with thee. Blessed art thou among women, and blessed the fruit of thy womb, Jesus.
1: Holy Mary, Mother of God, pray for us sinners, now and at the hour of our death. Amen.
0: Hail Mary, full of grace, the Lord is with thee. Blessed art thou among women, and blessed is the fruit of thy womb, Jesus.
1: Holy Mary, Mother of God, pray for us sinners, now and at the hour of our death. Amen.
0: Hail Mary, full of grace, the Lord is with thee. Blessed art thou among women, and blessed is the fruit of thy womb, Jesus.
1: Holy Mary, Mother of God, pray for us sinners, now and at the hour of our death. Amen.
0: Hail Mary, full of grace, the Lord is with thee. Blessed art thou among women, and blessed is the fruit of thy womb, Jesus.
1: Holy Mary, Mother of God, pray for us sinners, now and at the hour of our death. Amen.
0: Hail Mary, full of grace, the Lord is with thee. Blessed art thou among women, and blessed is the fruit of thy womb, Jesus.
1: Holy Mary, Mother of God, pray for us sinners, now and at the hour of our death. Amen.
0: Hail Mary, full of grace, the Lord is with thee. Blessed art thou among women, and blessed is the fruit of thy womb, Jesus.
1: Holy Mary, Mother of God, pray for us sinners, now and at the hour of our death. Amen.
0: Hail Mary, full of grace, the Lord is with thee. Blessed art thou among women, and blessed is the fruit of thy womb, Jesus.
1: Holy Mary, Mother of God, pray for us sinners now and at the hour of our death. Amen.
0: Hail Mary, full of grace, the Lord is with thee. Blessed art thou among women, and blessed is the fruit of thy womb, Jesus.
1: Holy Mary, Mother of God, pray for us sinners now and at the hour of our death. Amen.
0: Hail Mary, full of grace, the Lord is with thee. Blessed art thou among women, and blessed is the fruit of thy womb, Jesus.
1: Holy Mary, Mother of God, pray for us sinners now and at the hour of our death. Amen.
0: Hail Mary, full of grace, the Lord is with thee. Blessed art thou among women, and blessed the fruit of thy womb, Jesus.
1: Holy Mary, Mother of God, pray for us sinners now and at the hour of our death. Amen.
0: Glory be to the Father, and to the Son, and to the Holy Spirit.
1: Now and ever shall be, world without end. Amen.
0: O my Jesus, forgive us our sins, save us from the fires of hell, lead all souls into heaven, especially those in most need of thy mercy. The second glorious mystery, the Ascension. Our Father, who art in heaven, hallowed be thy name. Thy kingdom come, thy will be done on earth as it is in heaven.
1: Give us this day our daily bread, and forgive us our trespasses, as we forgive those who trespass against us. And lead us not into temptation, deliver us from evil. Amen.
0: Hail Mary, full of grace, the Lord is with thee. Blessed art thou among women, and blessed is the fruit of thy womb, Jesus.
1: Holy Mary, Mother of God, pray for us sinners, the hour of our death. Amen.
0: Hail Mary, full of grace, the Lord is with thee.

0: Therefore, great the Lord is with thee. Blessed art thou among women, and blessed is the fruit of thy womb, Jesus.
1: Holy Mary, Mother of God, pray for us sinners, now and at the hour of our death. Amen.
0: Hail Mary, full of grace, the Lord is with thee. Blessed art thou among women, and blessed is the fruit of thy womb, Jesus.
1: Holy Mary, Mother of God, pray for us sinners, now and at the hour of our death. Amen.
0: Hail Mary, full of grace, the Lord is with thee. Blessed art thou among women, and blessed is the fruit of thy womb, Jesus.
1: Holy Mary, Mother of God, pray for us sinners now and at the hour of our death. Amen.
0: Hail Mary, full of grace, the Lord is with thee. Blessed art thou among women, and blessed is the fruit of thy womb, Jesus.
1: Holy Mary, Mother of God, pray for us sinners now and at the hour of our death. Amen.
0: Hail Mary, full of grace, the Lord is with thee. Blessed art thou among women, and blessed is the fruit of thy womb, Jesus.
1: Holy Mary, Mother of God, pray for us sinners now and at the hour of our death. Amen.
0: Hail Mary, full of grace, the Lord is with thee. Blessed art thou among women, and blessed is the fruit of thy womb, Jesus.
1: Holy Mary, Mother of God, pray for us sinners now and at the hour of our death. Amen.
0: Glory be to the Father, to the Son, and to the Holy Spirit.
2: As it was in the beginning, is now, and ever shall be, world without end. Amen.
0: O my Jesus, forgive us our sins, save us from the fires of hell, lead all souls into heaven, especially those most need of thy mercy. The third glorious mystery, descent of the Holy Spirit. Our Father, who art in heaven, hallowed be thy name. Thy kingdom come, thy will be done, on earth as it is in heaven.
3: Give us this day our daily bread, and forgive us our trespasses, as we forgive those who trespass against us. And lead us not into temptation, but deliver us from evil. Amen.
0: Hail Mary, full of grace, the Lord is with thee. Blessed art thou among women, and blessed is the fruit of thy womb, Jesus.
1: Holy Mary, Mother of God, pray for us sinners now and at the hour of our death. Amen.
0: Hail Mary, full of grace, the Lord is with thee. Blessed art thou among women, and blessed is the fruit of thy womb, Jesus.
1: Holy Mary, Mother of God, pray for us sinners now and at the hour of our death. Amen.
0: Hail Mary, full of grace, the Lord is with thee. Blessed art thou among women, and blessed is the fruit of thy womb, Jesus.
1: Holy Mary, Mother of God, pray for us sinners now and at the hour of our death. Amen.
0: Hail Mary, full of grace, the Lord is with thee. Blessed art thou among women, and blessed is the fruit of thy womb, Jesus.
1: Holy Mary, Mother of God, pray for us sinners now and at the hour of our death. Amen.
0: Hail Mary, full of grace, the Lord is with thee. Blessed art thou among women, and blessed is the fruit of thy womb, Jesus.
1: Holy Mary, Mother of God, pray for us sinners now and at the hour of our death. Amen.
0: Hail Mary, full of grace, the Lord is with thee. Blessed art thou among women, and blessed is the fruit of thy womb, Jesus.
1: Holy Mary, Mother of God, pray for us sinners now and at the hour of our death. Amen.
0: Hail Mary, full of grace, the Lord is with thee. Blessed art thou among women, and blessed is the fruit of thy womb, Jesus.
2: Holy Mary, Mother of God, pray for us sinners now at the hour of our death. Amen.
0: Hail Mary, full of grace, the Lord is with thee. Blessed art thou among women, and blessed is the fruit of thy womb, Jesus.
1: Holy Mary, Mother of God, pray for us sinners now at the hour of our death. Amen.
0: Hail Mary, full of grace, the Lord is with thee. Blessed art thou among women, and blessed is the fruit of thy womb, Jesus.
1: Holy Mary, Mother of God, pray for us sinners now at the hour of our death. Amen.
0: Hail Mary, full of grace, the Lord is with thee. Blessed art thou among women, and blessed is the fruit of thy womb, Jesus.
1: Holy Mary, Mother of God, pray for us sinners now at the hour of our death. Amen.
0: Glory be to the Father, to the Son, and the Holy Spirit.
3: As it was in the beginning, is now, and ever shall be, world without end. Amen.
0: O my Jesus, forgive us our sins, save us from the fires of hell, lead all souls into heaven,
2: especially those
0: in most need of thy mercy. The fourth glorious mystery, the Assumption. Our Father who art in heaven, hallowed be thy name. Thy kingdom come, thy will be done, on earth as it is in heaven.
3: Give us this day our daily bread, and forgive us our trespasses, as we forgive those who trespass against us. And lead us not into temptation, but deliver us from evil.
0: Hail Mary, full of grace, the Lord is with thee. Blessed art thou among women, and blessed the fruit of thy womb, Jesus.
1: Holy Mary, Mother of God, pray for us sinners now and at the hour of our death. Amen.
0: Hail Mary, full of grace, the Lord is with thee. Blessed art thou among women, and blessed is the fruit of thy womb, Jesus.
2: Holy Mary, Mother of God, pray for us sinners now and
3: at the hour of our death. Amen.
0: Hail Mary, full of grace, the Lord is with thee. Blessed art thou among women, and blessed is the fruit of thy womb, Jesus.
1: Holy Mary, Mother of God, pray for us sinners now and at the hour of our death. Amen.
0: Hail Mary, full of grace, the Lord is with thee. Blessed art thou among women, and blessed is the fruit of thy womb, Jesus.
1: Holy Mary, Mother of God, pray for us sinners now and at the hour of our death. Amen.
0: Hail Mary, full of grace, the Lord is with thee. Blessed art thou among women, and blessed is the fruit of thy womb, Jesus.
1: Holy Mary, Mother of God, pray for us sinners now and at the hour of our death. Amen.
0: Hail Mary, full of grace, the Lord is with thee. Blessed art thou among women, and blessed is the fruit of thy womb, Jesus.
1: Holy Mary, Mother of God, pray for us sinners now and at the hour of our death. Amen.
0: Hail Mary, full of grace.

0: Lord is with thee, blessed art thou among women, and blessed is the fruit of thy womb, Jesus.
1: Holy Mary, Mother of God, pray for us sinners now at the hour of our death. Amen.
0: Hail Mary, full of grace, the Lord is with thee. Blessed art thou among women, and blessed is the fruit of thy womb, Jesus.
1: Holy Mary, Mother of God, pray for us sinners now and at the hour of our death. Amen.
0: Hail Mary, full of grace, the Lord is with thee. Blessed art thou among women, and blessed is the fruit of thy womb, Jesus.
1: Holy Mary, Mother of God, pray for us sinners now and at the hour of our death. Amen.
0: Hail Mary, full of grace, the Lord is with thee. Blessed art thou among women, and blessed is the fruit of thy womb, Jesus.
1: Holy Mary, Mother of God, pray for us sinners now at the hour of our death. Amen.
0: Glory be to the Father, and to the Son, and to the Holy Spirit.
2: As it was in the beginning, is now, and ever shall be, world without end. Amen.
0: O my Jesus, forgive us our sins, save us from the fires of hell. Lead all souls into heaven,
2: especially those most in need of thy mercy.
0: The fifth glorious mystery, the coronation. Our Father who art in heaven, hallowed be thy name. Thy kingdom come, thy will be done on earth as it is in heaven.
3: Give us this day our daily bread, and forgive us our trespasses, as we forgive those who trespass against us. And lead us not into temptation, but deliver us from evil. Amen.
0: Hail Mary, full of grace, the Lord is with thee. Blessed art thou among women, and blessed is the fruit of thy womb, Jesus.
1: Holy Mary, Mother of God, pray for us sinners now at the hour of our death. Amen.
0: Hail Mary, full of grace, the Lord is with thee. Blessed art thou among women, and blessed is the fruit of thy womb, Jesus.
1: Holy Mary, Mother of God, pray for us sinners now at the hour of our death. Amen.
0: Hail Mary, full of grace, the Lord is with thee. Blessed art thou among women, and blessed is the fruit of thy womb, Jesus.
1: Holy Mary, Mother of God, pray for us sinners now and at the hour of our death. Amen.
0: Hail Mary, full of grace, the Lord is with thee. Blessed art thou among women, and blessed is the fruit of thy womb, Jesus.
1: Holy Mary, Mother of God, pray for us sinners now and at the hour of our death. Amen.
0: Hail Mary, full of grace, the Lord is with thee. Blessed art thou among women, and blessed is the fruit of thy womb, Jesus.
1: Holy Mary, Mother of God, pray for us sinners now and at the hour of our death. Amen.
0: Hail Mary, full of grace, the Lord is with thee. Blessed art thou among women, and blessed is the fruit of thy womb, Jesus.
1: Holy Mary, Mother of God, pray for us sinners now and at the hour of our death.
0: Hail Mary, full of grace, the Lord is with thee. Blessed art thou among women, and blessed is the fruit of thy womb, Jesus.
1: Holy Mary, Mother of God, pray for us sinners now and at the hour of our death. Amen.
0: Hail Mary, full of grace, the Lord is with thee. Blessed art thou among women, and blessed is the fruit of thy womb, Jesus.
1: Holy Mary, Mother of God, pray for us sinners now and at the hour of our death. Amen.
0: Hail Mary, full of grace, the Lord is with thee. Blessed art thou among women, and blessed is the fruit of thy womb, Jesus.
1: Holy Mary, Mother of God, pray for us sinners now and at the hour of our death. Amen.
0: Hail Mary, full of grace, the Lord is with thee. Blessed art thou among women, and blessed is the fruit of thy womb, Jesus.
1: Holy Mary, Mother of God, pray for us sinners now and at the hour of our death. Amen.
0: Glory be to the Father, and to the Son, and to the Holy Spirit.
2: As it was in the beginning, is now, and ever shall be, world without end. Amen.
0: O my Jesus, forgive us our sins, save us from the fires of hell. Lead all souls into heaven, especially those in most need of thy mercy. Hail, Holy Queen, Mother of mercy, our life, our sweetness, and our hope. To thee do we cry, poor banished children of Eve. To thee do we send up our sighs, mourning, weeping, in this valley of tears. Turn thou, most gracious Advocate, in mercy towards us, and after this our exile, bless the fruit of thy womb, Jesus. O clement, O loving, O sweet Virgin Mary,
2: pray for us, O Mother of God,
0: that we may be made worthy of the promises of Christ. Let us pray.
2: O Lord, by your cross and resurrection, by life and death,
0: as thirstest for us the rewards of eternal life, grant me to beseech you to meditating upon these mysteries, the most holy rosary of the Blessed Virgin Mary, we may imitate what they contain, attain what they promise, through the same Christ our Lord. Amen.
2: May the divine assistance remain always with us.
0: May the souls of the faithful departed, through the mercy of God, rest in peace. Amen. Thank you, everybody.
2: Father, Son, Holy Spirit.
0: Amen. Thank you, Marvin. Thank you, Father.
2: Okay. Thank you, Joseph.

0: And now, for a prayer to St. Joseph. Oh, St. Joseph, whose protection is so great, so strong, so prompt before the throne of God, I place in you all my interests and desires. O Holy St. Joseph, do assist me by your powerful intercession, and obtain for me, from your divine Son, all spiritual blessings through Jesus Christ, our Lord. So that having gazed here below your heavenly powers, I may offer my thanksgiving and homages to the most loving of fathers. O St. Joseph, I never weary contemplating you and Jesus asleep in your arms. I dare not approach while he reposes near your heart. Press him in my name. Kiss his fine head for me and ask him to return the kiss when I draw my dying breath. St. Joseph, patron of departing souls, pray for us. In the name of the Father, the Son, and the Holy Spirit. Amen.
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2: In the name of the Father, and of the Son, and of the Holy Spirit. Amen. My adorable Jesus, may our feet journey together. May our hands gather in unity. May our hearts beat in unison. May our souls be in harmony. May our thoughts be as one. May our ears listen to the silence together. May our glances profoundly penetrate each other. May our lips pray together to gain mercy from the Eternal Father. Amen.
0: Hi, this is Joe Veltri. I'm asking everyone if you can pray one decade of the Chaplet of Divine Mercy for the souls in purgatory in honor of a particular passion of our Lord. If you can do this, give us a call at 215-725-7165. That's Kathy, 215-725-7165, or Susan at 609-440-4299. When you call, give us your name and just the, even your first name is okay, and a particular passion that you would be meditating on during this one decade, and join us in this ring of prayer. We look forward to hearing from you. God bless.
1: Thank you, Joe. It's about 18 minutes past the hour of 2 o'clock, and you are listening to the Holy Souls Ministry radio broadcast with Mr. Joe Veltri, and we want you to stay tuned for a special mass with Father Ray and Mr. Joe Veltri. We do have a sponsor. Our sponsor is Maureen Levin, and the prayers are for the repose of all of her dearly departed loved ones. And may the precious blood of Jesus save us and the whole world.
3: Let's begin this as we begin all good things, in the name of the Father, and the Son, and the Holy Spirit.
4: Amen. Amen.
3: The grace of our Lord Jesus Christ, the love of God, and the fellowship of the Holy Spirit be with you all.
5: And with your spirit.
3: My brothers and sisters, pray ourselves to celebrate these sacred mysteries. Let's take this time to call to mind our sins. You sent to heal the contrite of heart. Lord, have mercy.
5: Lord, have mercy.
3: You came to call sinners. Christ, have mercy.
5: Christ, have mercy.
3: You prayed for us at the right hand of the Father and intercede for us. Lord, have mercy.
5: Lord, have mercy.
3: Almighty God, have mercy on us. Forgive us our sins and bring us to everlasting life.
5: Amen.
3: Out in both word and deed, that which is pleasing to you. For the Lord Jesus Christ, your Son, lives and reigns with you in the unity of the Holy Spirit, one God, forever and ever.
5: Amen.
6: First reading. A reading from the book of the prophet, Sirach. Wrath and anger are hateful things, yet the sinner hugs them tight. The vengeful will suffer the Lord's vengeance, for he remembers their sins in detail. Forgive your neighbor's injustice. Then when you pray, your own sins will be forgiven. Could anyone nourish anger against another and expect healing from the Lord? Could anyone refuse mercy to another like himself? Can he seek pardon for his own sins? If one who is but flesh cherishes wrath, who will forgive his sins? Remember your last days. Set enmity aside. remember death and decay, and cease from sin. Think of the commandments. Hate not your neighbor. Remember the Most High's covenant, and overlook faults. The word of the Lord.
4: Thanks be to God.
6: Responsorial Psalm. The Lord is kind and merciful, slow to anger, and rich in compassion.
4: The Lord is kind and merciful, slow to anger, and rich in compassion.
6: Bless the Lord, O my soul, and all my being. Bless his holy name. Bless the Lord, O my soul, and forget not all his benefits.
4: The Lord is kind and merciful, slow to anger, rich in compassion.
6: He pardons all your iniquities, heals all your ills, redeems your life from destruction. He crowns you with kindness and compassion.
4: Lord is kind and merciful, slow to anger, and rich in compassion.
6: He will not always chide, nor does he keep his wrath forever. Not according to our sins does he deal with us, nor does he requite us according to our crimes.
4: Lord is kind and merciful, slow to anger, and rich in compassion.
6: For as the heavens are high above the earth, so surpassing is his kindness toward those who fear him. As far as the east is from the west, so far has he put our transgressions from us.
4: The Lord is kind and merciful, slow to anger, and rich in compassion.
6: The second reading. A reading from the letter of Paul to the Romans. My brothers and sisters, none of us lives for oneself, and no one dies for oneself. For if we live, we live for the Lord. And if we die, we die for the Lord. So then, when we live or die, we are the Lord's. For this is why Christ died and came to life, that he might be the Lord of both the dead and the living. The word of the Lord.
4: Thanks be to God.

0: I have loved you.
1: Alleluia, alleluia, alleluia.
0: The Lord be with you.
2: And with your spirit.
0: A reading from the Holy Gospel according to Matthew.
2: Glory to you, Lord.
0: Peter approached Jesus and asked him, Lord, if my brother sins against me, how often must I forgive him? As many as seven times. Jesus answered, I say to you, not seven times, but 77 times. That is why the kingdom of heaven may be likened to a king who decided to settle accounts with his servant. When he began the accounting, a debtor was brought before him who owed him a huge amount. Since he had no way of paying it back, his master ordered him to be sold, along with his wife, his children, and all his property, in payment of the debt. At that, the servant fell down, did him homage, said, Be patient with me. I will pay you back in full. Moved with compassion, the master of his servant let him go and forgave the entire loan. When that servant had left, he found one of his fellow servants who owed him a much smaller amount. He seized him and started to choke him, demanding, Pay me back what you owe. Falling to his knees, his fellow servant begged him, Be patient with me and I will pay you back. But he refused. Instead, he had the fellow servant put in prison until he paid back the entire debt. Now, when his fellow servants saw what had happened, they were deeply disturbed and went to their master and reported the whole affair. His master summoned him and said to him, You wicked servant, I forgave you your entire debt because you begged me to? Should you not have had pity on your fellow servant as I had pity on you? Then in anger, his master handed him over to the torturers until he should pay back the whole debt. So will my Father do to you, unless each of you forgives your brother from his heart. The Gospel of the Lord.
2: Praise to you, Lord Jesus Christ.
0: Peter approached Jesus and asked him, Lord, if my brother sins against me, how often must I forgive him? As many as seven times? Jesus answered, No, but 77 times. In the name of the Father, Son, and Holy Spirit.
2: Amen.
0: During the next several days, several weeks, we're going to reflect on what do we do in times of disaster? And does God really hear our prayers when everything else seems to be going wrong? One of the things that we all do is to have insurance. Because when we purchase insurance, we know that it's our way of protecting ourselves against any disaster. For car insurance, protects us against car accidents. We know life insurance protects us against loss of life or limb. And we know health insurance keeps us when we get sick. I'm going to ask you a question, though. Is your insurance paid up? He woke up suddenly to... an early morning whistling sound coming down the street. In fact, it sounded like an electric train. But he knew he didn't live near a railway, so he opened the windows and pulled up the blinds to find out what the noise was. And all of a sudden, he saw a twister, a spinning cone, a tornado coming down his street. This wasn't the kind of thing, however, that happened where he lived. He lived in Philadelphia. This is something that was supposed to only happen in the Midwest, in open fields, not in the city. So he ran downstairs, looked down the street, and noticed a tornado had already taken out three houses across the street from him. It was lifting up in the air and was coming on his side of the street where it took off three other houses. He kept asking himself, What am I going to do? How should I react? Tornadoes don't happen in Philadelphia. Well, it missed his house and went on to the next block and began to do its damage there. But even though it was a frightening sight, he was calm, cool, and collected because he knew he had paid his disaster insurance. And even if everything was taken from him then, he knew he would get it back in return. Now, I wonder if we can say that about our homes, about our health, about our lives. And could we say it about our eternal life? Is your insurance paid up? We know that to protect ourselves, we talk to agents who are going to give us the money we're going to need in times of disaster so that we have nothing to worry about. But do we do the same thing with God? Do we take time to associate with God, to build a relationship with God? Do we make God our protector? Do we seek forgiveness from God so that when we die, we have nothing to worry about because our obligations to God are paid up? We're always asked to remember those people who've died, who've passed on, the souls in purgatory, for whom we can pray, and who can pray for us. That's another way of ensuring that one day we will quickly go to heaven. Today, as we reflect on the disaster that took part in my friend's life, but he had no fear because insurance paid up to the insurance company. Let us ask the Lord to give us the same assurance when we die, because our insurance has been paid up to God. In the name of the Father, and the Son, and the Holy Spirit.
3: Amen. Amen.
4: One God, the Father Almighty, maker of heaven and earth, of all things visible and invisible, I believe in one Lord Jesus Christ, the only begotten Son of God, born of the Father before all ages, God from God, light from light, true God from true God, begotten, not made, consubstantial with the Father. Through him all things were made. For us men and for our salvation, he came down from heaven, and by the Holy Spirit was incarnate of the Virgin Mary, and became man. For our sake he was crucified under Pontius Pilate, he suffered death and was buried. He rose again on the third day, in accordance with the Scripture. He ascended into heaven, and is seated at the right hand of the Father, who will come again in glory to judge the living and the dead, and his kingdom will have no end.
5: I believe in the Holy Spirit,
4: the Lord, the giver of life, who proceeds from the Father and the Son, who with the Father and the Son is adored and glorified, who has spoken through the prophets. I believe in one holy, Catholic, and Apostolic Church. I confess one baptism for the forgiveness of sins, and I look forward to the resurrection of the dead and the life of the world to come. Amen.
5: Blessed are you, Lord God of all creation, for through your goodness we have received this bread we offer you. For the earth, the work of human hands, will become for us the bread of life.
4: Blessed be God forever.
5: Blessed are you, Lord God of all creation, for through your goodness we have received this wine we offer you. Through the vine and work of human hands, to become our spiritual drink.
4: Blessed be God forever.
5: Humble spirit, contrite hearts, be accepted by your Lord. May our sacrifice your state this day be pleasing to you, Lord God. Wash me, Lord, from my iniquity, and cleanse me from all my sins. Pray, my brothers and sisters, my sacrifice and yours would be acceptable to God, the Almighty Father.
4: May the Lord accept the sacrifice at your hands for the praise and glory of his name, for our good and the world's holy church.
5: Let us pray. As we offer your mysteries, O Lord, may the observance of what is your due, we humbly ask you that what we offer in your name may profit us in our salvation, through Christ our Lord.
4: Amen.
5: The Lord be with you.
4: And with your spirit.
5: Lift up your hearts.
4: We lift them up to the Lord.
5: Let us give thanks to the Lord our God.
4: It is right and just.
5: It is truly right and just. Our duty and our salvation, always and everywhere, to give you thanks, Father most holy, dear beloved Son, Jesus Christ, your Word, through whom you made all things, whom you sent as our Savior and Redeemer, incarnate by the Holy Spirit, and born of the Virgin, fulfilling your will and gaining for you a holy people. He stretched out his hands as he endured his passion, as to break the bonds of death and manifest the resurrection. And so with the angels and all the saints, we declare your glory, as with one voice we acclaim.
4: Holy, holy, holy, Lord God of hosts, heaven and earth are full of your glory. Hosanna in the highest. Blessed is he who comes in the name of the Lord.
3: Hosanna in the highest.
5: Today we pray the second Eucharistic prayer. You're indeed holy, O Lord, the fount of all holiness. Make holy, therefore, these gifts, we pray, by sending down your Spirit upon them like the dewfall, that they may become for us the body and blood of our Lord Jesus Christ. The time is betrayed, entered willingly into his passion. He took bread, and giving thanks, he broke it, and he gave it to his disciples, saying, take this, all of you, and eat of it, for this is my body, which will be given up for you. In a similar way, when supper was ended, he took the chalice, and giving you thanks, he gave it to his disciples, saying, take this, all of you, and drink from it, for this is the chalice of my blood, the blood of the new and eternal covenant, to be poured out for you and for many for the forgiveness of sins. Do this in memory of me. The mystery of faith.
6: We proclaim your death, O Lord, and your resurrection, until you come again.
5: Therefore, as we celebrate the memorial of his death and resurrection, we offer you, Lord, the bread of life, the chalice of salvation. We thank you've held us worthy to be in your presence and minister to you. Humbly we pray that partaking of the body and blood of Christ, we may be gathered into one by the Holy Spirit. Remember, Lord, your church spread throughout the world, and bring it to the fullness of charity, together with Francis our Pope, Nelson our Bishop, our current Bishop, and all the clergy. Remember also our brothers and sisters who have fallen asleep in the hope of the resurrection, and all who have died in your mercy. Welcome them into the light of your face. Have mercy on us all, we pray, with the Blessed Virgin Mary, Mother of God, blessed Apostles, St. Joseph, her spouse, and all the saints who have pleased you throughout the ages. We may merit to be co-heirs to eternal life. May praise and glorify you, your Son, Jesus Christ.

0: that says, command, informed by divine teaching, we dare to say,
1: Our Father, who art in heaven, hallowed be thy name, thy kingdom come, thy will be done on earth as it is in heaven. Give us this day our daily bread, and forgive us our trespasses, as we forgive those who trespass against us. And lead us not into temptation, but deliver us from evil.
0: Deliver us, Lord, we pray, from every evil. Graciously grant peace in our days, that by the help of your mercy, we may be always free from sin and safe from all distress, as you await the blessed hope, the coming of our Savior, Jesus Christ.
1: For the kingdom, the power, and the glory are yours now and forever.
0: Lord Jesus Christ, you said to your apostles, peace I leave you, my peace I give you. Look not on our sins, but on the faith of your church. And graciously grant her peace and unity in accordance with your will. Live and reign forever and ever.
1: Amen.
0: Peace to the Lord be with you always.
1: And with your spirit.
0: Let's now offer each other a sign of Christ's peace.
2: Peace, Father. Peace, Karen.
3: Peace.
2: Peace, Anne Marie. Peace, John.
0: Peace, yeah. May the body and blood of our Lord Jesus Christ be eternal life, thus receive it.

0: of Jesus Christ, Son of the living God, but will of the Father, work of the Holy Spirit. You wrote life. Through your death, you gave life to the world. Free me by this, your most holy body and blood, of all my sins and every evil. Keep me faithful to your commandment. Never let me be parted from you. Behold the Lamb of God. Behold him who takes away the sins of the world. Blessed are those called to the supper of the Lamb.
1: Lord, on my word, I am not turned on my roof. Only the word of my soul shall be healed.
0: The body of Christ give us safe for eternal life.
2: Amen.
0: The body of Christ.
1: Amen.
3: Amen.
0: Let us pray. Renewed by this heavenly food, we humbly implore you, Lord, that having received your Son born in the tender virgin under sacramental signs, we may profess him in words and hold fast to him in deeds, who lives and reigns forever and ever.
2: Amen.
0: The Lord be with you.
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1: Thanks be to God.
4: A spiritual communion. Oh, Jesus, I turn towards the holy tabernacle where you live, hidden for love of me. I love you. Oh, my God, I cannot receive you in holy communion. Come, nevertheless, and visit me with your grace. Come spiritually into my heart. Purify it, sanctify it. Render it more like your own. Amen. Lord, I'm not worthy that you should enter under my roof, but only say the word, and my soul shall be healed. O sacred heart of Jesus, may the whole world burn for love of you. Amen. Now, we'll conclude with the St. Michael prayer. Saint Michael the Archangel, defend us in the day of battle. Be our safeguard against the wickedness and snares of the devil. May God rebuke him, we humbly pray. And do thou, O Prince of the heavenly host, by the power of God, cast into hell Satan and all the evil spirits who prowl about the world, seeking the ruin of souls. Amen. God bless everybody.

Thank you.

and you're listening to a special benediction of Divine Praises here on Holy Souls Ministry. And we want you to stay tuned for the Stations of the Cross radio broadcast coming up next here on Holy Souls Ministry. We do have a sponsor. Our sponsor is Mr. Robert Buchanan for the repose of all of his dearly departed loved ones. And may the precious blood of Jesus save us and the whole world.

0: First station, Jesus is condemned to death. 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
1: Because by your holy cross you have redeemed the world.
0: My innocent Jesus, to free me from eternal death, you allowed yourself to be condemned by a pagan judge to the death of the cross. Give me a hatred for sin and the grace so to live, that I may one day obtain from you a merciful sentence. The poor souls in purgatory have already been judged. Through your mercy, they have escaped hell, yet on account of their sins, your justice has condemned them to the fire of purgatory. O merciful Jesus, have pity on them. Revoke the sentence of their exile and open to them the gates of heaven. My Jesus, mercy. Our Father, who art in heaven, hallowed be thy name. Thy kingdom come, thy will be done on earth as it is in heaven.
1: Give us this day our daily bread,
0: and forgive us our trespasses, as we forgive those who trespass against us. And lead us not into temptation, but deliver us from evil. Hail Mary, full of grace, the Lord is with thee. Blessed art thou among women, and blessed is the fruit of thy womb, Jesus. Eternal rest grant unto them, O Lord. Merciful Jesus, grant them eternal rest. Second station, Jesus is made to bear his cross. We adore you, O Christ, and we bless you. O Holy Cross, you are the tree of life, the gate of heaven, our salvation and our only hope. Be my salvation at the hour of death. O Jesus, be mindful of your servants who have departed this life with this sign of faith. Free them by the victorious power of your cross, with which you have conquered death. Lead them into eternal life and happiness. Please kneel. Third station, Jesus falls for the first time under his cross. We adore you, O Christ, and we bless you. Through your weakness under the cross and the merits of this first fall, grant me perseverance in my good resolutions, that I may always walk faithfully in your holy ways. The souls in purgatory now suffer because they neglected and abused your graces in this life. They now realize that no sin-stained soul can see God. Have mercy, therefore, on them and cleanse them from all their sin. Through the intercession of your sorrowful mother, deliver them from purgatory. Please kneel. My Jesus, mercy. The fourth station, Jesus meets his afflicted mother. We adore you, O Christ, and we bless you. O heart of Mary, O heart of Jesus, I offer my life for my sins. May the sweet names of Jesus and Mary be on my lips and in my heart at the hour of my death. O sweetest heart of Jesus, we implore that we may love you more and more. Sweetheart of Mary, be our salvation. Mother most sorrowful, merciful Queen of the Holy Souls, into your hands I place my few merits and implore you to unite them with the infinite merits of your Son. Offer them to the eternal Godhead for those souls who are bound to me by ties of relationship. Please kneel. Mother of mercy, pray for them. Mother of sorrows, console them. My Jesus, mercy. The fifth station, Cyrene helps Jesus to carry his cross. We adore you, O Christ, and we bless you. O my Jesus, I accept the cross, I embrace it. Let me help you to carry your cross by being patient in all trials that may assail me. How many souls in purgatory now regret their past impatience? But you, O Lord, be generous with them and remit that which still remains to be expiated. Please kneel. My Jesus, mercy. The sixth station. Veronica wipes the face of Jesus. We adore you, O Christ, and we bless you. The Lord Jesus Christ, you who have left on Veronica's veil the impress of your blood-stained countenance, grant that the memory of your bitter passion and death may ever remain impressed on my soul. Have pity on the poor souls, made to your image and likeness, and redeemed by your most precious blood. Free them from all sin, that they may enter heaven, to see you face to face forever and ever. Please kneel. My Jesus, mercy. The seventh station, Jesus falls the second time. We adore you, O Christ, and we bless you. My sins have made your cross heavy, O Jesus. I detest them and firmly purpose to amend my life. Never permit me to separate myself from you again. Have mercy, O Jesus, on those souls who now suffer the pains of purgatory for mortal sins committed in this life. O clement heart of Jesus, have compassion on them. Please kneel. My Jesus, mercy. The eighth station, Jesus comforts the women of Jerusalem. We adore you, O Christ, and we bless you. Most compassionate heart of Jesus, my Jesus, who said to the holy women, weep not over me, but weep for yourselves and for your children. Make me weep for the ingratitude which I have returned for your love. I wish to make amends in this life for my sins, that I may obtain pardon of them in the next. Grant me a tender love for the souls of purgatory, especially for the souls of my relatives. For the future, I promise to do what I have neglected through my forgetfulness and hardness of heart. Please kneel. My Jesus, mercy. The ninth station, Jesus falls the third time. We adore you, O Christ, and we bless you. Through this most painful fall, O Jesus, I ask you to deliver me from an unhappy death which would plunge me into hell. From the power of the enemy, deliver my immortal soul and make me live and die in your grace. Look with mercy upon the poor souls doing penance in purgatory. With tears and prayers, they seek your help and mercy. Hear their prayers and lead them out of that place of punishment into the blessed peace of heaven, there to enjoy forever the splendor of your glory. Please kneel. My Jesus, mercy. The tenth station, Jesus is stripped of his garments. We adore you, O Christ, and we bless you. My most blessed Redeemer, stripped of your garments for love of me, grant me holy modesty and purity. Deliver me from all dangerous inclinations to created things. Make me die to everything of this world, that a death separation from all earthly things may be easy. Of what benefit now are wealth and the pleasures of this world to the souls in purgatory? Their bodies they had to leave to worms, and their wealth to heirs. Only their works have followed them, the good to be rewarded, the evil to be punished. O Lord, put an end to their suffering. Do not keep them any longer from the heredity of the saints, but pardon them and admit them into the realm of eternal bliss and happiness. Please kneel. My Jesus, mercy. The 11th station, Jesus is nailed to the cross. We adore you, O Christ, and we bless you. My most innocent Jesus, nailed to the cross for my sins, I beseech you, through the merits of your horrible suffering, to come to my aid in my last sickness and agony. Grant me the grace to receive in time your most holy sacraments. Come to me then, O most holy Viaticum, and pour in upon my soul the patience of your most sacred heart. And you, O Mary, my mother, console me in that hour and make sweet my sufferings through the sorrow that pierced your heart at the crucifixion. Lamb of God, have mercy on the souls in purgatory, whose sufferings are greater than those of all the sick and dying. Spare them this agony, and through the merits of your passion, admit them into your eternal dwellings. Please kneel. My Jesus, mercy. The 12th station, Jesus dies on the cross. We adore you, O Christ, and we bless you. Through your 3 hours' agony on the cross, grant me, O Jesus, a happy death. Take me when I am best prepared. In that hour, fill my soul with holy sentiments of faith, hope, and charity. Give me true and perfect contrition for my sins and the grace to accept with Christian resignation my death with all its pains and sufferings. May I leave this world invoking your most holy name. Mary, Mother of Sorrows, Refuge of the Dying, be near me in my last agony. Remember me, O most loving Jesus, the poor souls, with that love with which you did give comfort to the good thief. This day you shall be with me in paradise. Call these souls into the kingdom of your glory, that they may praise you together with all the angels and saints forever and ever. My Jesus, mercy. The 13th station, Jesus is taken down from the cross. We adore you, O Christ, and we bless you. O Jesus, you whose soul did descend to the dead to announce peace to the just of the Old Testament, descend now amongst the poor souls who yearn for you. Free them from the chains of their slavery and grant them the liberty of true children of God. O Mary, my mother, may I, like Jesus, be placed in your arms at my departure from this world. Be with me at the tribunal of the divine judge, that through your intercession I may obtain a favorable sentence. Sweetheart of Mary, be my salvation. My Jesus, mercy. The 14th station, Jesus is laid in the tomb. We adore you, O Christ, and we bless you. O Jesus, through the merits of your bitter passion and death, and through your glorious resurrection, I beseech you, have compassion on the poor souls and grant them a happy and glorious admission into heaven. Let them enter into that peace so long desired. Let them contemplate the splendor of the beatific vision. Let them bless eternally your mercy. Sweet heart of Mary, be my salvation. When I myself shall be condemned to that place of torture, when my body will be in the cold earth and my soul in the fire of purgatory. Most loving mother, on that day, save your child. Bring me quick relief, and through your merits deliver me from the flames, that I may thank you in heaven, and with you and all the saints, adore and love Jesus, your beloved Son, who with the Father and the Holy Spirit lives and reigns, through God, forever and ever. Amen. My Jesus, mercy.

0: Good afternoon. Welcome to the Holy Souls Hour with Joe Veltri. The Holy Souls Hour can be heard every Monday through Thursday from 3 until 3:30 in the afternoon, and every Friday from 3 until 4 o'clock in the afternoon. And now, once again, here is Joe Veltri.
1: Well, praise God, everyone, and welcome to the Holy Souls Ministry. This is John Madrigal. And on the line with me is my dear wife, who's away right now, but is with us. And Anne-Marie, welcome.
2: Thank you so much, John. And thank you, everyone. In the name of the Father, and the Son, and the Holy Spirit, amen. My adorable Jesus, may our feet journey together, may our hands gather in unity, may our hearts beat in unison, may our souls be in harmony, may our thoughts be as one. May our ears listen to the silence together. May our glances profoundly penetrate each other. May our lips pray together to gain mercy from the Eternal Father. O Blessed Lady, spread the effective grace of thy flame of love over all humanity now and the hour of our death. Amen. In the divine will, in the name of all and everything, past, present, and future, one with Jesus, Mary, and Louisa, as we pray for your intentions, right, and for peace in the world, for the kingdom to come, the will be done on earth as it is in heaven, for all the natural disasters, and for all the dying and the sick.
1: Okay, and Anne-Marie, yep. Being that you're away, you visited a new church today. Just remind us what church that was that you visited.
2: St. Bartholomew. And it was beautiful. It was near my aunt. It was only 8 minutes away, and it was very holy. The priest was beautiful. Thank you.
1: Oh, I'm glad to hear it. And how's the weather there?
2: Oh, it's nice. You know, it's the same as, you know, down your way. It's not that hot. We were outside on the terrace, so it was good.
1: It was good. I'm glad to hear it. And were you able to go on to the Divine Will this morning?
2: Yes, but you weren't there.
1: Yeah, I wasn't.
2: I looked at you. You weren't there.
1: Yeah, I wasn't there, but you were, and I had to get a chance to go to Mass this morning with Joe Veltri, and we lift him up in prayer and this ministry, and so let's pray. You expired, O Jesus, and the source of life gushed forth to souls, and the ocean of mercy opened up for the whole world. O fount of life, unfathomable divine mercy, envelop the whole world and empty yourself out upon us. O blood and water, which gush forth from the heart of Jesus as a fount of mercy for us.
2: Trust in you.
1: O blood and water, which gush forth from the heart of Jesus as a fount of mercy for us.
2: I trust in you.
1: O blood and water, which gush forth from the heart of Jesus as a fount of mercy for us.
2: I trust in you.
1: Our Father, who art in heaven, hallowed be thy name. Thy kingdom come, thy will be done, on earth as it is in heaven.
2: Give us this day our daily bread, and forgive us our trespasses, as we forgive those who trespass against us, and lead us not into temptation, but deliver us from evil. Amen.
1: Hail Mary, full of grace, the Lord is with thee. Blessed art thou amongst women, and blessed is the fruit of thy womb, Jesus.
2: Holy Mary, Mother of God, pray for us sinners. Spread the effective grace of thy flame of love over all humanity, now and at the hour of our death. Amen.
1: I believe in God, the Father, the Almighty, the Creator of heaven and of earth, and in Jesus Christ, his only Son, our Lord, who was conceived by the Holy Spirit, born of the Virgin Mary, suffered under Pontius Pilate, was crucified, died, and was buried. He descended into hell, and the third day he rose again from the dead, and he ascended into heaven, and sits at the right hand of God, the Father, the Almighty, and from thence he shall come again to judge the living and the dead.
2: I believe in the Holy Spirit, the Holy Catholic Church, the communion of saints, the forgiveness of sins, the resurrection of the body, and life everlasting. Amen.
1: Eternal Father, I offer you the body and blood, soul and divinity of your dearly beloved Son, our Lord Jesus Christ,
2: and atonement for our sins and those of the whole world.
1: For the sake of his sorrowful passion,
2: have mercy on us and on the whole world.
1: For the sake of his sorrowful passion,
2: have mercy on us and on the whole world.
1: For the sake of his sorrowful passion,
2: have mercy on us and on the whole world.

0: on the whole world.
1: For the sake of his sorrowful passion,
0: have mercy on us and on the whole world.
1: For the sake of his sorrowful passion,
0: have mercy on us and on the whole world.
1: For the sake of his sorrowful passion,
0: have mercy on us and on the whole world.
1: Eternal Father, I offer you the body and blood, soul and divinity of your dearly beloved Son, our Lord Jesus Christ,
0: in atonement for our sins and those of the whole world.
1: For the sake of his sorrowful passion,
0: have mercy on us and on the whole world.
1: For the sake of his sorrowful passion,
0: have mercy on us and on the whole world.
1: For the sake of his sorrowful passion,
0: have mercy on us and on the whole world.
1: For the sake of his sorrowful passion,
0: have mercy on us and on the whole world.
1: For the sake of his sorrowful passion,
0: have mercy on us and on the whole world.
1: For the sake of his sorrowful passion,
0: have mercy on us and on the whole world.
1: For the sake of his sorrowful passion,
0: have mercy on us and on the whole world.
1: For the sake of his sorrowful passion,
0: have mercy on us and on the whole world.
1: For the sake of his sorrowful passion,
0: have mercy on us and on the whole world.
1: For the sake of his sorrowful passion,
0: have mercy on us and on the whole world.
1: Eternal Father, I offer you the body and blood, soul and divinity of your dearly beloved Son, our Lord Jesus Christ,
0: in atonement for our sins and those of the whole world.
1: For the sake of his sorrowful passion,
0: have mercy on us and on the whole world.
1: For the sake of his sorrowful passion,
0: have mercy on us and on the whole world.
1: For the sake of his sorrowful passion,
0: have mercy on us and on the whole world.
1: For the sake of his sorrowful passion,
0: have mercy on us and on the whole world.
1: For the sake of his sorrowful passion,
0: have mercy on us and on the whole world.
1: For the sake of his sorrowful passion,
0: have mercy on us and on the whole world.
1: For the sake of his sorrowful passion,
0: have mercy on us and on the whole world.
1: For the sake of his sorrowful passion,
0: have mercy on us and on the whole world.
1: For the sake of his sorrowful passion,
0: have mercy on us and on the whole world.
1: For the sake of his sorrowful passion,
0: have mercy on us and on the whole world.
1: Eternal Father, I offer you the body and blood, soul and divinity of your dearly beloved Son, our Lord Jesus Christ,
0: in atonement for our sins and those of the whole world.
1: For the sake of his sorrowful passion,
0: have mercy on us and on the whole world.
1: For the sake of his sorrowful passion,
0: have mercy on us and on the whole world.
1: For the sake of his sorrowful passion,
0: have mercy on us and on the whole world.
1: For the sake of his sorrowful passion,
0: have mercy on us and on the whole world.
1: For the sake of his sorrowful passion,
0: have mercy on us and on the whole world.
1: For the sake of his sorrowful passion,
0: have mercy on us and on the whole world.
1: For the sake of his sorrowful passion,
0: have mercy on us and on the whole world.
1: For the sake of his sorrowful passion,
0: have mercy on us and on the whole world.
1: For the sake of his sorrowful passion,
0: have mercy on us and on the whole world.
1: For the sake of his sorrowful passion,
0: have mercy on us and on the whole world.

0: beloved Son, our Lord Jesus Christ.
1: In atonement for our sins and those of the whole world.
0: For the sake of his sorrowful passion,
1: have mercy on us and on the whole world.
0: For the sake of his sorrowful passion,

0: sorrowful passion.
1: Have mercy on us and on the whole world.
0: For the sake of his sorrowful passion.
1: Have mercy on us and on the whole world.
0: For the sake of his sorrowful passion.
1: Have mercy on us and on the whole world.
0: For the sake of his sorrowful passion.
1: Have mercy on us and on the whole world.
0: For the sake of his sorrowful passion.
1: Have mercy on us and on the whole world.
0: For the sake of his sorrowful passion.
1: Have mercy on us and on the whole world.
0: For the sake of his sorrowful passion.
1: Have mercy on us and on the whole world.

0: Jesus,
1: we trust in you. Jesus, we trust in you. Jesus, we trust in you. St. Faustina?
2: Pray for us. Let us pray. Eternal God, in whom mercy is endless and the treasury of compassion inexhaustible, look kindly upon us and increase your mercy in us, that in difficult moments we may not despair nor become despondent, but with great confidence submit ourselves to your holy will, which is love and mercy itself. Amen.
1: Amen.
2: And that'll bring us right into the chaplet of the divine will. Our Father, who art in heaven, hallowed be thy name. Thy kingdom come, thy will be done, on earth as it is in heaven.
1: Give us this day our daily bread, and forgive us our trespasses, as we forgive those who trespass against us. And lead us not into temptation, but deliver us from evil. Amen.
2: Hail Mary, full of grace, the Lord is with thee. Blessed art thou amongst women, and blessed is the fruit of thy womb, Jesus.
1: Holy Mary, Mother of God, pray for us sinners. Spread the effective grace of thy flame of love over all humanity, now and at the hour of our death. Amen.
2: Glory be to the Father, and to the Son, and to the Holy Spirit.
1: As it was in the beginning, is now, and ever shall be, world without end. Amen.
2: Fiat, Lord.
1: Thy will be done on earth as it is in heaven. Amen.
2: Fiat, Lord.
1: Thy will be done on earth as it is in heaven. Amen.
2: Fiat, Lord.
1: Thy will be done on earth as it is in heaven. Amen.
2: Fiat, Lord.
1: Thy will be done on earth as it is in heaven. Amen.
2: Fiat, Lord.
1: Thy will be done on earth as it is in heaven. Amen.
2: Fiat, Lord.
1: Thy will be done on earth as it is in heaven. Amen.
2: Fiat, Lord.
1: Thy will be done on earth as it is in heaven. Amen.
2: Fiat, Lord.
1: Thy will be done on earth as it is in heaven. Amen.
2: Fiat, Lord.
1: Thy will be done on earth as it is in heaven. Amen.
2: Glory be to the Father, and to the Son, and to the Holy Spirit.
1: As it was in the beginning, is now, and ever shall be, world without end. Amen.
2: Fiat, Lord.
1: Thy will be done on earth as it is in heaven. Amen.
2: Fiat, Lord.
1: Thy will be done on earth as it is in heaven. Amen.
2: Fiat, Lord.
1: Thy will be done on earth as it is in heaven. Amen.
2: Fiat, Lord.
1: Thy will be done on earth as it is in heaven. Amen.
2: Fiat, Lord.
1: Thy will be done on earth as it is in heaven. Amen.
2: Fiat, Lord.
1: Thy will be done on earth as it is in heaven. Amen.
2: Fiat, Lord.
1: Thy will be done on earth as it is in heaven. Amen.
2: Fiat, Lord.
1: Thy will be done on earth as it is in heaven. Amen.
2: Fiat, Lord.
1: Thy will be done on earth as it is in heaven. Amen.
2: Fiat, Lord.
1: Thy will be done on earth as it is in heaven. Amen.
2: Glory be to the Father, and to the Son, and to the Holy Spirit.
1: As it was in the beginning, is now, and ever shall be, world without end. Amen.
2: Fiat, Lord.
1: Thy will be done on earth as it is in heaven. Amen.
2: Fiat, Lord.
1: Thy will be done on earth as it is in heaven. Amen.
2: Fiat, Lord.
1: Thy will be done on earth as it is in heaven. Amen.
2: Fiat, Lord.
1: Thy will be done on earth as it is in heaven. Amen.
2: Fiat, Lord.
1: Thy will be done on earth as it is in heaven. Amen.
2: Fiat, Lord.
1: Thy will be done on earth as it is in heaven. Amen.
2: Fiat, Lord.
1: Thy will be done on earth as it is in heaven. Amen.
2: Fiat, Lord.
1: Thy will be done on earth as it is in heaven. Amen.
2: fiat, Lord.
1: Your will be done on earth as it is in heaven. Amen.
2: Glory be to the Father, and to the Son, and to the Holy Spirit.
1: As it was in the beginning, is now, and ever shall be, world without end. Amen.
2: Fiat, Lord.
1: Thy will be done on earth as it is in heaven. Amen.
2: Fiat, Lord.
1: Thy will be done on earth as it is in heaven. Amen.
2: Fiat, Lord.
1: Thy will be done on earth as it is in heaven. Amen.
2: Fiat, Lord.
1: Thy will be done on earth as it is in heaven. Amen.
2: Fiat, Lord.
1: Thy will be done on earth as it is in heaven. Amen.
2: Fiat, Lord.
1: Thy will be done on earth as it is in heaven. Amen.
2: Fiat, Lord.
1: Thy will be done on earth as it is in heaven. Amen.
2: Fiat, Lord.
1: Thy will be done on earth as it is in heaven. Amen.
2: Fiat, Lord.
1: Thy will be done on earth as it is in heaven. Amen.
2: Glory be to the Father, and to the Son, and to the Holy Spirit.
1: As it was in the beginning, is now, and ever shall be, world without end. Amen.
2: Fiat, Lord.
1: Thy will be done on earth as it is in heaven. Amen.
2: Fiat, Lord.
1: Thy will be done on earth as it is in heaven. Amen.
2: Fiat, Lord.
1: Thy will be done on earth as it is in heaven. Amen.
2: Fiat, Lord.
1: Thy will be done on earth as it is in heaven. Amen.
2: Fiat, Lord.
1: Thy will be done on earth as it is in heaven. Amen.
2: Fiat, Lord.
1: Thy will be done on earth as it is in heaven. Amen.
2: Fiat, Lord.
1: Thy will be done on earth as it is in heaven. Amen.
2: Fiat, Lord.
1: Thy will be done on earth as it is in heaven. Amen.
2: Fiat, Lord.
1: Thy will be done on earth as it is in heaven. Amen.
2: Glory be to the Father, and to the Son, and to the Holy Spirit.
1: As it was in the beginning, is now, and ever shall be, world without end. Amen.
2: Lord Jesus, we praise thee, we love thee, and we bless thee, and we thank thee with God the Father and the Holy Spirit in your holy and eternal divine will. Amen.
1: Amen.
2: Abba, Father, in the name of Jesus, in the unity, the love, and the power of the Holy Spirit, under the mantle of Mary, with all the angels and the saints, in the intercession of the servant of God, Luisa Picaretta, please take our humble prayers and make them your command, that all be accomplished and completed in your most holy divine will. For the glory of God the Father, for we believe, we receive, so be it. Fiat. Amen.
1: Amen.
2: Anne-Marie, why don't you lead us in praise God, when more blessings flow, and I'll finish it.
1: Okay.

0: Praise God. Thank you, everyone. Thank you so much for supporting this ministry. We appreciate you, and you're always in our prayers. May the good Lord bless you, keep you. May his face shine upon you and give you his peace. In the name of the Father, and the Son, and the Holy Spirit.
1: Amen. Thank you.
0: Thank you, John. God bless all. Love you.

In the name of the Father, and of the Son, and of the Holy Spirit. Amen. Our Father, who art in heaven, hallowed be thy name. Thy kingdom come, thy will be done, on earth as it is in heaven. Give us this day our daily bread, and forgive us our trespasses, as we forgive those who trespass against us. And lead us not into temptation, but deliver us from evil. Amen. Hail Mary, full of grace, the Lord is with thee. Blessed art thou among women, and blessed is the fruit of thy womb, Jesus. Holy Mary, Mother of God, pray for us sinners, now and at the hour of our death. Amen. Crucified Jesus, we fall at your feet, and offer you the tears of her who with deep compassionate love accompanied you on your sorrowful way of the cross. Grant, O good Master, that we take to heart the lessons which the tears of your most holy Mother teach us, so that we may fulfill your holy will on earth, that we may be worthy to praise and exalt you in heaven for all eternity. O Jesus, look upon the tears of her who loved you most on earth, and loves you most ardently in heaven. O Jesus, hear our prayers for the sake of your most holy Mother's tears. O Jesus, hear our prayers for the sake of your most holy Mother's tears. O Jesus, hear our prayers for the sake of your most holy Mother's tears. O Jesus, hear our prayers for the sake of your most holy Mother's tears. O Jesus, hear our prayers for the sake of your most holy Mother's tears. O Jesus, hear our prayers for the sake of your most holy Mother's tears. O Jesus, hear our prayers for the sake of your most holy Mother's tears. O Jesus, look upon the tears of her who loved you most on earth and loves you most ardently in heaven. O Jesus, hear our prayers for the sake of your most holy Mother's tears. O Jesus, hear our prayers for the sake of your most holy Mother's tears. O Jesus, hear our prayers for the sake of your most holy Mother's tears. O Jesus, hear our prayers for the sake of your most holy Mother's tears. O Jesus, hear our prayers for the sake of your most holy Mother's tears. O Jesus, hear our prayers for the sake of your most holy Mother's tears. O Jesus, hear our prayers for the sake of your most holy Mother's tears. O Jesus, look upon the tears of her who loved you most on earth and loves you most ardently in heaven. O Jesus, hear our prayers for the sake of your most holy Mother's tears. O Jesus, hear our prayers for the sake of your most holy Mother's tears. O Jesus, hear our prayers for the sake of your most holy Mother's tears. O Jesus, hear our prayers for the sake of your most holy Mother's tears. O Jesus, hear our prayers for the sake of your most holy Mother's tears. O Jesus, hear our prayers for the sake of your most holy Mother's tears. O Jesus, hear our prayers for the sake of your most holy Mother's tears. O Jesus, look upon the tears of her who loved you most on earth and loves you most ardently in heaven. O Jesus, hear our prayers for the sake of your most holy Mother's tears. O Jesus, hear our prayers for the sake of your most holy Mother's tears. O Jesus, hear our prayers for the sake of your most holy Mother's tears. O Jesus, hear our prayers for the sake of your most holy Mother's tears. O Jesus, hear our prayers for the sake of your most holy Mother's tears. O Jesus, hear our prayers for the sake of your most holy Mother's tears. O Jesus, hear our prayers for the sake of your most holy Mother's tears. O Jesus, look upon the tears of her who loved you most on earth and loves you most ardently in heaven. O Jesus, hear our prayers for the sake of your most holy Mother's tears. O Jesus, hear our prayers for the sake of your most holy Mother's tears. O Jesus, hear our prayers for the sake of your most holy Mother's tears. O Jesus, hear our prayers for the sake of your most holy Mother's tears. O Jesus, hear our prayers for the sake of your most holy Mother's tears. O Jesus, hear our prayers for the sake of your most holy Mother's tears.
O Jesus, hear our prayers, for the sake of your most holy mother's tears. O Jesus, look upon the tears of her who loved you most on earth, and loves you most ardently in heaven. O Jesus, hear our prayers, for the sake of your most holy mother's tears. O Jesus, hear our prayers, for the sake of your most holy mother's tears. O Jesus, hear our prayers, for the sake of your most holy mother's tears. O Jesus, hear our prayers, for the sake of your most holy mother's tears. O Jesus, hear our prayers, for the sake of your most holy mother's tears. O Jesus, hear our prayers, for the sake of your most holy mother's tears. O Jesus, hear our prayers, for the sake of your most holy mother's tears. O Jesus, look upon the tears of her who loved you most on earth, and loves you most ardently in heaven. O Jesus, hear our prayers, for the sake of your most holy mother's tears. O Jesus, hear our prayers, for the sake of your most holy mother's tears. O Jesus, hear our prayers, for the sake of your most holy mother's tears. O Jesus, hear our prayers, for the sake of your most holy mother's tears. O Jesus, hear our prayers, for the sake of your most holy mother's tears. O Jesus, hear our prayers, for the sake of your most holy mother's tears. O Jesus, hear our prayers, for the sake of your most holy mother's tears. O Jesus, look upon the tears of her who loved you most on earth, and loves you most ardently in heaven. O Jesus, look upon the tears of her who loved you most on earth, and loves you most ardently in heaven. O Jesus, look upon the tears of her who loved you most on earth, and loves you most ardently in heaven. O Mary, Mother of Love, Sorrow, and Mercy, we beg you to unite your prayers with ours, so that Jesus, your divine Son, to whom we turn, may hear our petitions in the name of your maternal tears, and may give us, in addition to the favors we ask, the crown of everlasting life. Amen.

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1: The seven dolors of our Blessed Mother Mary. In the name of the Father, and of the Son, and of the Holy Spirit, amen. The first dolor of our Blessed Mother is the prophecy of Simeon. Blessed Mother, we feel and honor your sufferings. Our Father, who art in heaven, hallowed be thy name. Thy kingdom come, thy will be done on earth as it is in heaven. Give us this day our daily bread, and forgive us our trespasses, as we forgive those who trespass against us. And lead us not into temptation, but deliver us from evil. Hail Mary, full of grace, the Lord is with you. Blessed art thou among women, and blessed is the fruit of thy womb, Jesus. Holy Mary, Mother of God, pray for us sinners, now and at the hour of my death. Amen. Hail Mary, full of grace, the Lord is with you. Blessed art thou among women, and blessed is the fruit of thy womb, Jesus. Holy Mary, Mother of God, pray for us sinners, now and at the hour of my death. Amen. Hail Mary, full of grace, the Lord is with you. Blessed art thou among women, and blessed is the fruit of thy womb, Jesus. Holy Mary, Mother of God, pray for us sinners, now and at the hour of our death. Amen. Hail Mary, full of grace, the Lord is with you. Blessed art thou among women, and blessed is the fruit of thy womb, Jesus. Holy Mary, Mother of God, pray for us sinners, now and at the hour of our death. Amen. Hail Mary, full of grace, the Lord is with you. Blessed art thou among women, and blessed is the fruit of thy womb, Jesus. Holy Mary, Mother of God, pray for us sinners, now and at the hour of my death. Amen. Hail Mary, full of grace, the Lord is with you. Blessed art thou among women, and blessed is the fruit of thy womb, Jesus. Holy Mary, Mother of God, pray for us sinners, now and at the hour of our death. Amen. The second dolor of our Blessed Mother is the flight into Egypt. Beloved Mother, we feel and honor your sufferings. Our Father, who art in heaven, hallowed be thy name. Thy kingdom come, thy will be done on earth as it is in heaven. Give us this day our daily bread, and forgive us our trespasses, as we forgive those who trespass against us. And lead us not into temptation, but deliver us from evil. Hail Mary, full of grace, the Lord is with you. Blessed art thou among women, and blessed is the fruit of thy womb, Jesus. Holy Mary, Mother of God, pray for us sinners, now and at the hour of my death. Amen. Hail Mary, full of grace, the Lord is with you. Blessed art thou among women, and blessed is the fruit of thy womb, Jesus. Holy Mary, Mother of God, pray for us sinners, now and at the hour of our death. Amen. Hail Mary, full of grace, the Lord is with you. Blessed art thou among women, and blessed is the fruit of thy womb, Jesus. Holy Mary, Mother of God, pray for us sinners, now and at the hour of our death. Amen. Hail Mary, full of grace, the Lord is with you. Blessed art thou among women, and blessed is the fruit of thy womb, Jesus. Holy Mary, Mother of God, pray for us sinners, now and at the hour of my death. Amen. Hail Mary, full of grace, the Lord is with you. Blessed art thou among women, and blessed is the fruit of thy womb, Jesus. Holy Mary, Mother of God, pray for us sinners, now and at the hour of our death. Amen. Hail Mary, full of grace, the Lord is with you. Blessed art thou among women, and blessed is the fruit of thy womb, Jesus. Holy Mary, Mother of God, pray for us sinners, now and at the hour of our death. Amen. Hail Mary, full of grace, the Lord is with you. Blessed art thou among women, and blessed is the fruit of thy womb, Jesus. Holy Mary, Mother of God, pray for us sinners, now and at the hour of our death. Amen. The third dolor of our Blessed Mother is the loss of the child Jesus in the temple. Beloved Mother, we feel and honor your sufferings. Our Father, who art in heaven, hallowed be thy name. Thy kingdom come, thy will be done on earth as it is in heaven. Give us this day our daily bread, and forgive us our trespasses, as we forgive those who trespass against us. And lead us not into temptation, but deliver us from evil. Hail Mary, full of grace, the Lord is with you. Blessed art thou among women, and blessed is the fruit of thy womb, Jesus. Holy Mary, Mother of God, pray for us sinners, now and at the hour of our death. Amen. Hail Mary, full of grace, the Lord is with you. Blessed art thou among women, and blessed is the fruit of thy womb, Jesus. Holy Mary, Mother of God, pray for us sinners, now and at the hour of our death. Amen. Hail Mary, full of grace, the Lord is with you. Blessed art thou among women, and blessed is the fruit of thy womb, Jesus. Holy Mary, Mother of God, pray for us sinners, now and at the hour of our death. Amen. Hail Mary, full of grace, the Lord is with you. Blessed art thou among women, and blessed is the fruit of thy womb, Jesus. Holy Mary, Mother of God, pray for us sinners, now and at the hour of our death. Amen. Hail Mary, full of grace, the Lord is with you. Blessed art thou among women, and blessed is the fruit of thy womb, Jesus. Holy Mary, Mother of God, pray for us sinners, now and at the hour of our death. Amen. Hail Mary, full of grace, the Lord is with you. Blessed art thou among women, and blessed is the fruit of thy womb, Jesus. Holy Mary, Mother of God, pray for us sinners, now and at the hour of our death. Amen. Hail Mary, full of grace, the Lord is with you. Blessed art thou among women, and blessed is the fruit of thy womb, Jesus. Holy Mary, Mother of God, pray for us sinners, now and at the hour of our death. Amen. The fourth dolor of our Blessed Mother Mary is the meeting of Jesus and Mary on the way of the cross. Beloved Mother, we feel and honor your sufferings. Our Father, who art in heaven, hallowed be thy name. Thy kingdom come, thy will be done on earth as it is in heaven. Give us this day our daily bread, and forgive us our trespasses, as we forgive those who trespass against us. And lead us not into temptation, but deliver us from evil. Hail Mary, full of grace, the Lord is with you. Blessed art thou among women, and blessed is the fruit of thy womb, Jesus. Holy Mary, Mother of God, pray for us sinners, now and at the hour of my death. Amen. Hail Mary, full of grace, the Lord is with you. Blessed art thou among women, and blessed is the fruit of thy womb, Jesus. Holy Mary, Mother of God, pray for us sinners, now and at the hour of my death. Amen. Hail Mary, full of grace, the Lord is with you. Blessed art thou among women, and blessed is the fruit of thy womb, Jesus. Holy Mary, Mother of God, pray for us sinners, now and at the hour of our death. Amen. Hail Mary, full of grace, the Lord is with you. Blessed art thou among women, and blessed is the fruit of thy womb, Jesus. Holy Mary, Mother of God, pray for us sinners, now and at the hour of our death. Amen. Hail Mary, full of grace, the Lord is with you. Blessed art thou among women, and blessed is the fruit of thy womb, Jesus. Holy Mary, Mother of God, pray for us sinners, now and at the hour of our death. Amen. Hail Mary, full of grace, the Lord is with you. Blessed art thou among women, and blessed is the fruit of thy womb, Jesus. Holy Mary, Mother of God, pray for us sinners, now and at the hour of our death. Amen. Hail Mary, full of grace, the Lord is with you. Blessed art thou among women, and blessed is the fruit of thy womb, Jesus. Holy Mary, Mother of God, pray for us sinners, now and at the hour of our death. Amen. The fifth dolor of our Blessed Mother is the crucifixion of Jesus. Beloved Mother, we feel and honor your sufferings. Our Father, who art in heaven, hallowed be thy name. Thy kingdom come, thy will be done on earth as it is in heaven. Give us this day our daily bread, and forgive us our trespasses, as we forgive those who trespass against us. And lead us not into temptation, but deliver us from evil. Hail Mary, full of grace, the Lord is with you. Blessed art thou among women, and blessed is the fruit of thy womb, Jesus. Holy Mary, Mother of God, pray for us sinners, now and at the hour of my death. Amen. Hail Mary, full of grace, the Lord is with you. Blessed art thou among women, and blessed is the fruit of thy womb, Jesus. Holy Mary, Mother of God, pray for us sinners, now and at the hour of our death. Amen. Hail Mary, full of grace, the Lord is with you. Blessed art thou among women, and blessed is the fruit of thy womb, Jesus. Holy Mary, Mother of God, pray for us sinners, now and at the hour of our death. Amen. Hail Mary, full of grace, the Lord is with you. Blessed art thou among women, and blessed is the fruit of thy womb, Jesus. Holy Mary, Mother of God, pray for us sinners, now and at the hour of our death. Amen. Hail Mary, full of grace, the Lord is with you. Blessed art thou among women, and blessed is the fruit of thy womb, Jesus. Holy Mary, Mother of God, pray for us sinners, now and at the hour of our death. Amen. Hail Mary, full of grace, the Lord is with you. Blessed art thou among women, and blessed is the fruit of thy womb, Jesus. Holy Mary, Mother of God, pray for us sinners, now and at the hour of our death. Amen. Hail Mary, full of grace, the Lord is with you. Blessed art thou among women, and blessed is the fruit of thy womb, Jesus. Holy Mary, Mother of God, pray for us sinners, now and at the hour of our death. Amen. The sixth dollar of our Blessed Mother is the taking down of the body of Jesus from the cross. Beloved Mother, we feel and honor your sufferings. Our Father, who art in heaven, hallowed be thy name. Thy kingdom come, thy will be done on earth as it is in heaven. Give us this day our daily bread, and forgive us our trespasses, as we forgive those who trespass against us. And lead us not into temptation, but deliver us from evil. Hail Mary, full of grace, the Lord is with you. Blessed art thou among women, and blessed is the fruit of thy womb, Jesus. Holy Mary, Mother of God, pray for us sinners, now and at the hour of our death. Amen. Hail Mary, full of grace, the Lord is with you. Blessed art thou among women, and blessed is the fruit of thy womb, Jesus. Holy Mary, Mother of God, pray for us sinners, now and at the hour of our death. Amen. Hail Mary, full of grace, the Lord is with you. Blessed art thou among women, and blessed is the fruit of thy womb, Jesus. Holy Mary, Mother of God, pray for us sinners, now and at the hour of our death. Amen. Hail Mary, full of grace, the Lord is with you. Blessed art thou among women, and blessed is the fruit of thy womb, Jesus. Holy Mary, Mother of God, pray for us sinners, now and at the hour of our death. Amen. Hail Mary, full of grace, the Lord is with you. Blessed art thou among women, and blessed is the fruit of thy womb, Jesus. Holy Mary, Mother of God, pray for us sinners, now and at the hour of our death. Amen. Hail Mary, full of grace, the Lord is with you. Blessed art thou among women, and blessed is the fruit of thy womb, Jesus. Holy Mary, Mother of God, pray for us sinners, now and at the hour of our death. Amen. Hail Mary, full of grace, the Lord is with you. Blessed art thou among women, and blessed is the fruit of thy womb, Jesus. Holy Mary, Mother of God, pray for us sinners, now and at the hour of our death. Amen. And the seventh dollar of our Blessed Mother is the burial of Jesus. Beloved Mother, we feel and honor your sufferings. Our Father, who art in heaven, hallowed be thy name. Thy kingdom come, thy will be done on earth as it is in heaven. Give us this day our daily bread, and forgive us our trespasses, as we forgive those who trespass against us. And lead us not into temptation, but deliver us from evil. Amen. Hail Mary, full of grace, the Lord is with you. Blessed art thou among women, and blessed is the fruit of thy womb, Jesus. Holy Mary, Mother of God, pray for us sinners, now and at the hour of our death. Amen. Hail Mary, full of grace, the Lord is with you. Blessed art thou among women, and blessed is the fruit of thy womb, Jesus. Holy Mary, Mother of God, pray for us sinners, now and at the hour of our death. Amen. Hail Mary, full of grace, the Lord is with you. Blessed art thou among women, and blessed is the fruit of thy womb, Jesus. Holy Mary, Mother of God, pray for us sinners, now and at the hour of our death. Amen. Hail Mary, full of grace, the Lord is with you. Blessed art thou among women, and blessed is the fruit of thy womb, Jesus. Holy Mary, Mother of God, pray for us sinners, now and at the hour of our death. Amen. Hail Mary, full of grace, the Lord is with you. Blessed art thou among women, and blessed is the fruit of thy womb, Jesus. Holy Mary, Mother of God, pray for us sinners, now and at the hour of our death. Amen. Hail Mary, full of grace, the Lord is with you. Blessed art thou among women, and blessed is the fruit of thy womb, Jesus. Holy Mary, Mother of God, pray for us sinners, now and at the hour of our death. Amen. Hail Mary, full of grace, the Lord is with you. Blessed art thou among women, and blessed is the fruit of thy womb, Jesus. Holy Mary, Mother of God, pray for us sinners, now and at the hour of our death. Amen. And now, in honor of our Holy Mother's tears, Hail Mary, full of grace, the Lord is with you. Blessed art thou among women, and blessed is the fruit of thy womb, Jesus. Holy Mary, Mother of God, pray for us sinners, now and at the hour of our death. Amen. Hail Mary, full of grace, the Lord is with you. Blessed art thou among women, and blessed is the fruit of thy womb, Jesus. Holy Mary, Mother of God, pray for us sinners, now and at the hour of our death. Amen. Hail Mary, full of grace, the Lord is with you. Blessed art thou among women, and blessed is the fruit of thy womb, Jesus. Holy Mary, Mother of God, pray for us sinners, now and at the hour of our death. Amen. In the name of the Father, and of the Son, and of the Holy Spirit. Amen. The Blessed Virgin Mary grants 7 graces to the souls who honor her daily by saying 7 Hail Marys and meditating on her tears and dolors. The devotion was passed on by St. Bridget's. Now here are the 7 graces. 1, I will grant peace to their families. 2, they will be enlightened about the divine mysteries. 3, I will console them in their pains, and I will accompany them in their work. 4, I will give them as much as they ask for, as long as it does not oppose the adorable will of my divine Son or the sanctification of their souls. 5, I will defend them in their spiritual battles with the infernal enemy, and I will protect them at every instant of their lives. 6, I will visibly help them at the moment of their death. They will see the face of their mother. 7, I have obtained this grace from my divine Son, that those who propagate this devotion to my tears and dolors will be taken directly from this earthly life to eternal happiness, since all their sins will be forgiven, and my Son and I will be their eternal consolation and joy. Amen.
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2: Of We Are Not Saints Yet. The Catechism of the Catholic Church tells us that all Christians in any state or walk of life are called to the fullness of Christian life. 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We are all called to be saints. 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
3: And good afternoon and welcome to We Are Not Saints Yet, your host Ken Johnston, and I want to praise and thank God for all of our listeners and thank you for all that you do for us here at NSI Catholic Radio. Both your financial and prayerful support that's kept us on the air for over 40 years and allows me to be here most Wednesdays. I apologize for not being here last week. We had a board meeting for the Malvern Retreat House, and unfortunately I've not learned how to bilocate yet, so I can only be in one place at a time and had to be there. But it's good to be back this week, and as I said, my name's Ken Johnston, and I've got a bunch of jobs. I added a new job this week as the Parish Life Director at St. Gabriel's Parish in the Grace Ferry neighborhood of South Philadelphia, across the street from Our House Ministries, where I've been hanging out for 17 years, the last 4 years on a full-time basis. So in that time, I've been blessed to get to know the neighborhood and the people in the parish, the folks that keep the parish running. And for whatever reason, God saw fit to put me in a role in the parish, and I think God's got great things in store, and I'm looking forward to watching them unfold over the coming months and years down there in Grace Ferry. So all praise and glory to God for all that he does. And I was blessed over the weekend. We'll get into that in a minute. Before we get there, let's get through some of the announcements and a prayer. Here at NSIGN, we have two fundraisers each year, significant fundraisers. The one in the spring is the Wake Up America dinner, and in the fall, we have our golf outing. That's going to take place on Monday, October the 12th. We're headed back to Old York Road Country Club in Ambler. Great golf course, really good food, and always a great time to be had. 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If you have any questions, you can call Maureen here at 610-527-2906, 610-527-2906. My son and I will be playing. My son's playing this year for the first time. And looking forward to seeing everybody out there on the golf course. Remember, you can watch a lot of the broadcasters here at In His Sign over Facebook with Facebook Live. Those of us that are in the studio, they got the camera here, and you get to watch us as we work, if you will. I got a couple of things that are coming up. One is 2 weeks from yesterday, Tuesday, September the 29th. The relics of St. Bernadette of Subaru are traveling around the country. They started, I believe, will start this coming weekend at the Basilica Shrine of the Miraculous Medal in Washington. But on late Monday night, the 28th, we're expecting the relics to arrive at the Malvern Retreat House sometime around 11 o'clock p.m., and veneration will begin at midnight on Monday night, the 28th into the 29th. And then on from midnight, I believe it's till 8 a.m. on Tuesday morning, there will be adoration and veneration of the relics. And then there's a full slate of events. You'll want to go to malvernretreat.com, and I think it's on the event piece there. There should be a schedule posted of everything that's going on Tuesday, September the 29th, all revolving around the relics in Lourdes. There'll be veneration, adoration. They've got a Lourdes experience video that they're going to show multiple times over the course of the day. There's a rosary at 10 o'clock. Confessions will be available from 10 to 12 in the morning, and again from 5 to 7 in the evening. There'll be Mass at noon and Mass at 7 o'clock in the evening. The Mass in the evening will include anointing of the sick and a water gesture, and will be celebrated by Bishop Esmila. One note of concern is there's limited room in the Upper McShane where they'll be holding the Masses, and so they're asking folks to register to come to the Mass. I'd hate to see anybody travel there and get turned away because there's not enough space. So if you're going to go, you'll want to call the retreat house, 610-644-0400, 610-644-0400. Again, that's only for the Masses. The other things that are going on will be open to the public. But if you want to attend the Mass, it's recommended that you call and reserve a seat. There'll be a procession to the Lourdes Grotto, not our Lourdes, L-O-R-D-S, but Lourdes, L-O-U-R-D-E-S. A beautiful spot on the campus there at Malvern. They'll have a procession at 2:45 p.m. Down to the grotto. But again, all sorts of things going on. Go to the Malvern website, malvernretreat.com, in order to get all the details. Coming up October 9th to the 11th, there's three different Matt Talbot retreats that are going

Malvern. They those groups rent the space from Malvern to conduct the retreat there. I got a Medjugorje trip planned for September of next year, September 28th to October the 6th. I think I've got a priest lined up, and we'll have all the details in November. The airlines won't give us detailed airfare until November. So around that time, we'll let you know what all the details are. All right. I think that's it in the way of announcements. Let's pray. In the name of the Father, and of the Son, and of the Holy Spirit. Amen. Lord, in your servant, Matt Talbot, you've given us a wonderful example of triumph over addiction, of devotion to duty, and of lifelong reverence of the Holy Sacrament. May his life of prayer and penance give us courage to take up our crosses and follow in the footsteps of our Lord and Savior, Jesus Christ. Father, if it be your will that your beloved servant should be glorified by your church, make known by your heavenly favors the power he enjoys in your sight. We ask this through the same Jesus Christ, our Lord. Amen. O Mary, conceived without sin, pray for us who have recourse to thee, and for all those who do not have recourse to thee, especially the Freemasons, the enemies of Holy Church, and those recommended to you. Our Lady of Recovery and St. Joseph, pray for us, Venerable Matt Talbot, St. Maximilian Kolbe, St. Monica, and St. Mark G, pray for us. Our patron saints and guardian angels, and all the saints and angels, pray for us. In the name of the Father, and of the Son, and of the Holy Spirit. Amen. This is a one-hour call-in show. Anybody can call in and join the conversation. The number is 610-527-2906. That's 610-527-2906. Or if you're listening from a distance, you can reach us at 888-34-FAITH. That's 888-343-2484. I do have a guest lined up for the 5 o'clock hour. It'll be Mike McMonagle, and we're going to get all caught up on what's going on in the pro-life movement here in the great state of Pennsylvania and in the country. So if you have any interest whatsoever in the world of pro-life, you'll want to stick around for the 5 o'clock hour. Want to kick off today's show with the gospel from Mass this morning, and I know it's here somewhere. There we go. It's taken from the seventh chapter of St. Luke's Gospel, and it reads, Jesus said to the crowds, "To what shall I compare the people of this generation? What are they like? They're like children who sit in the marketplace and call to one another. We played the flute for you, but you did not dance. We sang a dirge, but you did not weep. For John the Baptist came neither eating food nor drinking wine, and you said, 'He is possessed by a demon.' The Son of Man came eating and drinking, and you said, 'Look, he is a glutton and a drunkard, a friend of tax collectors and sinners.' But wisdom is vindicated by all her children." The Gospel of the Lord. And praise to you, Lord Jesus Christ. And the setting for this gospel is around John the Baptist, right? And at one point, John the Baptist sends his followers, those that have been running around with John and receiving his baptism, as he tells them that the Savior is coming, the Messiah is coming. And John sends some of them ahead to Jesus to ask him whether or not he is the Messiah. And this is part of the conversation. And, you know, the line, they're like children who sit in the marketplace. And I think about the world today, and there's certainly a number of children that are mature these days, and in some ways a lot of them, it seems like the age of maturity has seemed to risen a little bit. And I don't think it's just me. I've had conversations with a number of adults, folks my age and a little younger, a little older, and it seems like the wisdom is

0: taken a little longer to arrive with the some of the more recent generations. And so that last line, but wisdom is vindicated by all her children. And the wisdom is not something that anybody can wave a magic wand and all of a sudden you're a wise person. Education, while it's great and we get to learn things, reading, writing, arithmetic, languages and what have you, that head knowledge is great, but it's not wisdom. Wisdom comes from experience and the things that we, learn in life through life's lessons and things that we read, especially through Scripture. There's nothing new under the sun. There hasn't been for a couple thousand years. AI's coming, and supposedly that's going to solve all our problems. Just ask the people that are making it. My friend Daniel O'Connor talking about the use of AI in order to usher in the Antichrist and what have you. And again, AI's got a lot of information. It's not wisdom. It gathers information and spits out what it's gathered. It doesn't necessarily compile it and come out with necessarily a wise answer, if you will. As somebody that is in their 60s, I learned a whole lot when I was in elementary school and high school. Went to 5 or 6 different colleges with no degree to show for it. And even with all that, there was zero wisdom. I was doing the same things over and over again, expecting different results, right? The definition of insanity. I was not making wise choices for my own life and for those that I was responsible for. It took a number of years for me to start to gain wisdom, where I was able to take the input that I had received, whether it was information from other people, education, but a lot of it was just life experience, and then you realize, what's right and what's wrong, and what's beneficial and what's not, and what we can do to benefit ourselves and others, to bring about a joy in life that we may not have even been seeking. I certainly wasn't seeking joy. I was looking for happiness and probably looking for it in all the wrong places, and end up in a place by the time I was 30 years old that I really didn't want to be. And that was despite being married for a second time and having a couple of kids, and and found myself at the age of 30 being completely lost. And then slowly over time, the wisdom would come. And I had an opportunity over the weekend to speak at a breakfast up in North Jersey for the Matt Talbot Retreat movement. And first of all, if you had told me that on a Sunday morning that anybody would have invited me to come speak anywhere, if you told me that 35 years ago, that it said that there's no way that's ever going to happen. And then if you mentioned that you're going to go and you're going to talk about anything related to the Catholic faith or this guy that might become a saint one day, and Venerable Matt Talbot, I definitely would have laughed at you. And so, God's got a way of moving us from one spot to the next to get us where he eventually wants us to be. And when we do that, that's where we find our joy. I had written two different talks for Sunday, one early in the week, and as I was going over it, it was like, nah, this isn't quite right. And then I worked on another version of it on Friday and thought it was pretty good. And then I woke up on Sunday morning, and God let me know plainly that that talk was not the one that was going to be given, and he was going to do the talk give the talk, and that the theme of it was going to be joy. And I had a couple hours on Sunday morning, an hour and 15-minute ride. I had a friend that went with me, and was telling them what was going on, and they're like, really? You're going to get up there in front of 170 people and talk about something and you don't have any notes or anything? And I was like, no, that's God said he's going to provide, and he always does. And, you know, we talk to, you know, priests and religious that, you know, direct retreats, give homilies at Mass. You know, I often hear that, you know, they prepare. We always prepare, but at some point, sometimes God just takes over. And the irony on Sunday was that there was a speaker before the meal, and she gave a wonderful talk and about her own experience, and mentioned hope a number of times. And you know, that's really what our Catholic faith is all about. That's why Jesus came, to give us hope in a world that we walk in today that oftentimes it seems hopeless, like there is no hope that we'll ever be happy, that there will ever be joy, that everybody will ever know Jesus Christ. And so there's a lot of people walking around that aren't very happy and aren't filled with joy. And there's a distinct difference, I believe, between happiness and joy. You know, happiness comes and goes at any given moment. For a lot of years, I chased happiness. I looked for things that would make me happy for a period of time. And I wasn't looking for joy. And I learned later, you know, about joy. And as the woman Sue was speaking on Sunday morning about hope, I had a paper in front of me, and I just jotted down a note for myself that joy is hope fulfilled, right? So we, hopefully, you have hope. If you're, chances are you're listening to this show because you, at some time along the way here, you've listened to In His Sign Catholic Radio, you've listened to Kathleen or maybe myself or any of the other broadcasters here, and something about these shows gave you a little bit of hope. And so you keep coming back for more, and that's what we do. That's why I go to daily Mass. That's why I go to confession frequently. These are all things that are sources of hope, or sources of our Lord. And so every once in a while, those hopes that we have get fulfilled. And when they do, that's when I believe the joy comes. You know, we're hoping for a recovery from an illness. We're hoping to gain employment. We're hoping that our children do well, that our adult sons and daughters find someone that they can marry. And then when those things actually occur, hopefully there's a joy that's associated with it. And that joy is not fleeting, right? It doesn't, hopefully what we hoped for is something that will be long-lasting, if not eternal. And then when we get to experience it, that's when the joy comes. And that's why I think getting to heaven is going to be the complete fulfillment of all the hope. And that's when we get to experience complete joy. You know, a joy that will never be fleeting, a joy that is never going to leave us, and that we're going to be in God's presence. And it was interesting, and I'm just thinking about this now, honestly. Sometimes you hear some people, I just thought of this, or you know, this just came to mind, and they've been mulling it over for 3 days before they tell you. But honestly, this just came to mind that, you know, on Saturday, every once in a while, there's a funeral home that I'm acquainted with that can use some help once in a while. And so I actually worked a funeral on Saturday for a woman that died a week shy of her 102nd birthday. And when as the proceedings take place, it was actually a Lutheran funeral, not a Catholic funeral. And, you know, we get everything set up beforehand, and then once the actual funeral Mass for a Catholic wedding, they may even call it a Mass in the Lutheran, right? It's so close to Catholic. But but why that's going on, then we prepare for the next thing, going to the cemetery or whatever it may be. And it was during that time that one of the other gentlemen that was working it, you know, we're having a conversation, and he was asking me what I thought heaven was going to be like, you know, and when we get there, do we have a spouse? Do we have the same spouse that we were married to on earth? Do we get a new one when we're in heaven? And just asking my perspective. And honestly, I don't think there's going to be a need for a spouse. I think, and what I explained to him was, I think that when we come face to face with Jesus Christ, like what we know about him through scripture, through homilies, through the writings of the saints and everything, I think we know quite a bit, but it's not going to measure up to what it's like when we actually meet him. I think a rock concert is probably a poor analogy, but if you follow a particular group, or maybe there's a new band that's coming out and are getting kind of popular, and you hear them on the radio, or you bought their CD, and then you actually go to the concert, and if they're really good, if they're really good showmen, and they put on a great show, it doesn't compare to what you were listening to on the radio or on a CD or what you streamed, right? It can be awesome. It can be full of joy, maybe a joy or a happiness that's fleeting. But and then I think about Jesus Christ and what we know about him through the Gospels and through the saints, through his Blessed Mother and the apparitions. And a lot of times we have it in our heart, or in our head rather. Sometimes we can make that connection to our heart, but I really believe that when we finally get to experience Jesus Christ face to face, that everything that we've learned is just going to be compounded 100 times over. And even in scripture it tells us, you know, we don't know what's waiting for us. We don't know how awesome it's going to be. And, you know, we were in the course of this conversation on Saturday, you know, I explained to Mike, it's like, at least for me, you know, you wonder, you know, are we going to have to sleep? And if we're going to have to sleep, where do we sleep? Are we going to have to eat? You know, God knows I love food and ice cream especially. You know, is there going to be a lot of ice cream in heaven? Or more recently, I've been eating more gelato than I have ice cream. Are they going to have gelato when we get there? And they're kind of silly questions, but the point being, we don't know exactly what it's going to be like. And I think that Jesus Christ is going to fulfill every hope that we've ever had, and the joy that comes along with that. We're not going to need food or sleep or other people, I don't believe. That doesn't mean that I'm not looking forward to being reunited with my loved ones. I certainly am. But the joy that's going to come from seeing them experience Jesus Christ, especially the ones that have preceded me, and I get there and they welcome me and tell me how awesome it is to be there and what have you. I mean, you can't put a price tag on that. And yet there's so many people that are walking around on, you know, planet Earth today that have no hope. They don't have any hope in their own lives just to, you know, get through the next day maybe, let alone a hope to spend eternity with their Creator. And that's as the years have gone by, and I find myself where I am today, and this most recent situation that came up when I had no interest in applying for another job. I thought, you know, the rest of my working career would be with Father Doug and Doug McKay and Our House Ministries, and this other, you know, opportunity presented itself. And again, it's listening to God. And like I said to the folks that were there on Sunday morning, you know, I try to get up every morning, and before I even get out of bed, to thank God that I woke up that day, thank him for all the experiences the prior day, and then ask him to make it pretty clear to me what he wants me to do in the next 24 hours, and then to give me the grace to do it. And when we do that, that's when I experience the most joy. It's when I decide to take control and find ways to make myself happy, find ways that I think are going to make other people happy. Instead of trying to discern how God would do it, we try to do it Ken's way, and it never brings the joy that doing it God's way does. And it's such a gift, because it took me a long time to learn to live this way. Even many years in sobriety, I still wanted to do it my way. I thought I knew better on how to run my life. And I, like I mentioned to the people on Sunday, imagine a world where 8 billion people get up every morning and their primary goal is to figure out what God wants them to do and ask for the grace to do it. I think this planet would be a little bit different. I think that there's, powers that be that absolutely don't think that way. We're having a little conversation before going on the radio today about, AI and some of the things that are going on, the elites of the world and how they're all, battling for position and the old contest of whoever dies with the most toys wins, and strictly out for themselves. And a lot of times I feel like we're just a bunch of pawns in their game. So, I resolved a while ago to not get involved in the game. I try on a daily basis to do what I need to do in order to get myself to heaven, and I've said it a few times recently, and dragging as many people as I can with me. And really, that's when Father McKay decided that he needed a break from radio, and I thought about it, and that's when the name of the show changed to We Are Not Saints Yet, because obviously, if you're listening to me on the radio, you're not in heaven, so you're not officially a saint yet. You may be a really good person and on your road to heaven, but by definition, you got to be dead to be a saint. My goal is to get there, and then if I can bring a few people along with me, either by sharing my own experience, by witnessing to them what God has done in my life, then all the better. And I just refuse to get involved in a lot of the other stuff. I pay attention because I need to, but I don't let it take me over like it used to. And so with that, we have already reached the bottom of the hour. We're going to take a short break. When we come back, we'll continue the conversation. The number is 610-527-2906, 610-527-2906, or toll-free 888-34-FAITH, 888-343-2484. Don't go away. We'll be right back.
1: Kathleen McCarthy enhances my life in so many ways. She's a friend, a teacher, and at times, a true spiritual mother. She has the great gift of meeting and loving each person where they are at. My name is Kathy Tierney. After I met Kathleen, I started to listen to her radio programs. In the Silence of My Heart is so special because the words provoke personal meditation and reflection. It gives gems to think about Jesus' love for me and for each of us. Our Lord then put Kathleen and Father Dermot Roach together when the Holy Spirit is with you. What a match. Wow. The program is an hour, but amazingly, it is like a coffee break that flies by. Our Blessed Mother and the Holy Spirit brought us the child Jesus. And Kathleen and Father Dermot bring Jesus the Word to the opening of every program. After the reading of the Holy Gospel, their teaching conversation so stirs your heart and soul, you will know the Holy Spirit is with you.
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0: And welcome back to We Are Not Saints Yet. Your host, Ken Johnston. Again, I want to praise and thank God for all of our listeners, and thank you for all that you do for us here at In His Sign Catholic Radio. We can't do this without you. One of the ways you can help us out is by sponsoring one of the shows. If you call Maureen, 610-527-2906, she can tell you what that's all about, and we'd be happy to mention you on during the course of the show, and then you get included in a monthly mass that is said for all of our benefactors. So would really appreciate that. Quick rundown on what's going on with the Calyx Society here in the Archdiocese of Philadelphia. The Calyx Society is a wonderful group for Catholics that participate in 12-step meetings, like AA or Narcotics Anonymous, et cetera. And there's currently two active groups in the Archdiocese of Philadelphia. One is at my home parish of St. Luke's in Glenside. We meet on the third Saturday of every month, and that's coming up this coming Saturday. We go to the 8:30 daily mass with the parish and then have a Calyx meeting afterwards, usually wraps up by about 10:15. Again, that's St. Luke's in Glenside. And then, of course, every Tuesday night we're in the Grays Ferry neighborhood of South Philadelphia. Most Tuesday nights we're in our Matt Talbot Chapel at the corner of 29th and Dickinson, directly across the street from St. Gabriel's Church. On the third Tuesday, we're over in the church. We were there last night for the third Tuesday. Father Paul Stenson offered Mass for us, and we thank you for that, Father Paul. We have a holy hour from 6 to 7 with confessions and prayer, benediction, and then Mass at 7 o'clock. We'd like to invite anybody and everybody to that Mass. It's for anybody that's affected by addiction, those that are still struggling with addiction, those that are in recovery, family members. I don't know anybody today that doesn't know somebody or some family that's impacted by addiction. And this is an opportunity to get together and pray for all of us. So that third Tuesday in October, again, will be Tuesday, October the 20th. And I think there's going to be more to come around that third Tuesday and possibly every Tuesday in Grace Ferry, and hoping to do some things with the Matt Talbot Shrine now that I've got a little bit more of a significant role in the parish and trying to make that better well known around the Archdiocese. So keep an eye out in your church bulletins, and you can let us know if what we're putting out is making it into your bulletins. I'd be interested to know going forward. So we kicked off the show, talking about the gospel from today's Mass, and somehow got sidetracked again about talking about joy and happiness and, you know, how mixed up the folks were even back in Jesus' day. And we look today at the division among people and how, you know, two people can be looking at the exact same thing and see it completely different. And we see that in today's gospel where, you know, Jesus says, you know, John the Baptist, he came, he was fasting and what have you, and you thought he was a lunatic. And then I came along and I'm eating and drinking and hanging out with tax collectors, and you think I'm a lunatic. And, you know, what is it that you're really looking for? And are you really looking for the truth? And I think a lot of this has to do with our preconceived notion of what people are going to be. Maybe we have a preconceived notion of what God should be. Instead of reading scripture, going to mass, listening to homilies, reading the writings of the saints, we've decided that we're going to cook up our own idea of who and what God is. And I've probably shared it on the radio before, but in case I haven't, you know, a lot of people, especially in the 21st century, like to walk around and tell us that they're spiritual, that they're not religious, you know, that they believe in some power, a higher power, a creator, whatever it is that they believe is some force that they believe in. And so they're spiritual. And what I had the little voice whisper to me a couple of years ago in a meeting somewhere, and it wasn't a human voice. I think it was the Holy Spirit or God somehow or other. But spiritual people, they define who God is and then try to follow that God. Religious people let God define who God is. So we, as Catholics, as Christians, if we want to know who God is, it's not all that difficult. We read Scripture. And beginning with Genesis, we know he's the creator. We know in the Gospels that he's the redeemer. We know that the Holy Spirit is the sanctifier. They've given us the precepts and what the expectations are with the Ten Commandments and the Beatitudes. And so it's pretty clear what God expects of us. And sometimes we can twist it and, you know, things get changed, the rules get changed. Even within the church, they get changed. It was funny in the process of learning about this new role that I'm in. I heard from more than one person that, you know, in the church, if you want to move a statue, you move it 1 inch a year. The things move slowly, but they do move. And then, you know, I think about just over the course of my lifetime when I received my first Holy Communion, and you know, you were supposed to fast from midnight until you went to Mass on Sunday. Here in the Archdiocese of Philadelphia, we didn't even have the vigil Mass, Saturday Mass yet. And then at some point, you know, they changed the rule. You know, we didn't have to fast from midnight. We had to fast for 1 hour. And even with the 1 hour, I get conflicting opinions depending on who you ask, whether it's 1 hour before Mass starts or 1 hour before you actually receive communion. So depending on the length of the homily, that can be, you know, you could be receiving communion maybe 30 minutes into Mass, or it could be 45 or 50 minutes. So if that's the case, you could probably have have breakfast in the car on your way to church if that's what you're thinking. But God still tells us who God is. I just want to remember here that God is love, and I've got a reason for wanting to remember that. But God tells us who God is, and then we try to follow, you know, his will. And there's an awful lot of people walking around that think that they know better than God does, that knows better than the church does, and that a lot of times the things that they're doing aren't that bad. And they may not be. They may not be that bad, but they're still not what God desires. And so I prefer to, you know, if being religious means I follow the precepts of the church and try to live by the guidelines that God laid down, then I've got no problem at all being called religious. And with that, I'm going to go to the phones, and we've got Frank on the line. Hello, Frank.
3: Hold on a second. Hold on, please.
4: Alexa, stop. Sorry.
0: No, that's all right. How's Alexa doing? You mention her every week when you call.
3: What's that? I hear you.
0: How's Alexa doing? I hear you mention her every week when you call.
3: Oh, no, that's not true. Okay. 95% of the time, I'm in the bedroom on the radio. It's rare.
0: Yeah, okay. All right. How you making out?
3: Well, I was listening to some guy on the radio named Ken. Do you know him? Did you ever hear of him?
0: No, I listen to him on the way home because a lot of times he doesn't know what he's saying when he says it.
3: You have a delay on it or something?
0: Huh?
3: Are you on tape, I mean?
0: No.
3: Oh.
0: No.
3: Are you ready for a beer question?
0: A beer question?
3: Yes.
0: Go ahead.
3: Now, granted, I'm copying this almost word for word. It was the priest, part of his homily today. That's why I'm bringing it up.
0: Okay.
3: It threw me for a loop. So I bet that. He said, why did God create beer or invent beer?
0: I don't know.
3: To drink it here on earth because there's no beer in heaven.
0: I don't know if that's true. I forget which Irish saint it was that said that heaven's full of ale.
3: That reminded me of my second question. I heard somewhere, I actually lived, it wasn't him. In heaven, there's rivers flowing with wine. You don't get drunk because it's heaven, but there's rivers flowing with wine. Is that true?
0: I have no idea. That's what I was sharing in the first half of the show, conversation I had with somebody on Saturday of what we think heaven's going to be like. And I really have no idea what we're going to do and how we're going to do it. I know Jesus, said that it was going to be like a wedding banquet. Many times he compared it to a wedding banquet. And so, sometimes the most awesome times that you have with, food and drink and with people that are happy and that type of thing. But day in and day out, I don't know what we're going to be doing. I know we'll be there, Frank, you and I.
3: Yeah, because every sinner's got past, every sinner. Sinner got past, every sinner future.
0: Yeah, man, you got that right.
3: Okay, last weekend, I heard a priest say purgatory. He said it's like Florida. I never heard that one before, did you?
0: Maybe it's like Florida in the middle of August when it's 130 degrees.
3: Well, that's where I thought he was going with that. He said, no, it's a transition. He gave an example of a couple went down there to retire.
0: Yep.
3: And he got sick early on. They were in there a couple months, and he went to heaven. She was sick, and she's lingering for a while. So it's like some people's quicker, some people's slower. We don't know. It's like Florida. You go down for a transition, you change a life or whatever. I've never heard that before, you said Florida.
0: Yeah, I don't know if I shared it before, but I've compared when people ask me about purgatory, I talk about the weddings in my family. And so every family may have a few people that, for whatever reason, they rub people the wrong way, and they can stir up trouble. So when we would do the seating charts for a wedding, we would put all those kind of people at the same table, and that way they wouldn't ruin the night for everybody else. And so what I say is that in heaven, that table doesn't exist. So if you're one of those people that like to rile people up, or you still have got issues with anger or resentment or what have you, you get a little layover in purgatory. So you get a chance to work all that stuff out, because I'm not going to be allowed to ruin heaven for anybody else. And if I go in there with, attitudes or prejudices or biases that I haven't taken care of while I'm walking around on planet Earth, then I get a little layover, and God gets an opportunity to continue to try to weed that out of me.
3: Well, Ken, two more things, please. I've had two priests, maybe three, I forget, but I know two for sure. Two different priests told me I'm actually living in my purgatory now. All the things I'm going through, like, it kind of stinks. But I'm living it now. So if this is living purgatory, it's not that bad. It stinks, but I mean.
0: Yeah, well, like, no, and I would agree with that, but I don't think everybody has to be in your situation in order to live out their purgatory, right? So purgatory is not mandatory. And so we can start at any given moment in our lives to try to work all these things out and overcome the issues that we might have. I think that the 12-step program is like one of the ideal ways to do that. It's not the average person. It's not an addict that doesn't go through the steps. If they've never done an inventory and looked at all the resentments they had and how they've hurt other people and look at the things that they've done, then the first time that they may get an opportunity to do that might be after they've died. And so as people that are in recovery, I've had a chance to work through an awful lot of that stuff. And I even had a conversation with Father McKay when I first met him, and we got talking about the steps. And I told him that if I had not found recovery, the chances were I was going to hell, because I was not going to admit to all the things that I had done in my life for the first time when I met Jesus. I would have told him, listen, I haven't accepted responsibility for anything in my life up to this point. Just send me to hell. And I, with the idea, Frank, but it was with the idea that all my friends were going to be there. And then I would get there and find out that somehow or other my friends managed to repent and I'd be there all alone. But I agree. I think there's a, with you, with what you were told, there's a, you know, a lot of people that, that struggle with illnesses and situations that are far worse than anything I've experienced. And if you take whatever it is that you're going through and the suffering that you've experienced, and we've been talking for a number of years now, and I know some of the pain that you've been in. And if we take that suffering and offer it to Jesus, then I would absolutely agree that you're working through that purgatory. But go ahead.
3: When you said purgatory is not mandatory, there's some priest in Tennessee, he's considered the exorcist priest or something, I don't remember his name, but he said pretty much everyone goes to purgatory, and very, very few people, ever get out of purgatory. I never heard that before. He's saying you go there, and you're pretty much stuck there. Some do, but it's very, very rare. I never heard that before, did you?
0: Well, I'm not sure what the percentages are. I think I know the priest that you're talking about, and I don't know what his sources are. So if he's an exorcist, he's talking to demons and what have you as part of it.
3: He's supposed to be the exorcist priest in the country. Like, he's the one you go to if you have to exercise a house or something, whatever. He's supposed to be like.
0: Yeah, nah, there's a few of them around. There's a, whether it's Father Ripperger, Father Rehill, there's a few of them around now that are doing podcasts and YouTube videos and they're wise men. They're trained to deal with those types of things. But you know, the last time I checked, there weren't census takers in purgatory that were, you know, producing all the information and sending it back to planet Earth to let us know exactly how many are residing there, how many got out, and how many are going to be there until the end of the world. October is right around the corner, and leading up to November 1st and All Saints Day, All Souls Day on November 2nd, I'll have the Purgatory Lady back on, Susan Tassone, and we talk about that. And, you know, there's people that may end up in purgatory, because once you're there, you can't get out on your own, right? So you need people to pray for you. And so there can be forgotten souls that get there, or, you know, you think you've got a friend or a family member that deserves to be in heaven, but there may have been something that precluded that. And if nobody's offering masses for them and nobody's praying for them, I guess they could stay there until the end of time. And I think one of the things, if we get to purgatory, we know we're getting to heaven. I think that there's going to be a pain there that we suffer because we're going to know why we're there and then kick ourselves for not working it out before we died. But we know if you get to purgatory, you know eventually you're going to heaven. It may be, you know, at the end of time when the floodgates from purgatory are opened. I don't know. And to be honest, Frank, I don't get up every morning and think about that. It's, you know, what can we do today? And that's what I try to do with the show, is to encourage people, you know, to work through that stuff, to find a way to be full of joy despite everything that the world's throwing at you. And if we try to do that, hopefully I can help one person avoid purgatory.
3: Ken, final comment.
0: Yep.
3: I'm not a golfer, so I may be saying it backwards. When you go to St. Kathleen's Golf Mountain with your son, are you going to subtract 5 strokes from his thing or add 5 to yours? How's it go? I forget.
0: I don't have to do either one. I'll beat him anyway. But
3: oh man, you're tough.
0: Yeah, nah. I'm looking forward to it. It'll be the first time he's playing in the outing. He just took up golf a couple years ago, and I think he's ready for the outing. So it's just a great way to spend time. 28.
3: Okay.
0: Yeah.
3: Okay.
0: All right.
3: I think he may beat you then.
0: Maybe. I hope so.
3: You can beat by 3 strokes.
0: Yeah. We'll see. I'll let you know. All right. You too, brother.
3: Bye-bye.
0: God bless.
3: Thanks.
0: Yep. So before Frank called, I had made a mental note, and believe it or not, I remembered it. I didn't write it down, and it had to do with God is love. And it was interesting at Mass this morning. I think I'd already mentioned Paul Stenson, Father Paul Stenson, a couple of times, but in his homily, he suggested that we go back and take a look at the first reading today, where it talks about love, right? It's the reading that a lot of us had at our wedding, and the whole idea that love is patient, love is kind. And his recommendation was to, you know, at some point go back and grab that reading and substitute Jesus for love. And we've got a few minutes here, so I'm going to do just that over the air for not only your benefit, but for mine. So it's this is in 1 Corinthians, the first book of Corinthians, chapter 12. And the reading at Mass started with verse 31 in chapter 12, and then it runs over into chapter 13. But it says, strive eagerly for the greatest spiritual gifts, but I shall show you a still more excellent way. If I speak in human and angelic tongues, but I do not have Jesus, I am a resounding gong or a clashing cymbal. And if I have the gift of prophecy and comprehend all mysteries and knowledge, if I have all faith so as to move mountains, but I do not have Jesus, I am nothing. If I give away everything I own, and if I hand my body over so that I may boast but do not have Jesus, I gain nothing. Jesus is patient. Jesus is kind. Jesus is not jealous. Jesus is not pompous. Jesus is not inflated. Jesus is not rude. Jesus does not seek his own interests. Jesus is not quick-tempered. Jesus does not brood over injury. Jesus does not rejoice over wrongdoing, but rejoices with the truth. Jesus bears all things, believes all things, hopes all things, endures all things. Jesus never fails. If there are prophecies, they will be brought to nothing. If tongues, they will cease. If knowledge, it will be brought to nothing. For we know partially, and we prophesy partially, but when the perfect comes, the partial will pass away. When I was a child, I used to talk as a child, think as a child, reason as a child. When I became a man, I put aside childish things. At present, we see indistinctly as in a mirror, but then face to face. Then I shall know fully as I am fully known. So faith, hope, Jesus remain, these three. But the greatest of these is Jesus. And I took a look at that a little bit earlier today, and then how powerful that is in all that we have in life. We can have knowledge, we can do great things, we can have wisdom, but if it's not done with Jesus, in Jesus, with God and in God, it's for naught. Because then it's ours. It's not his. We can believe that it's coming from us and not coming from him. And instead, hopefully we know that it comes from him and through us. And as a result of coming through us, then we get to share it with everybody that we come into contact with. Father Frank just mentioned the Exorcist from Tennessee on the radio, and I just happened to listen to a conversation that he had with somebody on a podcast, and he basically said that what I shared a little while ago, that, you know, we get up every morning and we ask God for his love, for his grace, and then to be able to share that with everybody that we come into contact with during that day. God already knows who you're going to come into contact with. He knows who he's going to put in your path. Some of those we plan, so it could be family members. It can be meetings that we're going to have at work. It can be people that we've made plans with, and maybe we made those plans days, weeks, months ago. And so we have an idea of who they are. But every once in a while, and sometimes more frequent, depending on where you travel, he can put strangers in your path, or he can put people that you don't expect to see in your path. But not one of them is by accident. Not one of them. I learned a while ago that everybody that God puts in my path in any given day is either for me to help them or for them to help me. I used to focus on the ones that I was supposed to help, because I don't like taking help. I don't like asking for help. Most people don't. That's that pride, right? We think we either have the answers or that we should have the answers, and we're embarrassed when we don't. We're afraid that somebody's going to think we're stupid, that we're dumb, that we don't know everything that we should know. And what a blessing it is to be able to use three simple words: I don't know. And all the pressure comes. When we use those three words, all the pressure is relieved. I don't have to try to manipulate or come up with an answer. If I don't know, I don't know. I mentioned at the beginning of the show, I've gone to a number of colleges, and I remember one professor, the first college I went to, very early on, telling the class that you're not going to be able to remember everything, but you need to know where to go to get the information. And I've lived that pretty much all my life now, that I don't always have the answers, but I know where to go to get them. And God has put in some fantastic people in my life that show me and let me know that they have the answers to some of the questions in my life, and then I'm not afraid to go to them when I need answers. And what a gift that is, and all the people that God has put in my life, whether it's the Our House Ministries, St. Gabriel's Parish, the parishes I've been in growing up and living in, and what have you, the friends and family that God has put in my life, can't put a price tag on it. Can't put a price tag on it. And so I am truly blessed. I just blew through the top of the hour. It's 5 o'clock. We're going to take a short break. And when we come back, I'm hoping to get a call from a guest to talk a little bit about pro-life. We'll try to ring him up. But don't go away. We'll be right back.
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0: 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We often think of the scripture where the disciples were walking to Emmaus, where they said, "Were not our hearts burning within us as Jesus spoke to us on the road?" 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
1: Good evening and welcome back to We Are Not Saints Yet, your host Ken Johnston. 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And if you still have questions after that, you can give Maureen a call here, 610-527-2906. That's 610-527-2906. I also mentioned at the beginning of the 4 o'clock hour, I've got a special event coming up on Tuesday, September 29th out at Malvern. It'll actually kick off around midnight between the Monday the 28th and Tuesday the 29th. The relics of St. Bernadette are coming from Lourdes and will be traveling throughout the United States, and Malvern has them for about 32 hours from midnight on Monday night until about 8 a.m. on Wednesday. But on that Tuesday, there's a whole slew of things that are going on, the multiple masses, healing services, rosary, confessions available for 4 hours. And you can get all the information at the Malvern website at malvernretreat.com, malvernretreat.com. So our guest is on the line, Mike McMonagle. He's a veteran pro-life activist and involved with Pennsylvania Pro-Life, a mutual friend of ours. Frank was here a couple of weeks ago, engineering for me, and suggested I give Mike a call. And it's been a while, Mike, since I've had anybody come on from the pro-life movement and talk about things. A lot's changed over the past couple of years, for better or for worse. And glad to have you on and give us an update as to, you know, where things stand locally and maybe in the country. How you doing?
2: Doing well. Thanks for the opportunity to speak to your listeners about the cause.
1: Yeah.
2: Pro-life movement is a long and difficult struggle. I mean, it began actually before Roe v. Wade. But we rejoiced in 22 when Roe v. Wade was reversed, and some states, about 17 now, have protected the unborn. Some states have gone the other way and legalized abortion up till birth. And initially, after with the Dobbs decision that reversed Roe v. Wade, abortions were going up, but they started coming down again. I'll get to why with the chemical abortions. But in Pennsylvania, we face a very severe danger. The Democrats control our state house in the 22 election, and they passed an amendment by 102 to 101 vote to create a right to abortion in our state constitution up till birth. And it's going nowhere in the Senate this time. But if the Democrats ever take control of the Senate, it would pass. The governor's not involved, but it'll go to referendum, and sad to say, it would probably pass. So we in the pro-life movement are we're fighting back to change the minds of some of these state House members who voted for this amendment, and to make sure that the state Senate remains in control of pro-life Republicans, which involve here in Southeast PA elections in Montgomery County, western part, and in the lower part of Bucks County. So the kind of best of times and worst of times. I gave you the worst, and that abortion is called chemicals. 55% of abortions now are killed by chemicals. There's two sets. The first set, mifepristone, starves the baby to death, attaches the baby from the wall. And then the second set, misoprostol, is a harsh, causes harsh contractions of the uterus. And the dead baby is expelled into the toilet, usually. And we had, actually it's against the law giving out these chemicals, but we've had the Biden administration expanded its use, and we haven't made any progress yet with the Trump administration to enforce the law against what's being done. But the new attorney general says he's going to take action and this and that. But the problem is Catholics' awareness of this. This is a Catholic radio, and Catholics could bring an end to it if we brought our faith into the public square. And everyone has a responsibility to contact their own state legislators and say, do not create a right to abortion in the Pennsylvania Constitution, which, you know, Massachusetts did. That was a big

0: So if we can spread the chastity message to our young people and safe sex for marriage, that's a shorthand version of the message, abortions will go down. And the good news, we've had some success to that. We have a young adult group called Generation Life. These are young adults, young women and men in their 20s, who go around and speak at gatekeepers in schools. Right now it's mostly Catholic schools, but we get into some public schools, some colleges, and advocate the value of the chastity message. And it, in secular terms, it produces freedom, you know, free from worry about unexpected pregnancy, disease, heartbreak, etc. And I wish there's a generation I have the website. If next to contacting your state legislature for an action item for any listener would be to visit the Generation Life website and see what these young adults are up to. It's a cause for joy and I hope that the truth has such power, despite a very promiscuous culture. Our young people are hungry for the truth and legitimate, authentic love. So that's a shorthand version of where we're at, the challenges and the good news. So I welcome any other questions.
1: Yeah, and I would go to the. It's been a couple of years since I went to the pro-life march, but used to go on a regular basis. And Mike, I work with a lot of people that are in recovery from addiction, and there's a significant number of folks in that population that ended up having abortions. And a lot of times, I believe it's because people get to a spot where they think that that's the only option. And to your point with Generation Life and trying to educate the younger people on, you know, what the consequences are of that promiscuous behavior, and even you know, getting into relationships that, you know, we may think are going to be long term and think that it's okay to do things, and you know, you grow a little bit older and potentially grow apart, and you've got maybe they don't abort. Now you've got kids that are within broken families and that type of thing. And I've always been in the mindset, like you just mentioned, I think that it's just as important as to either prevent an unwanted pregnancy or to show, you know, make sure that folks that end up in that situation know that there are avenues of support available to them. And, you know, I think about the Sisters of Life and some of these other organizations that do marvelous work to help women to find themselves pregnant and not really wanting to be in that situation and giving them an alternative to terminating their pregnancy.
0: Yes, to confirm two points you just made, it was there's the march. Actually, there's a march next Monday in Harrisburg. The Harrisburg begins at 11 o'clock. There's a rally till noon, and then the march takes about an hour around our state capitol. It's preceded by 9:30 a.m. Mass at St. Patrick's Cathedral. So there's the Pro-Life Union website. Just, you know, Google Pro-Life Union. You know, there's buses from our area going up. And then there was a great candles and blessings of our area, Pro-Life Movement. We have an extensive network of pregnancy resource services and post-abortion healing. You can 610-626-4006 is one of the hotlines. And it's amazing that the work that it's mostly all women who do to persuade abortion-minded women not to go through with it. And then the post-abortion healing with Rachel's Vineyard is very effective at healing that. We have a very broken culture.
1: And, yeah.
0: But you know, God's people, it's amazing what God has done with such a few people. And, you know, to close, to give some optimism in the big picture, you know, what has the pro-life movement achieved since it's about 50 years old now? One, speaking of, we have saved millions of lives from abortion. Just look at the numbers in PA. In 1980, there were 66,000 abortions. We're down to about 30,000. 30,000 too many. But and the other is a spiritual one, and that is we have proven to be the 10 good men, staying in God's hands of justice for this. It's an unspeakable crime. That's what our church calls abortion, unspeakable crime of shedding innocent blood, of killing these children. And you look, I mean, that's why Israel was destroyed with the Babylonian captivity, because they literally took their children and sac-

0: You know, we sacrifice, Moloch is now Planned Parenthood. We sacrifice them. And, you know, look at the price our nation paid for the great sin of slavery. 600,000 dead soldiers on both sides. So, of course, we're not free from the consequences. I mean, our nation is disappearing. Anymore. Not only do we kill them, but we don't conceive them anymore. I mean, you've seen the stats.
1: Right.
0: By the year 2050, 2070, our population will be declining by 20 or 40%. And if you read one of the fruits of the sexual revolution, is no more sex. You read that people aren't marrying. Men and women more content with online relationships rather than actually meeting each other. So we still spiral out of control. Almost every evil is the result of the church, both laity and clergy, not responding zealously and effectively to the sexual revolution, which just repeated the sin in the garden. You know, we can be like God. We can make our own rules. And look what we read. Abortion, promiscuity, same-sex marriage, transgenderism. But God has called us to this fight, and we every day we there are good results. But I'm not going to say we're winning. We're not winning. We're in a difficult battle. It's been a long, protracted stalemate with good news on our side, but good news on the other side as well.
1: So. Yeah. Now, I remember the joy that people felt when Roe v. Wade got overturned and it was going to go back to the states, and I don't know if people would have predicted that it would go to where it is today with, like you said, at the outset, a number of states that have passed laws that allow abortion up until death. And I think in some cases you can even kill them after they're born.
0: Yeah, yeah. Our Congress refuses to pass a law to protect babies that survive abortion.
1: Right.
0: Fortunately, Pennsylvania has some strong laws, because we were once the premier pro-life legislature up through the 90s. But that's changed. All the Democrats, there used to be more pro-life Democrats than pro-life Republicans when I got involved in the 70s and 80s, but that's all changed. There were only two Democrats voted against the creation of this right to abortion amendment in the state house. And sad to say, but two of the 101 Republicans voted for it. That's how it passed, 102 to 101. So that's a major call right now.
1: Yeah, yeah, and as you mentioned, it's the culture in general that not having kids and watching what's going on in the church. Like growing up, I just took a job started on Monday as a parish life director in a parish because unfortunately the number of priests has gotten to a point where there's not enough to serve as pastors. And so I don't think it's necessarily a bad thing, but it shows where, not just the culture, but even within our own church goes. And of course, if people aren't having kids and certainly having fewer kids, a lot of moms and grandmoms, they may not want their kids to be priests or religious because they're hoping that they may still be able to have grandchildren in one way or another. And so we need to, I say it all the time, we need to pray for more children. We need to pray for vocations, especially those that have become priests and religious, because it's not an easy road to hoe anymore. And with the shortage, especially with priests, a lot of them are overworked, underpaid, and undergoing a lot of stress. So whatever we can do to help them, but I think it's a reflection of a similar issue that we see in the pro-life world. Basically, we're all selfish, right? Kids are going to get in the way.
0: In the garden, we can make our own rules.
1: Yep.
0: We can be like God. We eat from the knowledge of the good and evil. And but there's so many saints. There's so many happy stories. There's so many great repentant stories that are heartening and keep you going. We've saved millions of children in Pennsylvania, a lot in our state, because of what the pro-life movement has done since the early 70s. Speaking of preparing for the march on Monday, I have a call coming up to do that, to recruit. So I'd like to finish any in- input or respond to questions soon and go back to other things.
1: Okay. No, I don't have any other questions. The one question I did have, you mentioned a phone number that
0: right.
1: people
0: this
1: should
0: is
1: call.
0: Hotline for anyone needing post-abortion healing, pregnancy resource help, 610-626-4006. It was started by the Catholic Physicians Guild. And that the woman who answers that can put you in touch with the Pregnancy Resource Center and, if needed, a pro-life physician to help any woman in a crisis pregnancy. And we have numerous kinds of homes for women, housing for women who need it, et cetera. I could, that's a whole other show to speak of the extensive network of services in all five counties in our archdiocese.
1: Very good. Well, Michael, I know that you're a busy guy, and it sounds like you've got you need some time to take care of some things for Monday. So, thank you.
0: Pray for a great event in Harrisburg on Monday. Senator Rick Santorum is our featured speaker. The Archbishop of Harrisburg will be our celebrant of the Mass, and so we're looking for another great event.
1: Is there a website or someplace?
0: ProLifeUnion.org. 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
1: There you go.
0: Has message about the march and if either how to drive yourself or join one of the buses leaving our area.
1: Very good.
0: Okay.
1: All right, Michael. Thanks for your time. I appreciate it. We'll talk again soon.
0: All right. God bless you.
1: You too.
0: Bye
1: bye. So. You know, a lot going on in the pro-life world, and I remember back when I first took over the Wednesday shows, and Kathleen was asked if she wanted the second hour. When I first started, we were only on 5 to 6, and then she was offered the 4 o'clock hour from WTMR, and. In that 5 o'clock hour early on, I didn't schedule the interviews myself. Harry was still really involved with the radio apostolate, and basically I would come in each week, and he'd have the materials waiting for me for the interview for the following week, and we would have Micaiah Bilger and a lot of other folks that were involved in the pro-life movement, and it seems. You know, as I'm talking to Mike, and he mentioned the 2022 reversal of Roe v. Wade, and I think, I don't know for a fact that it led to some complacency when it came to the pro-life movement, but I don't know that the numbers at the march in Washington, remained the same before and after, and when Frank was here a couple of weeks ago engineering for me, he asked me to get in touch with Mike, and we did, and to know that the stuff that's going on still around abortion and the killing of these children in 2026 is, I think in some ways it's hard to believe, but we human beings are interesting creatures. You know, we know right from wrong. I think about, you know, you put two toddlers on a floor, and you give them just one ball, and they both want the same ball, and they know to take if they take it from the other kid, they innately know that that's wrong. They'll watch the one who has the ball taken from them will cry. Or get angry, and it's not like you need to be 35 years old and a head full of knowledge in order to know that. We know right from wrong. God, that's why God gave us a conscience. That's why I drank, because my conscience would perk up and tell me I was about to do something wrong, and if I used to say it took like 2.5 mugs of beer to get that voice to shut up, and then I could do what I wanted to do. And the formation of the consciences that are going on today that allow things like abortion up until the moment of birth, or even the idea of, you know, botched abortions where the baby's born and can live and is left to die. you know, it's unpleasant to talk about, let alone to hear about, right? And so, to Mike's point, the conversation needs to continue, because whether it's the abortions of old, these new chemical abortions that are going on, the morning after pill, that the price you pay down the road for that is immense. I mentioned with Mike the number of people that are in recovery from addiction, and you know how much of that is a result of having an abortion in their past and having to come to grips with that. And a lot of times we can't. I was asked just yesterday that I think there's a Rachel's Vineyard retreat coming up in the next couple of weeks. It might be the weekend of October 16th to the 18th, and we're going to have somebody involved in that retreat is going to be on the radio in the next week or two, and we'll talk a lot more about Rachel's Vineyard. But there's a lot of people walking around that, you know, at some point in their life they believe that abortion was not only a viable option but the only option. It's sad that it got to that point in anybody's life. And then once you've been through through that, then when the conscience kicks in, well, then, you know, you believe that you're not only a bad person, but maybe even an evil person. Or maybe I'm sure there's people that are walking around that have found other ways to cope with that. But I think sooner or later, it has to, you know, rise up from the inside and prick your conscience, and you have to deal with it one way or another. And won't talk a whole lot about Rachel's Vineyard because, like I said, we're going to have somebody on to talk about that whole process. But I know people that have been through it and can come to terms with what's happened, you know, and what they've done in their past. And this goes back to the first reading today, when the second half of the last hour, when the reading from the first letter of St. Paul to the Corinthians, and love. And God is love. By definition, that's what he is. He can't be anything but love. He can't be anything but mercy. And it's freely given, but only if it's asked for, right? So it's just like maybe in a human relationship, there's people that I'd be more than happy to forgive if they asked for forgiveness. But instead of coming to me and admitting what they did and telling me that they're sorry for doing it, they completely avoid me. And I can't think of anybody offhand. I'm just thinking of this scenario where I know the shoe was on the other foot, where I hurt other people, and rather than dealing with it, I ducked them, right? You know, would avoid them. If I knew certain people were going to be in a certain place, you know, I'd come up with an excuse not to be there if I was invited. Not that way today, thank God. But I think the same thing translates to God, that when we seriously offend him, a lot of us have, you know, offended God, and we don't even think we're offending God. But there, you know, that those certain things where we think that we have really, we know for a fact that we offended God. And rather than work through it, rather than talking to a priest and going to confession, rather than seeking a therapist perhaps that can help us to work through certain things that we may have done, we just avoid it. We avoid God. We avoid talking about it. We try to act like it never happened. And yet inside it just keeps turning and turning and turning. And it doesn't mean that we're actively thinking about it. It may come up once in a while. But that's where I think the soul gets caught up in things that a lot of times we're not even aware of. that's saying that, you know, when we think we're praying, we're not, and when we don't think we're praying, we are. There's things that are going on in that spiritual realm that we can't see, we can't hear, we can't touch. And it goes on with or without our active participation. And so the sins of our past that haven't been taken care of, the prejudices, the biases, the resentments, all those things that we still have that we don't act out on every day. Maybe we haven't acted out on them in years, but they're still in there. They're still slowly turning, waiting for an opportunity to rear their ugly heads and bring out the worst in us. And so Rachel's Vineyard is a great program for post-abortive women and men. I know men that have been involved in those situations. A lot of times it's, you know, it can be the man that forces a woman into a situation where they get an abortion. And it doesn't mean that they tie them up and throw them in the trunk of the car and drive them there and then tie them to a table and physically make them have it. But sometimes they make it so that that's the only option. They'll refuse to support or refuse to help or what have you. And so Rachel's Vineyard will help men in those situations too that, were involved in an abortion. And so, like I said, we're going to have a guest in the next week or two that will be talking about an upcoming Rachel's Vineyard retreat the weekend of August 16th or October 16th to the 18th. So if you know somebody that may have been in that situation, maybe you know somebody that's shared with you that they're still struggling with decisions that they've made in the past, maybe encourage them to listen and, sign up for my weekly email on Substack, notsaintsyet.substack.com. And if they get that, I'm sure there'll be a headline on there about Rachel's Vineyard when that show happens, and then you can pass that along to them. We've reached the second bottom of the hour, the bottom of the hour in the second hour, and we're going to take a short break. And when we come back, I think the Holy Spirit's going to be in charge. Don't go away. We'll be right back.
2: Have you ever heard of seed faith, the biblical law of sowing and reaping? Many people fail when it comes to faith for finances because they haven't planted any seed. Any farmer knows that if you want a good crop, you have to first sow the seed. The Bible speaks about seed right from the beginning in Genesis, and it's brought up all throughout the scriptures. In the second book of Corinthians, we are told that whoever sows sparingly will also reap sparingly, but whoever sows bountifully will also reap bountifully. Why not consider sowing your financial seed into In His Sign Catholic Radio, a ministry with a 30-year history. 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
1: 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We're on Facebook Live for those that are watching. And, you know, you get to get a glimpse of the broadcasters here at In His Sign Catholic Radio. More important now than ever, I think, in helping folks to maneuver in these times. You know, in some ways they're difficult. There's a lot of struggling that's going on. They got a son that was that's 28 years old that was over last night to do his laundry. He stops over on Tuesdays. It's my late night down at the ministry, and so he comes over to hang out with Harper, my 3-year-old black lab, and do his laundry. And he was talking about his own struggles and wondering if he'll ever be able to afford a house in the world that we live in today. And you know, those are things that are weighing on our young people, and trying to just survive the world, and unfortunately a lot of times doing it without faith. And you know, speaking of faith, for me the greatest source for that faith is the church. It's going to Mass every day, or trying to get there every day, usually successful. Getting a confession on a regular basis, and receiving the grace through the sacraments. And we need priests in order to do that. We lay people, even deacons, cannot consecrate a host and turn it from a piece of unleavened bread into the body and blood of Jesus Christ. And the number of priests it's not there today. And so I've had a couple of priests that I knew pretty well that have passed away of late. I'm thinking of Father Bernie Farley, who did a lot of work at St. Luke's, a good friend of Father Joe Brandt, the pastor, and would come on the weekends a lot to help Father Brandt. Father John Large, who was just getting in, coming into his own, I think, and preaching Matt Talbot retreats, or directing Matt Talbot retreats, and unfortunately God called him home, and so the number of priests that are either retiring or unfortunately passing away is far outweighing the number of priests that are coming out of the seminary. And I bring that up in particular because I've had a couple of blessings where involving priests in the last couple of weeks. It was probably maybe a little longer than that. A month ago, 6 weeks ago, I got a message from a friend of mine saying that she had seven sisters, not biological sisters, but seven women that are part of the Seven Sisters Apostolate, who had adopted a priest I know, and that each of the seven women, one of the seven women would make a holy hour every day and pray for this particular priest. And I remember when I heard about it, it's like, what a gift that is, to know that you have a team that's praying for you every day. And so in my this new role I have in a parish, I've got Father McKay is involved in the parish, and then two other priests that are living in our rectory and assisting at Mass and maybe do some other things for the parish. And they can all use prayer. So I reached out to the person that set up the Seven Sisters for Father McKay and said, hey, I've got two more guys that can use the prayers, use their help. And I got word today that the first group of seven has already been formed and that they're working on a second group of seven. And so if you want to learn more about that, it's sevensistersapostolate.org, sevensistersapostolate.org. And basically their charism is to form a group of seven women. I don't know that there's an organization, Seven Brothers Apostolate.org, but at least for now it's Seven Sisters. And if you tend to make a holy hour, and maybe you're in a position where you're making a holy hour every day or multiple times a week, maybe you want to offer that one of those hours up for a priest here in the Archdiocese of Philadelphia. I don't know that there's a specific person, and now that I'm talking about it here on the radio, I'm thinking I got to find out who the person is that I can send people to that may want to be able to do this. For the men, that obviously you're not going to join the Seven Sisters, but just to ask you to pray for priests, to pray for vocations, to talk if you have sons, to mention to your sons that the priesthood is still a viable vocation, and especially if we're in this world where things look difficult to be married and raise a family. I don't know. Maybe that's one of God's ways to get men to look at the priesthood again. And it is a vocation, and I find it hard to believe that God's not calling more people to the priesthood in the religious life. Is it because of the noise of the world that it gets drowned out? Is it because maybe they have an inclination and then somebody pours cold water on it? It could be somebody that's part of whatever vocation they want to join. It could be a friend or a parent. But to encourage people, I found myself more than a handful of times now, especially if I'm in a mass at some place that I don't normally frequent, so I don't know many of the people that are there, if any. I'm thinking about a church I frequent up the mountains where I get there once in a while on the weekends, and I see some familiar faces, but I really haven't gotten to know many people in the parish. But a few times now I've seen young people that they come into Mass and they look to be pretty reverent, and in a good space when it comes to their faith. And I'll just say to them, I kind of go out of my way to get close to them on the way out of Mass, and I'll just look at them and say, hey, have you ever thought about being a priest? Or have you ever thought about joining a religious order? And I've had some interesting responses. Before you do it, you might think that people are going to think you're crazy. But more than a few times now, I've had them say something like, "Really? You think me?" And it's like, "Yeah. Have you ever thought about it?" And I may never ever see them again. Who knows? Maybe one or a couple of them will find a vocation somewhere. But if we don't encourage vocations, they're not going to happen. you know, God can call people, but if people don't know that it's God's voice that's calling, they may not believe that they're actually being called. How many times in our own lives has God called us to do something, and it's like, who, me? I don't have the skills to do that. I don't have the ability to do that. I don't have the know-how to do that. And so rather than ask, rather than pray on it, we dismiss it. And I have to believe that there's a lot of people that are walking around that are in that same situation. I find it hard to believe that God's not calling everybody to do something, but we don't listen. We don't discern. We don't take the time. And I shouldn't say we. I, you know, there were times where I didn't take the time to figure out what God really wanted. And so I would do Ken's thing. I would be asked to do things, and the things that I thought would make me happy, those were the ones I looked more in depth at, and the ones that I thought were going to be grueling or take away from something else that I was doing, I may not have paid attention. And so I had this conversation recently as well, that when we go to confession, do we only look at the things that we've done? Do we look at the things that we have failed to do? Like it says in the Confiteor at the beginning of Mass, you know, we ask our brothers and sisters to pray for us for the things that we have done and the things that we have failed to do. And I think a lot of people that are on this journey and, you know, may have been really, really sinful people, you know, have lives that a lot of people would be aghast at, and they make that turn and they start doing the right thing more and more. You know, is it now that the sins of omission are greater than the sins of commission? You know, how many times has God asked you to do something and you heard it but ignored it, or heard it and procrastinated? That's me. I would have procrastinated and then eventually forgot about it. And part of it, is, I think, is wisdom. Part of it comes with age. When you get to a certain age and you realize that you're, you know, closer to death than you are to birth. Not that I'm looking to die anytime soon, but we don't know when that day and hour are coming. I started reading a book. I don't have the title off the tip of my tongue, but it's about mortality, and it's a doctor that wrote it, and you know, talks about how 100 years ago that a lot of people thought more about death 100 years ago than they do today. That, you know, the lifespan dramatically increased in the 20th century with the advent of you know, vaccines against things like, you know, measles and other diseases that were potentially life-taking, with other medicines that have allowed us to heal diseases that used to kill people, that rather than think about death, we're always looking for things that are going to help us to live forever. And sometimes, you know, we can find something that will cure whatever ails us, and other times we may not be able to. And, you know, when God decides it's time for us to go, it's time for us to go. And if we don't think about it ahead of time, it can be a not-so-pleasant experience. And I've been accused of thinking too much about it at times, you know, and saying to people that, you know, I think I'm ready to go. If God called me home today, I don't know that I would be balled up in a ball of fear. And I believe through my own experience, and I know that if you take a minute to think about it, that you've experienced it as well, that almost every difficulty that came in your life, there was a grace that was offered before that. Now, we can choose whether or not to accept that grace. And to work with that grace, we can choose to accept whatever it is that God allows us to allows to happen to us, and tap into the grace He's providing to help us get through it. We may not see it right away. We may not see it for an extended period of time. But if you've ever had the experience of receiving God's grace before a tragedy or before a significant event in your life, then hopefully you come to learn or come to know that that happens every time, not just in the times that you thought about or the times that were obvious. And then we tap into that. You know, when a situation comes that may throw us off a little bit, you know, to turn to God and say, hey, if you sent the grace for this, I didn't recognize it. Or if there's a grace to be had that's going to help me to get through this, can you show it to me again? Can you reveal whatever it is that is going on here so that I can get through this current deal? And I firmly believe that when, you know, that invitation to come home to God comes, that it comes with a grace. And depending on how we lived our lives, it can be a lot easier to accept that grace and work with that grace and work towards heaven as opposed to fighting it. And that's not to say that we get up and we dwell on death from the moment we get up till the moment we go to bed, but at some point in our prayer life, I think it's well worthwhile to think about it. One of the saints that I've somehow or other got latched onto, and I'm sure I probably mentioned him recently, is St. Alphonsus Liguori. He wrote a whole book, Preparation for Death. And I watch the turmoil that goes on in families when that happens and people aren't prepared, and the strife that it can cause. And it's coming for all of us, you know, death and taxes. You know, nobody gets out alive. We're not going to be able to avoid it. And I think, like I started to say earlier, 100 years ago, because people didn't live as long, that we a lot of people thought about it sooner. And today, you know, there always has to be a solution. And if the solution isn't apparent yet, then it's going to come. And if I can just hang on long enough, the cure is going to come. And that's not to say that we don't have hope, but the hope should be not that that the cure is invented or that we find the cure. The hope, at least in my own mind, the hope should be that I'm doing whatever it is that God is allowing to happen or wants me to do, to suffer with grace perhaps. You know, thank God for Frank that calls in every week when we're live and, you know, and shares a little bit, shares today about his own struggles and, you know, a priest that's telling him that he's going through his own purgatory because of the struggles that he's going through today. And that the hope can be that, you know, there's some miraculous cure for everything that ails him, or the hope can be that God will provide the grace to help him get through another day without as bad a struggle as he had yesterday. And not that it's always mind over matter. You know, when the body ails, the body aches, the body ails and the body aches. And, you know, sometimes attitude can't overcome that, but it can allow it to happen without fighting it as much perhaps, because it's in that struggle, I think, that not that it makes the actual physical pain worse or the physical condition worse, although it can. It certainly can. A lot of stress causes, I think, a lot of what goes on. But it allows us to bear those sufferings a little easier. And we just had a feast day in our church yesterday, the Feast of Our Lady of Sorrows. And listening to the daily rosary meditation, a nice little app that somebody told me about. And when you pray the rosary, you're not praying the normal joyful, sorrowful, glorious, and luminous mysteries. They have a theme for the rosary each day, and then they'll have five thoughts that they'll share on that theme. And so yesterday's rosary was on Our Lady of Sorrows. And I've prayed the Seven Sorrows Rosary off and on over the years. Was my wife's greatest prayer. She loved that Seven Sorrows Rosary. She and I had seen Immaculée a couple of times and heard her story, and of course she promotes that rosary. But, you know, here's a young girl, I don't know, 12, 13, 14, 15 years old, who gives birth to the Savior of all mankind, and she goes to fulfill her obligation of the presentation to bring Jesus to the temple. And, you know, I think about when we take our own kids to be baptized, and what a happy, joy-filled event that is to bring a child into the church. And here's Mary trying to do the same thing. And she gets there, and she hears from the rabbi, from the priest, that, you know, her son's going to be handed over for the rise and fall of many, that her own heart is going to be pierced by a sword. And so even God suffered, even Mary suffered. And one of the explanations which I remembered from praying on that yesterday is that sometimes we'll hear the quote, something along the lines of that we can offer things for to complete Jesus' suffering. Like his suffering on the cross wasn't enough, and it was absolutely enough. There didn't have to be any additional suffering on his part in order to redeem mankind. He did absolutely everything he needed to do in order to redeem us. But what completes it is our willingness, our desire to attach any suffering that I have to his suffering. And in doing that, that's when the suffering is complete. So if I'm starting to suffer and I don't want to participate in Jesus' suffering or attach it to his suffering, I want to hold on to it because this is my suffering. And nobody's taking my suffering. I want to get on the pity pot. I want to suffer. And that's just the way it's going to be. And so we deny Christ the opportunity to engage in that suffering, for us to have our suffering completely engaged with his. And I believe now that that's what makes that suffering complete, that when suffering comes our way and we turn to our Blessed Mother, who suffered as much as anybody else, I can only imagine what it's like to stand at the foot of a crucifix and watch soldiers put nails through the hands and feet of your child, whether that child's 3 or 33, that the suffering that she experienced, and her suffering was complete. But when we allow our suffering to be joined with hers, that's what makes it complete. And so I'll admit, for a long time, it's like, how is anything in Jesus' suffering not complete? I was taught that's all it took to redeem us, and it's true. But the completeness of it isn't in what he had to do to redeem us. It's in our ability to join our suffering with his and make that complete. What a difference. What a blessing to have a Savior that was willing to go to that length to open the gates of heaven for us, to show his love and his mercy. To have a Blessed Mother who was willing to go through everything that she went through in order to make her son known, and continues to this day through the various apparition sites and the messages that she gives to the seers and those that she appears to constantly remind us of how much her son loves us, how much mercy that her son has for us, that he'll do anything and everything to bring us back into the fold, to make sure that we experience eternal life in heaven. And then it becomes our choice whether or not we want to participate in that and have that complete joy that God wants to give us, to join our, that we can go from participating in his suffering to participating in his joy. And when we can do that and then be able to share that joy with other people. That's when, that's how we get other people to come on the path with us. You know, we can't just tell people, you know, you need to do this and you need to do that. And I did that for a long time, you know. I remember years ago telling my wife, you know, she needed to do this and needed to do that. And she made it very clear that she knew exactly what she needed to do and it was none of my business. And so rather than lead with the word and telling people what to do, to keep a smile on your face no matter what you're going through, despite what you're going through, to be able to smile and show joy. And then have people ask you, you know, whenever I see you, you got a smile on your face. Where does that come from? Because people want to know. They think you're nuts if you smile all the time, right? And so, you know, maybe a person here and a person there will ask you, you know, you seem to be happy all the time. Why is that? And then you get an opportunity to share your own experience, your own strength, your own hope, and your joy with them. We're all in the same boat, and we're all seasick. We're all hopefully trying to get to heaven and trying to find various ways to do that. And our church offers us that. It offers us the sacraments, the saints, and all kinds of ways to grow closer to our Lord. Will you take them up on it? Will you listen and discern what it is that God's calling you to do? I promise you, if you figure out what it is and then do it, you'll have the joy beyond your wildest dreams. Once again, on this Wednesday afternoon, we're just about ready to wrap up here. So I want to thank you for whatever part of the 2 hours you were able to be with us. If you missed any of it, again, go out to Substack, notsaintsyet.substack.com. That's notsaintsyet.substack.com and subscribe. You'll get an email tomorrow with a little bit of verbiage around today's shows along with the links to the recordings. Share them with your friends and family, especially if anything we talked about today might be specific to some of the things that they're going through. And together we'll find a way to heaven. Again, I want to thank you for being with us, and I'll be with you next week. Take care, and God bless.

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1: 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And now, Apostle Byron H. Lampkin.
2: Praise the Lord, everybody. We thank the Lord for all that is tuned in on this evening. This is September the 16th, 2026, and we are in our ninth month of the year. And it is also, for the on the Jewish calendar, the new year. But before we go into the scriptures and the topic tonight, I want to greet you in the name of Jesus, the only name that I know that's given among men whereby you must be saved. There is no problem, there is no circumstances that you face at this hour that is greater than God. And so I want you to understand that where you are, you can come out. But I want to salute my lovely wife, Pastor Patricia Lampkin. I want to salute all the men and women of God and Word of Faith, the ministers, the leaders, the body of Christ, the apostles and bishops, pastors from far and near. We greet you in the name of the Lord. And so what we're going to do, we have, amen, we did a whole year talk about the signs of the times, but now the Lord has shifted us into another topic, which we have been talking about on these last week or two, about the spirit of fear. The reason why the Lord has allowed me to talk about the spirit of fear, because it is a great hindrance in the body of Christ that people do not walk forward and people are not using the gift, the anointing, because of the spirit of fear. And so we gave an example, and I'm just going to touch on what we have gone over so far. We took our subject scripture from 2 Timothy, and from 2 Timothy chapter 1, verse number 7, you understand that Paul writes to his son Timothy, that second letter. He ordained him, they lay hands on him, but Timothy was hindered by the spirit of fear. He had very excessive timidity. And so he was raised by his grandmother and his mother. But Paul said, man, you got to stir up the gift. There are many of you that are Timothys out there that you must stir up the gift, because God did not give you the spirit of fear, but of power, love, and a sound mind. And so last time we talked about that spirit of fear. Now, the manifestation of fear, we said, is phobias, torment, and horror. Heart attacks are caused by fear, nightmares and terror, fear of man, anxiety and stress. Why do you think many people are going through some things when it comes to those anxiety? The root of it is fear. Fear of death, untrusting, doubt, unbelief. And there are many more. And so last time we talked about the two kinds of fear. The two kinds of fear that we talked about was positive fear and negative fear. Now, positive fear, we said the last time, is a natural sort of protection that keeps us from hurting ourselves. Anything such as, example, we can stick our hand in a blazing fire. We will not do it. That's positive fear, because we know it will do permanent damage to our body. So we won't do that. There are some things that are common sense. You won't jump off of a three-story building, because if you do that, you may kill yourself. You see what I'm saying? And so we could characterize this kind of fear more as a deep respect. I respect fire. I respect electricity. I respect and not jumping out of a building. And so we amen, as individuals in our right mind, we obey those laws. And so we call that positive fear. Now, we also talked about the negative fear. Now, what is negative fear? The negative fear is choked. It chokes out our faith, our joy, our peace, love. It binds, it paralyzes, it weakens a believer or an individual, or softens them up with the arrival of other spirits. Once that spirit of fear comes in, it opens the door for other spirits to come in, such as the spirit of infirmities and bondage. Do you not know that there are many people that are sick, have many infirmities, and the root behind it is the spirit of fear? Fear can cause many kinds of sickness. And so that negative fear, we deal with it as negative faith that is of the devil. Praise the Lord. And so I want us to really get, so that's two kinds, the positive fear and the negative fear. We touched on briefly beforehand. We talked about the manifestation of fear is unbelief. There are people that have unbelief and doubt God because of fear, because they lack faith. We took it from Matthew 8:26. And so you can read that on your spare time. When they were on the ship, Jesus was on the ship with them. And he said, "Master, do you care that we perish?" They were afraid because they thought they were going to drown and they were going to die. Praise the Lord. But they didn't know Jesus, who had control over death. And so we said last time that fear started in the Garden of Eden. The Garden of Eden. If you read chapter 3, verse number 10, you can go there on your free time. I'm giving you just an overview on some of the things that we had discussed in these last couple of weeks. We talked about love. It's love. In 1 John 4:18, it's perfect love that can deliver us from fear. We talked about all the things concerning

his death and everything else. And so we did talk about that. And so we thank the Lord for last time. We gave the nature and the origin of the spirit of fear. And I told you last time I was going to do about 20 points. We got up about to the 10th point. We talked about fear as a spiritual force. It's not God's gift, but it's a spiritual force that paralyzes believers and displaces faith. Praise the Lord. And so why I say that? Because we talked about on our theme subject, that's 2 Timothy 1:7. For God did not give us the spirit of fear, but power, love, and the sound mind. Those who are coming in tonight, this is the power of the word. I'm hoping you enjoy the word. And I decree and declare deliverance from that spirit of fear. Praise the Lord. You need to go forth. You need not to be concerned about people, the naysayers, but you need to go forth in the word. Jesus is coming back. There are many things that is happening in the earth right now, in the earthly realm. Praise God. And so all the signs are pointing to Jesus coming back. Are we ready as a body of Christ? The very things that we're going to face, amen, in the days, the weeks ahead, whatever, how God wants to do it, we must have great faith and not fear. Amen. And so last time we talked about the physical and emotional paralysis caused by fear. What does fear do? We said last time it weakens the body, it can sap your strength, it can cause heart to faint under pressure, high blood pressure, sweat. It can cause you to be stretched out in the bed somewhere, praise God. Instead of praying, reading, preaching, you're strung out somewhere in the straitjacket because of the spirit of fear. We talked about that, amen, praise the Lord. And gave you the scripture of Isaiah 13:7. Praise the Lord. And so the third point, I'm going to go up to about the 9th to the 10th point, and then we're going to begin to do our teaching. We said last time, the third point, what fear does, it torments and it attacks with us panicking. How do we panic? Sudden terror. Amen. Distress us. It's like a physical travail. It touches the mind into severe agitation. And so that was Isaiah 13:8. We talked about the fourth point. The power of fear enslaves us. It keeps us in bondage. Our mindset is governed by phobia, dread places. Spiritual and mental bondage is caused by fear. And we talked about that in Romans 8:15. Amen. Praise God. And so the fifth one, fear brings torment and it needs perfect love. Fear can carry inherited penalty of internal torment. I want you to understand as you hear the sound of my voice, praise God, that fear really deals with your inner man. That inner torment is something, praise the Lord, that need to be dismantled. Because when it deals with your inner man, your inner torment, you ain't going to have no rest, no peace. Praise the Lord. But it's that unconditional love that can break the back of fear. And so we talked about that. The sixth point, we talked about the fear of man becomes a snare. What is the word snare? It's a trap. Worrying about human opinions. I never seen so many people of God, believers, concerned about human opinions. Praise the Lord, because they reject you. You're 30, 40, 50 something years old. You're not in grade school no more. You're a man and a woman of God. You got to stand up and let God use you and do not allow fear to hinder you because of naysayers or what they feel about you. But what it does, it can trap you, which it can hinder you from your obedience and peace. And so when you have the fear, man, it traps us from not moving forward, that it hinder us from obeying God and for having the peace of God. We talked about that in Proverbs 29:25.

0: Now, the seventh point is a self-fulfilling cycle of chronic dread, a mindset of negative thinking. That's what I'm talking about. If we have gotten to a place now where it's a cycle all the time as a way of life. We dread things. We always have negative thinking. We're around negative people. They speak negative. The world is negative, and we are consumed. You've been like that from a little child. But when you came to Christ, the Bible says that if anybody be in Christ, he's a new creature. You see what Job said in Job 3:25, we said on last time, "For the thing which I greatly fear is come upon me, and that which I was afraid of is come unto me." That was losing his children and using all his wealth. Isn't that something? So we talked about that. Praise God. The eighth point is overcoming weakness with divine power. Now, what we got to understand, there's an antidote concerning the spirit of fear. When Paul gives that second letter, Timothy chapter 1, he gives us the remedy right there. Listen what he says here. And I'm going to read from the word of God, the Thompson chain. Amen. King James, listen what he said. "For God did not have not given us the spirit of fear." Look at the antidote. "But of power," number one, "of love, and a sound mind." We said overcoming fear, you need divine power. Remember what Jesus says in Acts 1 and 8. It says, "But ye shall receive power after the Holy Ghost is come upon you." And so, beloved, I know many of us in the body of Christ don't believe in the baptism of the Holy Spirit, the Holy Ghost, but you need it. In such as circumstances like that, you need divine power. Amen. "Out of your belly shall flow rivers of living water." You need the power of the Holy Ghost. Praise the Lord. And so the ninth point that we talked about last time, we talked about the anchor of a sound and a disciplined mind. Once you have the power of the Holy Ghost, what it does, it helps and it helps anchor and discipline your mind. When the Holy Ghost comes, when the Spirit of the Lord comes, it produces self-control, mental stability, and rational clarity to withstand irrational phobias. And so God didn't give us the spirit of it, but a power, love, sound mind. The sound mind goes hand in hand with the power of God and the Holy Ghost. Praise the Lord. And so now I want to tonight begin to talk about my 10th point, the assurance of God's abiding presence. The assurance of God's abiding presence. If we talk about abiding presence, you have to have a relationship with God. Now, what do I mean by having the abiding presence? You have to have a prayer life. You have to interact with God daily as a way of life. And some of us, we know we have busy schedules. We go to school, work. We have businesses. We have families. We have different things. But we do what we want to do concerning our hobbies or what we want to do, you'll make a way. But when it comes to the presence of God, our prayer life, abiding in his presence, that's what we lack. And if we lack that and you are struggling with the spirit of fear, of course you're going to have a problem. What does fear does? One of the manifestations of fear is that we panic. Panic loses its grip when we acknowledge that God is personally present in every trial and circumstances. I have personal trials and tests that I'm dealing with, but I have read the scripture that God's presence is with me. Amen. So look what the scripture says. If you would turn to me to Isaiah 41 and 10. Those who are tuning in, this is the power of the word, beloved. Praise the Lord. You are more than a conqueror. I want to encourage somebody tonight. You shall overcome that situation in the name of the Lord. But what I was talking about in Isaiah 41 and 10, you can write that down. When I talk about the abiding the presence, that is a remedy to overcome fear. Listen what it says here. In Isaiah 41 and 10, he says, fear though not. First of all, before he says anything about his presence, amen, the first thing is the prophet Isaiah got you. He said, fear thou not, for I am with thee. I want everybody to know here tonight that God is with you. For I am with thee. I don't care about what you see in the natural or what you're dealing with. God says in his word, for I am with thee. Be not dismayed. That word dismayed means to give up. Don't give up, beloved. Some people are giving up because of the spirit of fear. You are not to give up. You are not to throw in the towel. Listen to this. He says, for I am thy God. I will strengthen thee. When God says that, praise God, I can run through troops. I can know beyond the shadow of a doubt that I can overcome my fears because he says, I will strengthen thee. Some of you are weak tonight. Somewhere you're throwing the hand because of the spirit of fear. You're worried. You're burnt out. And you have a nervous condition and you don't believe God's word. You have to have faith to believe God's word. If you don't have faith to believe God's word or what he says, praise God, you can't overcome this. But he says in his word, I will strengthen thee. He said, yea, I will help. Look at this. He even says here in that Isaiah 41 and 10, he says, I will help thee. Yea, I will uphold thee with the right hand of my righteousness. That 41 and 10, that's a lot right there. And so let me go over there. He says, for fear thou not. Praise the Lord. I don't want to breathe through it. But he said, number one, I'm with thee. Number two, he says, be not dismayed. Don't give up. Number three, he said, for I am thy God. Number four is, I will strengthen thee. Yea, and then he says, I will help thee. Yea, I will withhold thee with thy right hand. And so, therefore, that's one, that's two, that's three, that's four. Amen. He has five I wills concerning his presence. Do y'all understand that? Five I wills concerning the abiding presence. If you get them five I wills with you and get it in your spirit, I don't care if you have fear, if you read it 100 times, put it on a 3x5 card, put it on your refrigerator, put it up in your walls of your home. Praise God, who are battling in the spirit of fear. Read it every day. Amen. Now let me get to the 11th point. Praise God. Now, to overcome fear, we must have supernatural peace as an antidote when it comes to trouble. Because we are going to trouble. We are trouble on every side. Amen. Yet not distressed. Perplexed. Y'all understand not. Understand that. Many of us are perplexed. Amen. And we're not persecuted. Praise God. We must realize that we are troubled on every side. We got troubled in the home, troubled there, distressed, perplexed, praise the Lord, persecuted, but it's not forsaken, cast down, but not destroyed. We go through so much concerning life circumstances and situation. Christ, praise God, is our divine peace that can distinguish us from worldly security. Some people think that worldly security supersedes over Christ and the peace of God. If I have a lot of money and a lot of things, it can bring me peace. No, things and the things of this world won't bring you peace. Praise God. commanding our hearts not to be troubled and terrified. Some people are troubled and terrified because they don't know when they're going to pay their bills. Some, if I don't pay my bills, I'm going to be out on the street. Some are worried. Some are fearful of that. Praise the Lord. I know I'm talking to somebody tonight, but the supernatural peace, the antidote for trouble, for trials and tests, for bad report from the doctor. Now, if you look in John 14, 27, he said, "Peace I leave with you." Who is saying that? In John 14 and 27, Jesus said, he said, "Peace I leave with you. My peace I give unto you." Praise the Lord. You're not in God. God can't give you peace. "I give unto you, not as the world giveth." Because we get mixed up, praise the Lord. There is no peace in the world. Listen to this. In this John 14, 27. He said, "Give I unto you, let not your heart be troubled, neither let it be afraid." Now, when you deal with your heart, it's your seat of emotions, worryation, dismay, torment, whatever it is. And so when your heart is troubled, it'll allow you to be sick. It allow you, praise God, to not be at rest. It will allow you to lose your faith. It can damage a believer. It can bring damage to a believer. So Jesus gets to the root of it. He said, "Peace I leave with you." When you talk about God, he is the Prince of Peace. God is your supernatural peace. There are some things you can't overcome fear unless you have supernatural peace, and it's in Christ. And he said, "My peace I give unto you, not as the world can." The world can't give you no peace. I don't care about things and all the other things, the fleshly things. It cannot allow you to overcome fear. He said, "Give I unto you, let not your heart." So he said, don't be worried. Don't allow fear. Don't let your heart be troubled. Because your heart be troubled, it opens the door for the spirit of fear. Why? He said, "Neither let it be afraid." He's talking about fear. So supernatural peace is the antidote for trouble that will open the door for fear. Let me go to the 12th point. The 12th point that I want to make, the Lord as light. Salvation, defense. Remember what David said in that Psalms 27? He says, "The Lord is my light." What does he mean here? He means that the Lord is his primary source of protection against terror, against fear, against anything. Amen. And so when the Lord is our primary source, fear loses its foundation. It loses its root. And so in Psalms 27 and 1, David said, "The Lord is my light." You see that? That light means your primary source. He is your protector. Listen what it is. He says, "And my salvation." He's my deliverance. He protects me. He delivers me. He guards me. He said, "Whom shall I fear?" And so, amen, whatever's fearing you, whether it's man, whether things, or what's going on, it is God that is my protector. And he is my source that will break the back of terror and fear, which will lose its foundation. Because God is my provider. He's my fortress. He's my protector. He is my God. He guides me through it all. And the problem is why people are in fear, because the Lord isn't their light. Their primary source, they go to other things. People, things, money, temporal things. That it cannot overcome the spiritual things and the spiritual warfare that we deal with concerning the spirit of fear. And so the Lord is your light, your salvation, and your defense. It is God, the Lord is your defense that will overcome the spirit of fear. All right? And so let us understand that to overcome phobias, terror, and despair, God is your defense with that. Now let us go to the 13th point that I will make. Freedom from nighttime terror and phobias. That 13th, freedom from nighttime terrors and phobias. Praise the Lord. And so one of the seasons that I see, especially people in the spirit of fear and battling, especially around this time of Halloween, praise God, and all the horror movies and all the things, Dracula, Vacu, witchcraft, voodoo, all those things, praise God, can allow people to walk in fear, amen, and to be tormented by the spirit of fear if they're not delivered. We're living in a satanic, diabolic age, praise God. People are fear of the dark. They panic. They have panic attacks at night. They dread, amen, praise the Lord, being in a place where they're not sure of, they're not comfortable, praise the Lord. But the dwelling place, amen, is in God's truth, praise the Lord. And so we have to understand that we can overcome these things. If you battle fear, you're going to watch 3 and 4 hours of terror and horror movies. You don't bring your spirit subject under all these satanic rituals and all this satanic Halloween and all the above. And you have the spirit of fear and ghosts and goblins and all that stuff. You need to come out of that. You need to be delivered. It's satanic. You need to be delivered from that. I'm talking to somebody tonight. And I bind up every witchcraft spirit, every spirit of fear that has launched it into, amen, the land, launched it into your family, launched it into everything. So we have to be very, very careful, because it goes hand in hand, nightmares and horrors and witchcraft. It goes hand in hand and rooted in fear. And so in Psalms 91 and 5, listen what the word of God said. Listen what it said. He said, thou shalt not be afraid for the terror by night, nor for the arrow that flies in the day. Day or night, no matter if it's morning, afternoon, evening, praise God, you are covered. You are protected. Amen. He says, thou shalt not be afraid for the terror by night. And that's where the enemy was, though. In your sleep, he want to send terror. And have you afraid of the dark, have all the lights on in the house or whatever the place may be, can't go out at night and all this diabolic thing, the spirit of fear. Nor, praise God, the fear gets you so much, praise God, oh, am I going to get hurt or during the day? Nor the arrow that fly by day. I don't care what kind of arrows, what kind of things does the spirit of fear flow, whether wherever you're going, whatever, on your job, school, this and that, the spirit of fear have gripped people so much that they are not, amen, at a place of a great mental capacity. It's off. The emotion capacity is off. And we have to make sure that we are delivered from that. Many of us didn't think that the spirit of fear, it takes all that. Yes, this is a deep problem that we're having. And how can we do the work of the Lord? How as we believers can, amen, can win the loss? And how can we love? How can we stay in obedience in Christ if we are bound by the spirit of fear? Let me go to the fourth point. The 14th point is walking through the valley of the shadow of death. That is Psalms 23 and 4. Remember what David says here, walking through the valley of the shadow of death, even the darkest, some of us is in the darkest seasons of our life, and fear has gripped us, and the devil will talk to you, and fear will talk to you, and say, where is your God now? and you're facing all kinds of mortality, and fear is dispelled by God's guiding and comforting staff. Fear should not overtake you in your darkest season of life. And I've been through winter seasons. I've been through some dark seasons in my life. Come on, somebody. Praise the Lord. But when you look what it says here. Praise God. In that Psalms 23 and 4, it says, yea, though I walk through the valley of the shadow of death, I will fear no evil. You see that? I will fear. Why not? If I'm going through a dark season, a valley of a shadow of death, that is the dark season. He says, I will fear no evil. And listen, he gives you the remedy. For thou art with me. The presence of God is with you. Thy rod. Rod symbolically means protection. You know, if a shepherd has a rod, he protects the sheep. And if the sheep go the wrong way, take his rod. No, not that way. Push it over. Guide him from the wolves, from any wild animals. The shepherd has his rod. God uses his rod. He is our protector. And it's nothing like divine protection when it comes to God. He says, thou art with me, thy rod and thy staff, they comfort me. So rod and staff mean protection. And he says here, thou, if I will protect you, I will comfort you. And so God has promised in his word that he is your protector and he will comfort you, especially when it comes to the shadow of death. Praise the Lord. When it comes to fear, that you should not fear. I will fear no evil. You should not be fearful of evil. You should not be fearful of the very things that people or men or whatever try to do with you, because God is your protector. He is your comforter. He will fight your battle. He will cover you. Come on, somebody. And so that's the fourth point. Praise the Lord. The remedy, protection, and comfort. Even if you're in a dark season of life. Let me go to the 15th point. Deliverance from all phobic afflictions. Praise God. How can I get deliverance? I'm scared of everything. Scared to go in the elevator. I know individual, praise God, they can't take the elevator. If we're going somewhere, amen, one time, amen, just going to the second floor, well, I'm going to walk up the steps and meet you on the second floor, meet you on the third floor. I can't. Something has happened. Amen, praise the Lord, that they cannot take heights or different things, just phobic things. And so if we cry out, so God in prayer. Prayer is the key. Deliverance from all phobic afflictions. That's my number 15, taken from Psalms 34 and 4. Listen what it says. Crying out to God in prayer results in tangible rescues from every accumulated dread and panic. I won't panic. Praise the Lord. If I'm on an elevator, I'm scared of heights. I'm scared to be closed in. Praise the Lord. Listen what it says in Psalms 34 and 4. I sought the Lord, and he heard me and delivered me from all, not some, from all my fears. Isn't that something? Praise the Lord. And so if I'm a child of God, I don't have to be afraid to get on an elevator. I don't have to be afraid if it's raining. I know one believer, praise the Lord, they were afraid to come out when it rained. Praise God. All kinds of phobic stuff. Scared of rain. Scared of heights. Scared of different things. That's a phobic. That is the spirit of fear. But the devil is a lie. When you walk in Christ, God says he will deliver you from all your fears. But it comes to prayer. You must have a strong prayer life. Praise the Lord. My 16th point. I'm going up to 20 points tonight. I know I have more on fear, But let me get through this. The 16th point, security against sudden calamity. Now, a righteous mind is anchored against unexpected crises, disasters, and sudden shockwaves. Listen, beloved, we're living in a time of uncertainties that this is a time of suddenness. You're going to hear unexpected bad news. There are going to be some things that you're not even going to prepare for. But with that, praise God, you shouldn't lose your mind. It shouldn't wipe you out off your feet. Come on, somebody. Praise the Lord. And so, sudden calamity. Yes, we are human. Things can happen. Look at the tsunamis and the floods and losing everything. A sudden storm will come, a tornado, a hurricane. Praise the Lord. Calamity or tragedies. Praise God. Which some people just can't recover from. Accidents, plane accidents, car accidents. There are so many things that happen that it can keep us in bondage for the rest of the life. Praise God. I'm not being insensitive to these things, but what happens is fear can grip us and allow us to walk all our lives concerning these matters. And now in Proverbs 3, verse 25 and 26, listen to this. It says, be not afraid of sudden fear. Things are going to happen suddenly. Remember what I said there. But he says here, be not afraid of sudden fear, neither of the desolate of the wicked, the plans, the things the wicked does, when it cometh. For the Lord shall be thy confidence. What do you mean? The Lord is your protector. The Lord will cover. The Lord knows everything. He knows what's going down the road, around the corner. He knows everything, and he knows how to cover you. So anything, any sudden wickedness or traps or all the things that may come upon you, amen, God is my confidence. Why I'm so confident in God? Because he said he with me. He said he will help me. He says he will protect me. So why should I be afraid of the sudden things that's going to happen? God knew what suddenly the things that may come upon me. Come on, somebody. I'm trying to help somebody tonight. Amen. Praise the Lord. Let me look at the 17th point. The 17th point is refusing bad news to shake your heart. Refusing bad news to shake your heart. Our hearts, amen, praise the Lord, amen, praise God, may be tried to be shaken by bad news. We're going to get bad news sometimes, praise the Lord, but it shouldn't allow our hearts to wipe us on the heart attack, high blood pressure, to wipe us out where we can't function and then we can't go on with life. And so we must bind the bad news. The bad news is, so we bind it and keep our hearts and minds, praise the Lord, strengthened. And so our heart fixed on trusting God. You got to trust God through the heart, through the bad news. And remain steadfast, unmoved by frightening reports or rumors. I'm not going to sweat. I'm not going to lose it. I don't know if it's true or not. If a bad news come, I'm just going to trust God. For the scripture says, trust the Lord with all thy heart and lean not to thy own understanding. And all thy ways acknowledge him. He will direct thy path. But what I want to let you to know, we're going to go through some bad news, a bad report. But who report do you believe? I'm going to believe the report of the Lord. But in Psalms 112, verse number 7, I'm talking about this 17 point refusing bad news to shake the heart. The enemy wants to shake your heart. He wants you to be sick physically, because when your heart is shaken physically, emotionally, mentally, you're done. You're no good. Listen to this. In Psalms 112, verse 7, he shall not be afraid of evil tidings. That word tidings means evil news. His heart is fixed, trusting in the Lord. You got to have relationships. Sometimes it will take time to trust God like that. And so that's how we can overcome fear. Now, the 18th point is the righteous are bold as a lion. Praise the Lord. Righteous people are not to be walking in fear, but we're bold as a lion. You know how a lion is brave and it roars and it intimidates the whole animal kingdom in the jungle and whatever the case may be. Sinful men in the world struggle with fear that are unrighteous, but righteous people are not. See, unrighteous people, they're walking guilt and deception and sin, which opens the door for a breed of paranoia and running when no one pursue them. There are people that are fearful. Ain't nobody bothering them. But you come to find out that they are in sin, out of the will of God. They are walking in guilt, and they can't take too much. But a child of God should not be so. They not sure of themselves. Amen. But the righteous through Christ imparts boldness. We are to be bold in the Lord. And so it is very critical. In Proverbs 28 and 1, listen to this. The wicked flee when no man pursue. The wicked, they'll flee. They'll run in fear. Even when nobody ain't chasing them, they just fearful about every and anything. One eye closed. I don't care what they are, their lifestyle, whatever. But listen to this. But the righteous are bold as a lion. You see that, beloved? Praise God. And so you don't have to be fearful. You can be bold. And I thank the Lord. My first name is Byron. In Greek, Byron means boldness. And so I thank God for the name like that. Praise the Lord. It reminds me to be bold. Every time I say that, because I know the meaning of my first name, amen, I have to walk in boldness. Praise the Lord. I'm destined for greatness because I have to walk in boldness because I'm trusting in the Lord. It's all about the Lord. Amen. Praise the Lord. And so our 19th point, deliverance from a lifelong phobia, that there are people that are fear of death. And I'm not saying it's not easy. For a believer, we should not be fear of death. That's eternal damnation. That's the second death. The first death is physical death. There are believers that are afraid of physical death and the second death, the spiritual death. But we should not be fearful of neither one. Christ destroyed the devil's power to break a lifelong bondage of those held captive by the fear of death. Praise the Lord. We should not be so. And so we ought to be delivered from that because Christ, amen, at the cross defeated Satan. Praise the Lord. In Hebrews chapter 2, verse 14 and 15, let me read that. That through death, amen, he might destroy him that had the power of death, which is Satan. That is the devil. And delivered them who through the fear of death were all their lifetime subject to bondage. We are not to be being bonded, fearful. Or if I go on the plane, I'm going to die. If this going to happen, I'm going to die. If this happens, if I get in a car, I'm going, amen. The devil is a liar. Praise the Lord. God deliver us from that. Praise the Lord. Afraid to walk down and see something happen, I could die. This could happen. That could happen. Stop speaking those things over you. Praise the Lord. Christ has delivered you. Amen. He has redeemed us. Amen. From sin, but redeemed us from every curse and has redeemed us from the spirit of fear and the spirit of the fear of death. Praise the Lord. And so that's Hebrews chapter 2, verse 14 and 15. Well, let's look at our 20th point, our final point on this segment, and I have more, but let us look at this. Praise the Lord. The restful, when you deliver from fear, you'll have restful sleep and peace of mind. And so my 20 point, restful sleep and peace of mind. And so when wisdom and sound discretion guard your mind, we got to have guard of mind. We got to put on the whole armor. You have to have the helmet of salvation. Praise the Lord. When your mind is guarded, you don't have chronic insomnia mean lack of sleep, or anxious agitation to give way to sleep. Amen. Praise the Lord. You don't have to take, amen, praise the Lord, different medication so you can sleep at night. Amen. Insomnia mean lack of sleep. Praise the Lord. Anxious. You know people like that, praise the Lord, they never have restful sleep. Why? It is because of the spirit of fear. Praise the Lord. The spirit of fear can grip you that you won't have restful sleep and that you won't have a peace of mind. If you don't have a peace of mind and restful sleep, praise the Lord, the spirit of fear will take over your life and torment you mentally, physically, and emotionally. In Proverbs 3, verse 24, listen what he says here. Listen what Solomon says here. Proverbs 3, verse 24. It says, when thou liest down, I mean go to bed, go to sleep at night, thou shalt not be afraid. Do you not know some people, amen, praise the Lord, are afraid to lay down and go to sleep? Praise the Lord. That's how much fear has gripped them. They can't even rest at night. They're worrying about all the things that's going on in their life, praise the Lord, that they, if they lay down, praise the Lord, they would be fearful. But it says here, when thou liest down, thou shalt not be afraid. Yea, thou shalt lie down, and thy sleep shall be sweet. When you say, I'm going to sleep good, praise the Lord. You have to sleep sometimes, praise God. And so it is very, very important. I tell people many times, praise God, that is struggling with the spirit of fear, pray before you go to bed. Pray before you go to sleep. Read the word of God before you go to sleep. Put something in your heart and in mind. Amen. And allow the word of God to take hold of your heart and your mind, that you will have restful sleep and a peace of mind. It is very important that we do so. And so we thank the Lord, amen, for those 20 points. Next time we're going to deal with the deliverance. I want to talk about the next time that we come in. I want to talk about deliverance from phobias and torment and horror. Praise God. And for us to overcome some things, we got to call that thing by its name. I'm going to begin to talk more about, amen, praise the Lord, identifying and exposing the root of this fear and allow us to go into confession and renounce some things, because I believe it is very important if we're going to get delivered from some things. Amen. Praise the Lord. And so what I'm going to do, I'm going to have a word of prayer. And I'm trusting and believing God that everything that we have said tonight concerning the spirit of fear, praise the Lord, there are people who live life and fear has gripped them as a way of life. And so we bind and rebuke the spirit of fear. And Father, I come tonight and I thank you for the word of God that have come forth tonight concerning the spirit of fear. Before you said in your word, you didn't give us the spirit of fear, but of power, love, and a sound mind. I pray tonight that those who had an ear to hear what the spirit of the Lord has spoken to them, that you would allow them to be healed, delivered, and set free. I come against the spirit of fear. fear concerning if they're going to make it, fear concerning circumstances and trials and tests, fear concerning, praise the Lord, if they're going to succeed. I pray this very hour that you would bring forth deliverance. I come against those that are sick and those whose minds are in a place of worryation, that don't have the peace of mind. I bind that spirit of fear in the name of Jesus. I come against that root of fear that go hand in hand, and the root of it is witchcraft and voodoo and root working and all the very things and terror and horror. I plead a blood right now in the name of Jesus. And Lord, I ask you, God, that those things that has affected them since they were a child up to now, and that had tormented their hearts and mind day and night, we plead the blood. We expose it in the name of Jesus. Lord, I ask you, God, that we come against this negative fear that have taken the joy, the peace, and allow not individuals to walk in faith. I pray tonight that you allow them, God, to have supernatural strength, that you will give them supernatural peace, that they will believe the word of God. I pray, Lord, that you will protect them and you will guide them. I pray, God, that you will speak to their hearts and their spirit. I pray, God, that you would take them to higher heights and deeper depth in the name of Jesus. And Father, we thank you, God, for all these things in the mighty and the precious name of Jesus. And we decree and declare victory tonight in the name of Jesus. We decree and declare that the very teachings that they have heard tonight will change their life in the name of Jesus. Father, we thank you, God. I thank you. Now let them walk through the valley of the shadow of death and fear no evil. Let them not be fearful of any man or anything, but let them be bold, God. Let them not be ashamed of the gospel. We thank you, God, for all these things in the mighty and the precious name of Jesus. And we decree and declare it done in Jesus' name. Amen. Amen. And so next time we're going to get into the deliverance part of fear. And I want you to be encouraged that you can continuously overcome the spirit of fear. Now, I'll see you next time. God bless you and grace and peace.
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2: Mark Gonzalez here of the Heritage Hour every Saturday morning, and these daily spots called Whispers of God. 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Well, when we first moved to Florida, we just had to plant a couple of orange trees and a grapefruit tree in the backyard when we built our home. 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Too little fertilizer limits growth, but too much will burn it up. And so it is with sharing helpful words of wisdom. 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

0: Well, praise the Lord, and good evening. I'm so excited and happy to be with you all on this evening. Well, this is the day that the Lord has made. We should be rejoiced and glad in it, and that I'm thankful. We would like to open up with a word of prayer. Lord, we thank you.
1: Thank you.
0: For waking us up this morning and starting us on our way, giving us a reasonable portion of life, health, and strength. We thank you, Lord, for salvation, full and free. How you paid that ultimate sacrifice that we may have a right to the tree of life. And this, we are happy, we are grateful, and we have gratitude for what you have done.
1: Yeah.
0: We thank you, Lord, for sound mind. And we thank you, Lord, for the awareness all to operate in the spirit, in the right spirit, your spirit that has existed since the beginning of time as it hovered upon the face of the waters. We thank you for your spirit.
1: Thank you.
0: Hallelujah. That rests, rule, and abide henceforth and forevermore. God, as we go into your word, we ask you to navigate it, hallelujah, and allow your word to go forth. You said your word will go out and it would not return unto you void. In this, we're happy and we're going to give you the praise, the honor, and the glory. And we're going to speak those things as if they were. We're going to speak those things as if they are. Because through you, all things are possible. And we can do nothing without you. But we thank you. We give your name the praise. We give your name the honor. In Jesus' name we pray. Amen.
1: Amen.
0: We thank God that we're here with my wonderful wife and my sister Shirley. And we're going to dive into the Word of God. We have a good lesson. And I thank God for it. Because every good and perfect gift comes from above. And anything, hallelujah, that comes from above is good. It's G-O-O-D, good. I'll throw another O, and there's a G-O-O-O-O-D, good. And I thank God for it. God is good, and he's worthy to be praised. We notice how the seasons are starting to change. It's starting to get dark earlier. And we anticipate the fall season resting on us. But we know that it's not fall just yet. We still have the 21st. Of September to get through, and then officially it'll be fall. So technically it's still summer. Mm-hmm. But we can see the signs of the times. We can see the signs of the season changing. Mm-hmm. And we know the sun is drawing nigh. The Son of Man, the S-O-N, is drawing nigh. Mm-hmm. And it will behoove us, I strongly advise, us to continue to do the will of the Lord in spite of what may come or what may go. Satan may throw his fiery dart. The adversary may throw his fiery darts and hide his hands as if he's done nothing. But we know with his spirit, it will lead and guide us through all truths and righteousness. As we go into our lesson on this evening, I have a question. And when don't I have a question? I've always had a question. When you were younger, did you ever get asked, what do you want to be when you're growing up or when you're going to grow up? Have that ever been asked to you? Well, it's been asked. And I want first crack at it.
2: Okay.
0: Because some might not believe what I wanted to be.
2: Uh-uh.
0: And it changed, it varied a little bit. Now, as a kid, I wanted to be a fireman. And when I became a bigger kid, I wanted to be a pro wrestler. And the third thing, I wanted to be a preacher. So I never was a fireman. I never became a pro wrestler, but I was a half-decent collegiate wrestler. So I thank God for that. And I am a preacher, and I thank God for that. And God leads all of us in the direction, leads us in the path in which he wants us to go.
2: Mm-hmm.
0: Our lives were predestined. You know, our lives was spoken for way before now. But I thank God that we are where we are right now. I'd like to bounce that question off the class. Shirley, what did you want to be when you were a kid growing up?
1: I was dreaming to be a psychiatrist. But when I found out all the schooling I had to do, trying to get out of good school.
2: That's
1: pretty
2: cool.
1: And then I like helping people, so that's what God blessed me to do.
2: Take care of
1: giving.
2: And it would have helped people if she was a psychiatrist. Still, that's a gift of helping. That's pretty cool. I didn't want to be, when I was a kid, I wanted to be a teacher. I would, like, take the stuffed animals and put them on the porch. I would get, like, the
1: students.
2: Yeah, they were my students. I would get, like, the chalkboard and put that out.
0: Okay.
2: And then I'd have chalk.
0: Oh, my goodness.
2: Even though people know what chalk is.
0: They may not.
2: Then I would teach my stuffed animals on the porch. I always wanted to be a teacher. But when I got older, what I relate to you about is I wanted to be a psychologist, not the doctor of a psychiatrist. That's harder.
1: Yes.
2: But I did want to, I'm fascinated by relationships.
0: Yes.
2: And I wanted to know the why of what people do. Why did they do what they do? I wouldn't even think of being a psychiatrist. That's a doctor.
0: Yes.
2: But I didn't get to be a psychologist later, but I'm still fascinated by that topic.
0: Wow.
2: But that's, I relate to you on that.
1: Yeah.
2: That's great.
0: Sure.
1: That's awesome. Okay. Yes, it is.
0: Psychiatrist and a psychologist.
2: And wanting to help.
0: Now, what did I want to be?
2: Preacher, wanting to help.
0: Okay, but how about the fireman and the pro wrestler? What did I want to be there?
2: You must put out fire.
0: And

0: and opposites attract. And I thank God how he uniquely made us. Because he didn't clone us, he didn't make us all the same, but he gave us individuality. Mm-hmm. And he gave us personalities that are different. Although we are common, but not the same. And I thank for that. Thank God for that uniqueness of God, as he just made us different. And different, he's good. And very good. Well. Well, what did you say when you found out that what you wanted to do differed from what you actually did?
1: I think I became a teacher. Okay. So that worked for me.
0: Okay.
1: So,
2: and I got out of high school. I say, that's enough for school for me. When they tell me how long it's going to take, I say, oh, no.
0: Okay.
2: Oh, no, I can't do this.
0: Oh, please, okay.
2: I got to find something else.
0: That's all good. But you're a caregiver.
2: Yes.
0: Okay.
2: That's much easier.
0: Well, you're still helping people.
2: Yes.
0: You're still helping people.
1: That's cool.
0: At that time, did you consider working for yourself?
2: No.
0: No.
1: Well, I never considered working for myself either. I think we grew up in a time when it was just natural to, like, do school and then apply somewhere and be interviewed and let people hire you. That was what I saw, and that's kind of like, to me, was the norm. I never was around entrepreneurs who said, let me be my own boss and let me do my own thing. It wasn't in my, and that's why people try to expose everybody to other things now.
2: Yes.
1: Take them out and see, oh, just the possibility.
2: Yes.
1: And you say, wow, I never realized I could do that.
0: Okay. Why yes to starting a business or no thanks? Why would one say yes to starting a business or no thanks?
2: Depends on what the business is.
0: Yeah, it depends on what the business is. You're right.
2: And what you got to put into it.
0: Yeah.
2: That's, you can get a business and you be putting out more money than you make it.
0: Absolutely.
2: You better shut that business down.
1: I know, I've heard, like Shirley said, I've heard of it having, you don't have enough, what they call startup money.
0: Yes.
1: If I had the mindset, mm-hmm. you have to save
2: yeah.
1: to have startup money. I also heard that businesses have a hard time, like the first 5 years or something may be hard
2: yes.
1: to take off. Are people really going to give mm-hmm. you money? What you're putting out there, so I think it would be tough because you don't know the response.
2: Right.
1: You might have surveyed it, but you don't really know for sure. But definitely startup money, like Shirley said, would be a thing.
0: Yeah.
1: Like, where are you going to get that?
0: Yes. So yes is a great idea, but no thanks what it takes and what it entails.
2: Right.
0: I understand. What are some of the pros of owning your own business? What are some of the pros? What are some of the fours for owning your own business?
1: And you might know that too.
0: Well. You can create your own time.
2: Yeah.
0: But you still have to be disciplined.
1: Yes.
0: Yeah, you still have to be disciplined always come in, no matter whether you're working for somebody or working for yourself. Discipline always plays an important role. In my opinion. Discipline, and having your own business. And the pros in owning your own business, well, you are the supervisor.
1: Yeah.
0: You are the chief, you're the cook, and the bottle washer sometimes. And sometimes that can wear, and that can be tiresome. And if you're not willing to make that sacrifice, it may not be a good idea. But those are the pros of being the chief, the cook, and the bottle washer. You're the everything.
1: You don't have to worry about agreeing, like you can agree with yourself, like you're the boss, like you don't have that discrepancy. Like if you're making decisions, you're not upset about anything, you made it.
0: Right.
1: So that's the good part, that it's going to be what you want it to be because you're in charge.
0: By you being in charge, everything falls on me, myself, and I. You, yourself, and nobody else.
1: Right. Mm-hmm.
0: It falls on you, it falls on me, whosoever business it is, that's where it is.
2: You have to fix it.
0: What are some of the pros if you work for someone or someone

0: You can give me a problem. Just an employee. It's also good because checkoff time is checkoff time. Check out. I'm done.
1: Okay.
0: So I'm going to go home. I'll come back tomorrow, though. But if there's a big problem,
1: what?
0: I'm just the employee.
2: Yeah.
1: It's like having a higher power passing your cares upon me, God, that is. For he cares. He continues to care for you.
0: Yes.
1: If it's too heavy, if the load's too much, you give it to him.
0: And so, your salary is guaranteed. You're new. Okay. You're going to get money, right?
1: Okay. It's right up.
0: Thinking if you do the job, you do your 9 to 5.
1: Absolutely. It's up to someone else to figure out how the money going to be generated. You need to collect it. Okay, so you're there to make money. You're like the offense.
3: Mm-hmm.
1: And administration may be the defense. Okay, all right, so you continue. And you're going to get paid regardless because you're working for someone else. So that will be the pros of working for someone else. That don't sound like a bad deal. Let's transition to thinking about how this could relate to our spiritual lives in Christ. Wow. Wow.
3: Mm.
1: Transitioning from one point to the other. From seeing it one way to the other. Transitioning. Our spiritual lives in Christ.
2: Ooh. Mm-hmm. Like working for the Lord?
1: Yes, let's transition. Let's move from working for somebody. Absolutely.
0: That's exactly
1: right. Would you say that again, please?
2: Working for the Lord.
1: Absolutely. There was a deacon years ago, Deacon Bossall. He used to sing the song and tears would meet him up under his chest. He said, working for the Lord will pay off after one. He was serious about that.
2: Yes, he was.
1: It's nothing like those old songs, you know, soul-stealing songs. Things that make you think about the consequences and the differences and the glory and what God had in store for you. He said, working for the Lord will pay off after. Making that transition. If you would please, there's a scripture in 1 Corinthians chapter 6, verse 20, that says, for you were bought at a price. Therefore, glorify God in your body and in your spirit, which are God's. Wow. Thank you, Jesus. Hallelujah.
0: And that was a painful price.
1: Yes. How painful?
0: That was crucifixion.
1: That's exactly what it was.
0: And that was torture. Prior to him carrying the cross.
1: Wow.
0: You know the story. He was tortured.
1: Mm-hmm.
0: He was tortured.
1: Wow.
0: Mm. So that was a big price.
1: He did that just for me. I'm going to get personal with it.
2: Yes. And he went just for me.
0: It was a part of God's plan.
1: Yes.
2: Mm-hmm.
1: And I thank God that he did it for me, and not only me, but he did it for us. Hallelujah. For every baptized believer and has come to the knowledge of truth that without him, you could do nothing, but through him, all things are possible. We understand that he did it just for us.
2: Mm.
1: And I'm happy about that. I'm ecstatic. I'm excited. Okay. Who are some people in Scripture that were going in one direction and made a change and started to follow Jesus?
0: I'm thinking about the first disciples.
1: Mm-hmm.
0: I remember it said in Matthew, which I love, that Peter and his brother changed from being fishermen, real fishermen, like that was their job, that was their career.
1: Working for themselves.
0: Oh, and so they were fishermen.
1: Yes,
0: like, that was their job. Jesus came.
1: Yes.
0: From what I understand, he came and he told them, I'm going to make you fishers of men.
1: Wow.
0: And they followed him.
1: Amen. Amen. Amen. Well, they followed him. They believed it.
2: Mm-hmm.
1: And that they did. They followed him.
2: Two. James and his brother John
0: mm-hmm.
2: had a similar story.
0: Okay. Mm-hmm.
1: Okay.
2: They not only left their boat and nets, they left their father in the boat.
0: Another.
1: Oh, well, it's the word of scripture. That's a good question. Why? You must have been a believer. Well, you say that, but he was speculating. Yeah, all day long. But you never know. He did not. Things that make you go, that's one of those things that make you go,
0: Well, you know there's another disciple.
3: Sure.
0: He wasn't a fisherman.
1: No.
0: But he was a tax collector.
1: Come on.
0: His name is Matthew.
1: Yes, who
0: was. Yeah, Matthew.
1: And he was also known as
0: Levi.
1: Yeah.
0: Levi, yep. The tax collector.
1: Before he was following Jesus.
0: Yeah. He had a good job.
1: Wow. Then Zacchaeus.
0: Okay. The tree line.
1: Yes, the tree line.
2: That's a good way to identify a tree climber. Not only was he known for climbing the tree.
1: But his occupation, a chief tax collector.
0: Oh, he was a boss,
1: and he was well off. He was wealthy. Mm-hmm. Yes, he was.
2: Oh. Now
1: he might have struggled with his short stature, because he was short in stature. He was, and he may have had a complex.
2: Yeah, he may have had a complex.
1: You know. But he wanted to see Jesus.
0: I like that.
1: And you know what he did?
0: What did he do?
1: He ran because the crowd was so great, the press was so great, my God. He ran ahead of the crowd. And he climbed into a sycamore tree.
0: Wow.
1: And, you know, we know what a sycamore tree is because we have experience with trees. A sycamore tree, it's bark, similar to skin, it's not very thick. So he had to run, build up some momentum, climb and get up into that tree. Because it wasn't just easy where he could just grasp hold and climb it real good. It took effort. And when you're trying to get somewhere, when you're trying to get deliverance, when you're trying to meet somebody, as Zacchaeus did, he went out of his way, he ran ahead, he planned, he got up in that tree, and he saw Jesus.
0: Wow.
1: Oh, yes, he did. Wow. And I believe that Jesus honored that.
2: Yes.
1: That's what he tells that. He told him to come down out of that sycamore tree. He didn't call him no names or anything like that. He said, come on down.
0: I love that Jesus is home. He's the Savior.
2: Love that.
1: When Jesus saw him, my goodness, thank you, Jesus.
0: Wow.
1: In the tree, he told him to come down.
0: Right.
1: Jesus wanted to go to his house. Zacchaeus gladly came down and welcomed Jesus. And you know, people, like people are today, people murmured and they muttered that Jesus was going to the house of the sinner. My God, gee. Big change happened to Zacchaeus. He said that he would give half his possession to the poor. Wow, he was changed, wasn't he?
0: Wow.
1: He was changed big time. He also decided that he would pay back fourfold, four times the money he had took from him. He might have been beaten folk out of money, you think?
2: But he was wealthy.
1: Yeah, he was wealthy, yeah. Lord have mercy. And he was going to pay this back to the people he had cheated. My.
0: Here it is. It was in the Bible.
1: My.
0: He cheated people. But look at that change.
2: Yeah, he had money to pay him back.
0: Jesus didn't even ask him for what it said. It's not like Jesus said, can you do right? Well, he just did right.
1: But every man has a conscience. Every man has a conscience. Even before he had a relationship with Jesus Christ.
0: Yes.
1: Or even acknowledge who God was.
0: Yes.
1: You have a conscience.
0: Yes.
1: Thank God. You were born with a conscience.
0: Okay.
1: Whether, you know, you listen to it or not, you know, it should be influenced by the Spirit of God. And by hanging around Jesus Christ, he influenced you to do the right thing. Mm-hmm. Zacchaeus did the right thing.
0: Wow.
1: Oh, yes, he did. Finally, there's Mark 10, chapter 10, that is 28 through 30. Please read these verses for us, Pam.
0: Okay. Peter said to him, that's Jesus, we left everything to follow you. Jesus responded, I tell you the truth. Jesus replied, no one who has left home or brothers or sisters or mother or father or children or fields for me and the gospel will fail to receive 100 times as much in this present age, homes, brothers, sisters, mothers, children, and fields, and with them persecutions, and in the age to come, eternal life.
1: Wow, that's powerful.
0: Wow.
1: That's powerful. Thank you, thank you, thank you. Wow. There is a cost to following Jesus. It's not for the faint of heart. There's a price, but there's also a reward.
0: Mm-hmm.
1: I'm going to read Matthew chapter 16, verse 24 through 27. Then Jesus said to his disciples, if anyone desires to come after me, let him deny himself and take up his cross and follow me. For whosoever desires to save his life will lose it, but whosoever loses his life for my sake will find it. 26. For what profit is it to a man if he gains the whole world and loses his own soul? Or what will a man give in exchange for his soul? Verse 27. For the Son of Man will come in the glory of his Father with his angels, and then he will reward each according to his works.
0: Thank you, Jesus.
1: Wow. That's what I say to that. Thank you, Jesus.
0: Thank you.
1: There's mention of the reward. The followers of Jesus will receive your reward is coming.
0: Yes, amen. Amen.
1: Mm. Good followers.
0: Yeah, good to think on. Mm-hmm. Good to think on.
1: The followers of Jesus, their reward is coming.
0: Amen.
1: So it's key, it's paramount, it's most important to follow Jesus.
0: Amen.
1: There's a reason that we opened up today's study discussing the difference between working for yourself versus working for someone else.
0: All right.
1: There's a reason. I wonder what that reason might be, y'all. When you decide to follow Jesus, you give up your agenda.
0: Okay.
1: And change from what you want.
0: Okay.
1: To do to what God wants you to do. You agree that it no longer is about what you want,
0: mm-hmm.
1: but rather what God wants. In the Lord's Prayer, there's a verse that says, your kingdom come, your will be done. Mm-hmm. Not my will.
0: Not my will.
1: Hallelujah.
0: Yeah.
1: But the Father's will be done.
0: That's good.
1: That's what following Jesus is all about in a nutshell.
0: Mm.
1: Mm-hmm. And when we follow his plan,
0: mm-hmm.
1: that's following Jesus.
0: All right.
1: When we're following, when we're led by his Spirit, that's following Jesus.
0: Mm.
1: And when we understand that we can do nothing without him, and through him all things are possible, that's following him. And having him as the focal point, and having him in front, and knowing that where he leads me, I will follow. God has a plan. God created the heavens, the earth, and everything in it. Then he made Adam and Eve, but they fell.
0: Mm-hmm.
1: They sinned. They could no longer fellowship with God. So he devised a plan.
0: Thank God.
1: What about this plan?
0: God, thank God.
1: What about this plan?
3: I reckon that'd be the plan of salvation.
0: That's what I'm thinking. Well, yeah. I love that he had a plan B. I love that, you know, he didn't expect, I mean, I'm not going to say he didn't expect, when man sinned, period. The snake came along, the serpent came along, talking to Eve, talking to Adam. They ate the fruit, which it was disobedience. Then God had to come, they didn't have to come up, but God had a plan at that point to redeem us, and that's when he sent it. That's when he, for a while we went along sacrificing our own lambs and trying to get to God, but then God sent Jesus in the New Testament. That was his plan. It was even spoken of in the Old Testament.
1: Yes, it was. Yes, it was.
0: The sacrificial lamb.
1: Yes.
3: Mm-hmm. What was the plan according to 2 Peter 3 and 9? Please read, Cyril.
2: 2 Peter 3 and 9. But the head of it, before I read 3 and 9, the chapter, it has a little saying up on top before you even get started to read it.
0: Okay.
2: And it says, God's promise is not slack.
0: Mm-hmm. Okay.
2: So therefore, 2 Peter 3 and 9 reads like this. The Lord is not slack concerning his promise, as some count slackness, but is long suffering towards us, not willing that any should perish, but that all should come to repentance.
0: Amen.
3: That was
1: powerful.
0: Amen.
1: I like that.
0: Wow.
1: Did you read that again? That was powerful.
0: That was powerful.
2: 2 Peter 3 and 9. The Lord is not slack concerning the promise, as some count slackness, but is long-suffering towards us, not willing that any should perish, but that all should come to repentance. So you know what you guys do. Come to repentance.
1: Amen. God is not slack concerning his promise. God is patiently waiting for men, women, boys, and girls to accept him as the Savior. Because he is the Savior.
0: Yes, he is.
1: Of the world.
0: None
1: for their sins will be forgiven, and they will spend eternity with him. Wow, that's it in a nutshell, right? God is patiently waiting for men, women, boys, and girls to accept him as the Savior of the world, so that their sins will be forgiven, and they will spend eternity with him.
0: Jesus. Eternity is a long time.
1: Yeah.
0: You want to go to the right place.
1: I think so. Matter of fact, I know so. Those of us who have accepted Jesus as our Savior are to go and make disciples.
0: Okay.
1: And continue remembering his words to us. In this world, you will have trouble, but take heart. I have overcome the world.
0: Woo!
1: That's John chapter 16:33 in the NIV.
0: And that's Jesus talking.
1: That's Jesus.
0: Wow.
1: And I quote, in this world, you will have trouble. Is that true? Can we agree to that? Can we attest to that?
0: We are.
1: But take heart. I have overcome the world. Thank you, Jesus. And I'm glad he did. He did it just for me, just for us. It got to become personal before you can spread it abroad to anyone else. He did it just for me and for us. As believers, we know what to do in times of trouble. Let's look at some verses in Psalms 57. What does it say in Psalms 57, verse 1. And I'll read it. Be merciful to me, O God, be merciful to me, for my soul trusts in you, and in the shadow of your wings I will make my refuge until these calamities have passed by.
0: Wow.
1: Woo! Until these things, until these terrible things pass by.
0: He's going to stay in. He's going to stay in God.
1: Yes.
0: He's going to sit right there.
1: Yes.
0: He said he's going to stay there.
1: Yes.
0: Wow.
1: I like how the trouble is classified calamity.
0: Oh, yeah.
1: Well, it's classified big time. Even I can understand that, my God. But these things are only temporal. Hallelujah. Because eternity is a long time.
0: And we don't have to be troubled, because God said that in this world, Jesus said we're going to have trouble. Mm-hmm. Just like the other promises mm-hmm. of God are yea, in this world, you will have trouble.
1: He said, let not your heart be troubled.
0: Yes. You believe, even though there is trouble, let not your heart be troubled. I like that.
1: You believe in God, but you've also.
0: I like that. I like that.
1: And if it were not so, he wouldn't prepare a place for it. And where he go, we shall be also. I'm happy about that. I'm excited.
0: And we're not acting like there aren't troubles.
1: There's trouble.
0: Because even though we're saying we're doing God's will, we're going to be in God, we're going to Jesus to his will, your will, not our will. We're always also setting up for God, Jesus saying, also there'll be trouble even in his will.
1: Amen.
0: Even in his will.
1: You can't escape it.
0: You can't escape it.
1: You cannot escape it. The word of God said, man is born of a woman.
0: Has been a few days.
1: And full?
0: Of trouble.
1: There it is. That's in the book of Job. That's the Old Testament.
0: There you go.
1: But the Old Testament coincides with the New Testament.
0: Well,
1: they're an army. For the Comforter has come. Mm-hmm. We have already made the Lord our refuge. A hiding place. The place where we always remain. Not sometimes, but always remain.
0: Mm-hmm.
1: We abide in him. We remain in him all the time. Very simple.
0: And that's why it's important, whether it's a good time, what we call a good time,
1: yes.
0: a happy time, things are not as troublesome to us at that moment, or whether it's a really, really troublesome time. I mean, there are times that when you read through the Bible, people survive some tough times. So no matter what, always abide in him. Don't go from there. There's nowhere to go. Where am I going to go?
1: Nowhere.
0: Just stay right there. Stay in him. Don't ever move out of him. Where are you going to go?
1: That's comfort right there.
0: That's comfort.
1: Let's read Psalms 57, verse 2 and 4. Pat, would you read that, please?
0: Certainly.
1: Thank you.
0: I cry out to God Most High, to God who fulfills his purpose. For me, I am in the midst of lions. I lie among ravenous beasts, men whose teeth are spears and arrows, whose tongues are sharp swords. So we're talking about men,
1: yes.
0: But David's looking at them like lions. They're so, it's so painful. He said their teeth are spears, so they're dealing with spears and arrows and serious stuff. But these are people, and he's calling them like lions. They're so bad.
1: That's powerful. During this time, David was in a cave because he was running away from Saul. He was seeking shelter. He was running for his life.
0: He was.
1: He didn't know what would happen, but his trust, his faith, his hope was in God.
0: Amen.
1: You have to hope now in God, no matter how bleak, no matter how dismal, no matter how dismay you may feel, know that God is a rewarder to them that stay in him, believe in him, and trust in him.
0: And I'm thinking there's no one more powerful than God. There is not a God more powerful than God. They're little g gods.
1: Come on.
0: But there's not a God like our God.
1: Yes.
0: Almighty?
1: The Almighty. The Almighty God, the monotheism, the one God, not a polytheism, no Greek mythology, but we come out the one and true and living God. Hallelujah. Some put their faith in horses and chariots.
0: Come on. but I will.
1: Oh, it's personal, right?
0: I don't trust in the Lord.
1: It's personal. It's got to get personal.
0: But we got to always remain.
1: Yes, yes. Mm-hmm. You have to have a relationship. It's got to be powerful to influence, to witness, to convey this story of God. It's got to become personal. You have to develop your own testimony first before you can be effective helping somebody else.
0: Well, I believe David had an experience with God.
1: Yes, he did.
0: Because you look back on his time, right, Shirley? When he was watching those sheep and all,
1: yes,
0: and God helped him.
1: Yes,
0: he had an experience with God.
1: He had a real experience.
0: God helped him out when he was with Goliath.
1: Yes,
0: God helped him. Oh, no army came down the little heel thing.
1: No,
0: he was Goliath and David.
1: He himself and no one else.
0: And but God. God helped him. David had an experience.
1: You don't need anybody else. If you got God, fuck God. You got God. come on. Now, this is the truth. Thank you for that. That was a fine point there. Why? This is a good reminder where intro first. What did David do?
0: Make God his refuge.
1: That's what he did. That was the answer. He made God his refuge.
0: Yeah.
1: Then, hallelujah, thank you, Jesus, he cried out to God for help. You got to know you're in trouble.
0: Yeah.
1: You can't cry out if you don't know you're in trouble. If you're totally oblivious to it, if you don't know what's going on, you don't have a clue, my goodness, you don't know to cry out.
0: Yeah.
1: But when you know, you got to act like you know. He knew he was in trouble, so he called out
0: to his
1: resource.
0: He really
1: to
0: did.
1: His Savior, to his God.
0: And once again, he might have been alone.
1: He
0: doesn't say there was anybody else in that cave with him.
1: I don't think it would.
0: It might have been him. I'm in that cage.
1: Cry
0: to God.
1: Hallelujah. Uh-huh. And God helped him. He said, the word of God said, acknowledge the Lord in all your ways, and he would direct your path. You got to acknowledge him even when you cry out. I said, Lord, I am weak, but thou art strong.
0: Well, I'm looking at verse 2. I cry out to God Most High, who fulfills his purpose for me. So David, from what I'm getting is, God, you got a purpose for me.
1: Yes.
0: I'm in this cave running right now.
1: Yes.
0: But as we know, we're going to become king.
1: Yes.
0: So he's like, God, I'm in this cave.
1: Come on.
0: I'm going to need your help because you're going to fulfill your purpose, what we talked about.
1: Oh, yes.
0: For me.
1: Yes.
0: That's why we're going to do his will. We already committed there.
1: Yes.
0: And God, you're going to get me through this because guess what? You got a purpose for me.
1: David believed that this will come to fruition.
0: Yes.
1: He believed that this will materialize. He believed it would mature. It would give a yield. And God will take care of you.
0: Yeah, and he's going to get the glory.
1: Hallelujah. He'll get the yield of glory. Hallelujah.
0: He's
1: going
0: to get
1: the
0: glory.
1: Hallelujah. Thank you, Jesus. I thank God. Now, let's look at the final thing David did when he was in trouble. Let's look at it. Shirley, would you please read Psalms 57? And that will be Psalm 57, verse 7 through 11.
2: Yes, sir. Psalms 57, 7 through 11. My heart is steadfast. Oh, God, my heart is steadfast. I will sing and give praise. Awake my glory. Awake. What's that, lute?
0: Yeah.
2: Okay. Awake lute and harp. I will. What's that? Oh, I will.
0: Awaken?
2: Yes, it is. Yep, I will awaken the dawn. Yep, I will awaken the dawn. I will praise you, O Lord, among the peoples. I will sing to you among the... What's that?
0: Nations.
2: Yep, nations. I'm sorry. Among the nations. For your mercy reaches unto the heavens, and your truth unto the clouds. Be exalted, O God, above the heavens. Let your glory be above all the earth.
0: Amen. Amen. Beautiful.
2: See, I put that yellow one in and put the
1: seed. That's okay. That's
0: okay. You did great.
1: You did great. You did great. How do you handle things when you're in trouble?
2: You're a guy.
1: You better go to him and sit prayer. He's going to leave all your burdens there. Mm-hmm. He may put you down, but Jesus picks you up.
3: Yep, he's ready.
1: He sticks by you and the goals give up.
3: You got Jesus. That's enough.
2: Yes, enough.
0: It's interesting to me from what you said is sometimes people say, I tried this, I tried this, I tried this. Oh, I might as well pray.
2: She didn't try this and that. You should have prayed first.
0: I tried this. You keep saying, I'm going to look up.
2: Mm-hmm.
0: I'm going to wonder, what are you doing? And then they said, oh, might as well pray.
1: Well, they even had songs like that years ago. I tried everything.
0: And everything
3: failed. Yeah, I tried Jesus.
0: Well, what they meant was they tried the world.
1: Yes, yes.
0: They tried the world. And then they finally came to Jesus. I'm talking about people who know.
1: Yes.
0: Just kind of like get a problem and go, what's it? Not everybody.
1: Not everybody.
0: But it's possible that some people are going to say, I wonder what I should do. First thing you should do is ask the Lord what you should do.
1: Yeah.
0: And he might direct you to do something. I'm not saying he doesn't do everything himself. He can direct you, pick up the phone, call this person. Yeah, do something. But you still have to always go to him first.
1: After you pray, you got to get up and do something. You have the phone. What you done prayed for? My Lord. Get that on your knees. You got to get up and do something. Live a life. How do we handle things when you're in trouble? Okay, here we go. Number one, before you ever get in trouble, accept Jesus as your Lord and Savior and follow his teachings. As you walk closer and closer with him, you'll find out that he's your refuge, strength, and very present help in trouble. Two.
0: Can I just say before we move on?
1: Yes.
0: Something you're saying about that is like striking me.
1: Okay.
0: I remember there's a scripture that says, draw near to God. Draw nigh to God.
1: Draw nigh to you.
0: And he'll draw nigh to you.
1: Yes.
0: So he's so, you got to understand, it's a real thing. Don't stay on the outskirts. Don't stay on that. Pressing closer and closer. Look at how it says, he that dwells in a secret place. Everything is so like holding you in. I'm in the shadow of his wings. If you're in the shadow of his wings, you are close. And that's what we're saying. First thing you do, just get up under him and stay there.
1: Yes. Yes, I like that. I like that thought. I like that. Two, beg for mercy. Cry out to him. Excuse me. He promised to never leave or forsake you. He's never asleep.
3: Mm-mm.
1: And God knows he listens.
0: That's comforting.
1: Thirdly, sing to him.
0: Mm-hmm.
1: Praise him.
0: Mm-hmm.
1: Glorify and magnify his great name. Remind yourself. Sometimes you got
0: to
1: remind yourself.
0: Talk to yourself.
1: About his love and his faithfulness. He promised never to leave you. He promised never to forsake you. And he definitely won't leave you alone.
0: That's in there.
1: But when you meditate on the Lord and of his goodness, because when I think of the goodness of Jesus and all that he has done, my soul cries out, hallelujah, the highest praise. I thank him for what he's done. Because he's got us through rough times.
0: Yes, he has.
1: He's got us through a pandemic.
0: Yes, he has.
1: Got parents through the Great Depression. My God. Got us through the recession. Oh, my Lord. He's getting us through right now. He's the past, he's the present, and he's the future. And knowing my experiences and developing my testimony, hallelujah, from the past, my present, I see that the future is great because we're going to put them all together. We're going to learn from all of it, and we're going to continue to strive, not any kind of way, but strive lawfully. We're going to continue to work for the Lord. And understand, he said, there will be no good thing that he will withhold from them that walk uprightly before him. If you present a life, thank you, Jesus, he's going to do something for you. If you have a spirit-filled life, spirit-centered life, have a godly spirit, the spirit, the Holy Ghost, the Holy Spirit, you're going to be able to make it, no matter how the trials may be, no matter what trouble you may be in. He is able, and he delivers. I was bound by the powers of Satan, but I thank God that he delivers.
0: Well, the scripture came to me of Romans 8:28. And how I'm connecting that to tonight's lesson is, and we know that in all things, God works for the good of those who love him, but it doesn't stop there. You can love him all day.
1: Mm-hmm.
0: Those of us who are called
1: according
0: to what?
1: His purpose.
0: What is his purpose? If it's his purpose, there's a scripture that says, oh, he's going to do his will. If you're asking anything according to his will, he's going to do it. So if you're already totally sold out to him and you said the yes that you were talking about, not my will, but thine be done, the kingdom come, die, was there a thy will thing in your spirit? You got that settled? That said, according to it, so he's going to work it out if you are called according to what his will is.
1: Yes.
0: His purpose, you're good.
1: I like it.
0: You're good.
1: I like it.
0: Mm-hmm.
1: Shirley, would you like to expand on that?
2: That was she said enough.
1: That's powerful.
2: Truly, right.
0: We just want to hide something in our heart, you know?
1: That we sin not against.
2: Yes.
1: Amen.
2: We sin not against him.
1: When it comes to praising the Lord,
0: mm-hmm.
1: what would you like to share?
0: I like when it says sing. And I like when it says
2: listen to the Lord.
0: There you go. I like when it said that. I like how you're saying, the scripture said, sing to the Lord. Like, make a joyful noise, what? To the Lord. So you don't have to be a singer. I use that scripture because I'm not a singer. Yeah, I'm not a singer. So I use, hey, here's my joyful noise, Lord, and I just go do what I do. Because it says you can make a joyful noise because it's going to the Lord. It's not going to a person. If I sing to you, you might say, really?
1: Sing some more, sweetheart. Sing some more.
0: It says, make a noise to him. I like that scene because it lifts your spirit.
2: Yes.
0: It lifts your spirit. And I like that praise. I really have been seeing in the scriptures so many things that I love the Psalms, and the Psalms are saying, you do this. But it's really jumping out at me that it says, you alone do wonderful deeds. They keep saying where I'm reading, you alone. He didn't even need any help.
2: Mm-mm.
0: It said you, and then the next word would be alone.
1: Thank you, Jesus.
0: Oh, my goodness. Mm. The power of God is unbelievable.
1: Yes.
0: We have to believe it.
1: Yes.
0: He can do, as we say, all things. Him alone. He doesn't need our help.
2: He sure don't.
0: God alone. He's almighty. He's all powerful. But there's lots of scriptures. Psalm 31 said, praise is comely for the upright.
1: Come on.
0: So just get that praise going and just say, Lord, I know who you are. I know what you've done. I know your characteristics. I know you don't mean me any harm.
1: Come on.
0: I'm called according to your purpose.
1: Come on.
0: You alone can do whatever we need done. You can do it. And we put that faith up there. He on his face, you know.
2: Yes,
1: amen.
2: He does.
1: Amen.
0: Yeah.
1: Praise.
0: Yeah.
1: And not only praise, but praise him. Glorify and magnify his great name.
0: Amen.
1: Remind yourself. Sometimes you got to talk to yourself. Sometimes you got to encourage yourself.
0: Yeah.
1: Remind yourself about his love and his faithfulness. Great is thy faithfulness.
0: Mm-hmm.
1: Morning by morning.
0: New mercy. I see. All I have needed, your hand has provided. Great is thy faithfulness, Lord, unto me.
1: God bless.
0: Amen.
4: We thank God for the time that we have shared. We thank God for the word of God. Lord, we pray that you keep us together until we meet again. We would like to send out an invitation to our service on Sunday, starting at 1, here at St. Peter's Episcopal Church. We'll look to God. 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This is Josh O'Hannon from Look to God Ministry with Pat, wife Pat, and Sister Cheryl. Until we meet again, may God bless you real good. 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

0: What's Your Story presents the Lord's Fellowship with Dr. Kathleen Cunningham. Come down as we approach the Lord God Yahweh in Jesus' name. Seek Him boldly, direction for every area of our lives. According to the book of Jeremiah, chapter 29, verses 10 through 14. For thus saith the Lord, that after 70 years be accomplished at Babylon, I will visit you and perform my good word toward you in causing you to return to this place. For I know the thoughts that I think toward you, saith the Lord, thoughts of peace and not of evil, to give you an expected end. Then shall ye call upon me, and ye shall go and pray unto me, and I will hearken unto you. And ye shall seek me and find me, when ye shall search for me with all your heart. And I will be found of you, saith the Lord, and I will turn away your captivity, and I will gather you from all the nations and from all the places whither I have driven you, saith the Lord, and I will bring you again into the place whence I caused you to be carried away captive. And now, Dr. Kathleen Cunningham.
1: Praise the Lord, everybody. Good evening. Once again, I'd like to welcome you to the Lord's Fellowship. And just understand that this is street ministry on the airwaves. The intention is to win souls for the Lord. We are living in the last days, and it's time for everybody to wake up. So I just want to read some scripture today. So I'm going to start with Colossians chapter 3. And I'm going to be touching on holiness and talking a little bit about that. So, Colossians chapter 3. If ye then be risen with Christ, seek those things which are above, where Christ sitteth on the right hand of God. Set your affections on things above, not on things on earth. For ye are dead, and your life is hid with Christ in God. When Christ, who is our life, shall appear, then shall ye also appear with him in glory. Mortify therefore your members which are upon the earth, fornication and cleanness, inordinate affection, evil concupiscence, and covetousness, which is idolatry. For which the